0: Les Feldick with today's lesson.
1: Okay, now let's go right on into where we left off after our last program, and back in 1 Corinthians chapter 15. And now we're going to look at verse 22. Now, like I said in the last half hour, we're going to take our time because there is so much in the rest of this 15th chapter of Corinthians that I don't want to skim over it. All right, now in verse 22, "For as in Adam all die." Now that, of course, we covered last program, that when Adam sinned as the federal head of the human race, every human being, including Eve and all of the children of Adam and Eve and anyone that's ever been born since, now has that fallen sin nature of Adam. All right, so as in Adam all die, even so in Christ, remember, the creator of everything, even so in Christ shall, what's the next word? All be made alive. Now that throws a curve at people. If they read carefully, they should say, oh, now wait a minute. Are the lost going to be resurrected? Yes. That surprises people. Come back to John's Gospel. John's Gospel. The lost are going to be resurrected. They're not in their eternal state as yet. They're going to have to come out bodily to appear before the great white throne of Revelation 20 and then go to their eternal doom bodily with a body fit for the lake of fire, whereas we will have a body fit for glory. All right, now Jesus explains it himself so clearly in John's Gospel, chapter 5, and drop in at verse 28. John's Gospel, chapter 5, verse 28. Wait till you've all found it. John chapter 5, verse 28. And Jesus says, "Marvel not at this, for the hour is coming, in the which all that are in the graves shall hear his voice, and shall come forth." Now from that verse alone, we have people who teach, of course, a general resurrection of everybody, all at the same time. The saved and the lost. The saved go to their doom, the saved go to their glory, and the lost go to their doom. Just about got that backwards, didn't I? But anyway, all that are in the graves are going to hear God's call to come forth. But, now let's be careful. Don't just read it that far and stop. They, verse 29, who have done good, and I'll put the verb back in, will come forth unto the resurrection of life. They who have done evil will come forth unto the resurrection of condemnation. Now you have two distinct groups of people who are going to be resurrected. All right, now if you just sit on John's Gospel alone, it would seem as though, yeah, it's all going to happen at the same time. The lost are resurrected and go to their doom. The saved are resurrected and go to their glory. Just one resurrection. All right, but now come back to 1 Corinthians 15 again, and see, that's why Paul is the one that reveals so many things that the rest of Scripture doesn't even touch on, and that's why I can't understand why so many people today totally ignore Paul's epistles, because it's in Paul alone that we find the true nature of the old Adam. Now, I know the Old Testament says the heart is desperately wicked. Who can know it? And we certainly know that Jesus taught that the heart was wicked. But yet, it isn't until you get to Paul's writing that you get this understanding that this Adamic sin nature is inherited ever since Adam. It has just come down generation after generation. All right, now the same way with this resurrection deal. There is more taught about resurrection, I think, in 1 Corinthians 15 than almost all the rest of the Bible put together. Now, we know the Old Testament people believed in resurrection. Job, for sure, said, "I know that my Redeemer liveth, and in the latter days shall stand upon the earth, and in my flesh I shall," what? "See God." What was he talking about? Resurrection. David, after he'd lost the child to Bathsheba, after mourning for a whole week, what did he suddenly realize? He couldn't bring that child back, but what did he say? "I'll go to him." And so what was he speaking of? Resurrection life, see? But now, here Paul is going to just unload on us all the

details of resurrection. All right, verse 23. Even though all are going to be resurrected, up in verse 22, and according to John 5, verse 23, the first word is what? But. See? And what I'm always telling you? One of the biggest words in Scripture. Because this one little three-lettered word now opens up a whole vista that otherwise we would have never understood. That yes, there's going to be a resurrection of the saved, there's going to be a resurrection of the lost, but not all at once. But every man, lost or saved, in his own order, or I think a better word would have been company. And again, I always like to go back to the military. Those of you who have been in service, we always understood the military chain of command. The smallest was the company, probably 100, 120 men. And from that, you went, it's been so long since I've been in, I'm almost forgotten. From the company, we went to the battalion, and from the battalion to the regiment, and the regiment on up until you get a division, and then so many divisions make an army. It was an organization. All right, now Paul is saying the same thing. Of all the people who have lived and died and are one day going to be resurrected, there's going to be an order in the resurrection so that every group will be in their specific company at resurrection. They're not all going to just come out like one great big group. All right, let's read on. Every man in his own company, Christ the first fruits. And we've already looked at where that came from. It gave us an inkling now that we can look at the resurrections much like Israel practiced her grain harvest. Because after all, what does God consider bringing human people unto himself? What does he call it? A harvest. See, in his earthly ministry, he says, the fields are white unto harvest, but the laborers are few. Now, that was, of course, just an analogy. And so it is. The human race has been harvested through the efforts of God, whether it's Old Testament or New. That doesn't make any difference. All right, so the implication now is that the whole harvest of mankind can be likened like the three sequences of Israel's harvest. First, the first fruits, the sampling of the early ripening grain, then the major harvest, and then the third part would be the corners and the gleanings. All right, now let's just analyze it a minute from a logical standpoint. Well, let me see first the first fruits. Come back with me to Matthew 27. I forgot to do that in the first half hour. We'll do it now. Matthew 27. At the time of the crucifixion, and we come down to verse 51 of Matthew 27. Christ, in verse 50, has just given up the ghost. He's died. Verse 51, and behold, the veil of the temple was rent in twain from the top to the bottom. The earth did quake, and the rocks rent, all in response to what had just happened up there on Calvary and his death. All of nature responded convulsively. And then we come to the next verse, verse 52, and the graves, that is in the area of Jerusalem, the graves were opened, not all of them, but some of them, and many bodies of the saints. Now remember, the saints of any age are the believers, okay? In other words, your believing Israelites were of the company of the saints. Those who were believers during Christ's earthly ministry were saints. Those who believed during the Acts period are saints. Those of us who believe in the church period were saints. Those who are saved during the tribulation are going to be called saints. And so it's just a general term regarding those who are believers. So here we have a group of Jewish believers, because there certainly weren't enough Gentiles in that Old Testament economy to count. And so evidently these were Jewish believers who had been buried in the area of Jerusalem. And after, verse 53, and they came out of the graves after his resurrection. Now that's an important verse, because you see, if they would have come out of the grave before Christ was resurrected, that would throw a kilter in the whole plan of God that Christ was the first fruits of resurrection. He is

0: is the first to have ever been resurrected from the dead. Never had it happened before. But after he had been resurrected, then these others could come forth and to comprise what I now call that sheaf that was indicated in Leviticus. And it completes then the plural of the word first fruits. Had Christ only come alone, then it would have to be he was the first fruit of resurrection. But it's not. The feast day of first fruits was to take not just one stem of grain, but many who were all just sampling of the crop that was to come, and then they were brought together in a sheaf, and they were taken to the priest. Here is my offering of first fruits. All right, so now I have to feel that these Jewish saints who were resurrected here right after Christ was, comprise then that which we call the first fruits. All right, now let's come back then to 1 Corinthians 15 once again. So now then, he says, every man, verse 23 of 1 Corinthians 15, every man is going to be resurrected within his company. In other words, church age saints aren't going to be resurrected with the Old Testament saints. We certainly aren't going to be part of the first fruits because that's already happened. All right, so let's look at the harvest process as we saw it on the board in the last half hour. First, the first fruits were taken out as a sampling. Then they went in and took what? The main harvest, the main part of the field. All but the corners and the gleanings was harvested. And then that which was left was harvested last of all. Now, just stop and think for a moment. You know, we're in Oklahoma, and that's wheat country, at least in the western part of the state. When that wheat farmer has gone out and has harvested the main part of his fields, my, he can fill those bins with grain. Thousands and thousands of bushels. Now, if perchance he did leave the corners like they did then, how much would that be by comparison? Well, just a small, small fraction, see? Now let's bring it into the spiritual realm. Christ in the first fruits, that's accomplished. But now, where has been the largest number of people brought in God's harvest? Old Testament or church age? Well, the church age, see? Because now go back into the Old Testament economy. The little nation of Israel never had more than probably 10 million people at the most. And only a few of them were true believers. You go back before the flood and there were precious few believers. By the time you got to the flood, only 8 souls. So you see, even before the flood, there were very few that God could count on as his. Throughout the nation of Israel's history, very few Jews, percentage-wise, were believers. So there weren't many there. Even in Christ's earthly ministry, I like to point out, at least in the area of Jerusalem and Judea, how many believers were accumulated in the upper room there in Acts chapter 1? 120. 120. Shocking. That after 3 years of the Lord's own earthly ministry, there were only 120 Jewish believers, evidently. Now, there may have been a few up in the Galilee, I don't know, but in the area of Jerusalem, there must not have been any more than these 120. So, compared to the millions that have come in through the last 1900 years of the preaching of the gospel of grace, how many, I'll ask the question again, how many Old Testament believers were there? Very few. So what can we liken it to? The corners and the gleanings. So here's the order of resurrections. Repeat it again. The first fruits, Christ and those who came out of the grave. Then the harvest of the church. And we're going to look at that next. And then we still have the corners and the gleanings left, which I feel will be the tribulation saints who will be saved during the tribulation. Now come back with me to Daniel chapter 12. And I'm going to throw the tribulation saints in with the Old Testament saints, as well as those who were believers during Christ's earthly ministry, because they were still all connected to Judaism and to the Jewish and or Israel's program, and they were not part of what I call the body of Christ. But look how Daniel covers it. Let's just start with verse 1. Daniel chapter 12, verse 1. Now remember, this is Old Testament, and he's talking about resurrection just like Paul does. Verse 1, at that time shall Michael stand up, the great prince who stands for the children of thy people. Now Daniel was a Jew, so the thy people would be Israel. And there shall be a time of trouble such as never was since there was a nation even to that same time. That's the foretelling of the tribulation that Israel's still going to have to go through. That time of trouble such as never was since there was a nation even to that same time. And at that time, that is the tribulation, thy people shall be delivered, every one that shall be found written in the book. Yes, there's going to be a remnant of Israel saved. We know that, especially as we come to the end of that 7 years. All right, verse 2. And many of them who sleep in the dust of the earth shall awake, some to everlasting life, and some to shame and everlasting contempt. Now again, Daniel, by inspiration, writes almost as if it's going to be a general resurrection, that the lost Jew is going to be resurrected the same time as the saved Jew, but you have to compare this again now with the Revelation, and we know that that's not going to be the case. Only the believing Jews are going to be resurrected first, and then 1,000 years later, then the lost Jews are going to be resurrected for the great white throne, just like we see the comparison with John chapter 5. All right, verse 3. And they that be wise, in other words, they have believed what God has instructed them to believe, even in the Old Testament economy, it was based on their faith, remember. Those who are wise shall shine as the brightness of the firmament, and they that turn many to righteousness as the stars forever. In other words, God's going to always reward righteousness in the believer. All right, verse 4. But thou, O Daniel, shut up the words and seal the book. Now remember that. God is telling Daniel to just close the book, forget about it. So close the book or seal the book even till the time of the end. Now, from Daniel's perspective, which is about 500 B.C., that's going to be 2,500 years that the book of Daniel is to be closed up and not considered all that much. All right, close the book, and then he says, even to the time of the end, many shall run to and fro, knowledge shall be increased, that is, at the time of the end. And then verse 5, and I, Daniel, looked, and behold, there stood two others, the one on this side of the bank of the river, and the other on that side of the bank of the river. And one said to the man clothed in linen, who was upon the waters of the river, how long shall it be to the end of these wonders? In other words, these prophecies written by Daniel. Verse 7, and I heard the man clothed in linen, who was upon the waters of the river, when he held up his right hand, and his left hand unto heaven, and swear by him that liveth forever, that it should be, now here we come, the tribulation timing again, that everything is going to be put on hold for a time, times, and half a time. In other words, for 3.5 years. And when he shall have accomplished to scatter the power of the holy people, all these things shall be finished. Now you say, well, I thought the tribulation was 7 years. Well, it is. But the time of the midpoint is when the Antichrist will come in, remember, and defile the temple and will turn on the Jew. And so it's that last 3.5 years that Daniel is foretelling, that horrible, horrible period of time when the earth is going to come under the wrath not only of God but also of Satan himself. And so he is only including the last 3.5 years, and then shall everything be finished. All right, now verse 8. But Daniel says, I heard, and I understood not. And I said, O my Lord, what shall be the end of these things? Now, isn't it amazing that these Old Testament prophets got a glimpse of the things that were coming? Now, they didn't get the full picture, but Daniel got enough of a glimpse that I think it just scared him down to his shoelaces. What in the world is going to come on the earth, and especially upon my people Israel? And he says, what shall be the end of these things? Now, verse 9. And the Lord said, go thy way, Daniel, for the words are closed up until the end and sealed till the time of the end. Now, what's he saying? That these prophetic utterances of Daniel, no one was to understand until we'd get close to the end time. And I think I brought this out in one of our other programs. And you know, that was so true. There was absolutely nothing preached or taught concerning end time events until about the 1800s, the middle 1800s. And men of God all of a sudden began to put the prophetic scriptures together, and they began to write concerning the nations of the world that would be coming to the top, such as Russia. Who would have ever dreamed Russia becoming a world power? They did, by virtue of the scriptures. They began to talk about a returning Israel, the land of Israel once again becoming a viable nation. Who would have ever dreamed of such a thing with the Jews scattered all over the world? But they did, because the scriptures were beginning to be opened up by the Holy Spirit. And by the time you get to 1900, there was a whole raft of men that were beginning to put the end time prophecies in a pretty good perspective. You'd be amazed at how close they were to what we've seen happen now in the last 10 or 20 years. All right, so the Lord told Daniel that his book would be closed up until it would approach the end time. Verse 10, many shall be purified and made white and tried or tested, but the wicked shall do wickedly. In other words, just exactly what we've seen. Sin is just going to get more evident with every passing day. And none of the wicked shall understand. Isn't it amazing? The unsaved world out there, they have no concept of how accurately this book is being fulfilled. And of course, this is my reason for believing it from cover to cover, is because every prophecy that I see fulfilled confirms that this is a supernatural book. I was thinking yet the other day, can you think of a single book of religion, of anything in the world, cults or religions or whatever you think, that can tell the future 2,500 years in advance? Not a one. Not a one. There is not a single word of prophecy that is actually being fulfilled in a single book of religion that you can find in the world, except this one. Now, I know there are some of these things that are hard to believe. I know that, and I take them by faith, but I still have to say, but Lord, it's hard to believe. But, you know, I came up with something the other night. I was talking about the rapture and the sudden taking away from all the believers. And, you know, that's hard for people to comprehend. How in the world is God going to do it? Now, I use this analogy. And I said, now, look, go out on a real clear, starry night and just look at that mass of stars. And all we see is a little part of our own galaxy, the Milky Way, just a part of it. With all of its billions upon billions of stars in just the Milky Way galaxy alone. Now they tell us that there are billions of galaxies. You know, I'm going to have to be proud. I got a little 9-year-old grandson, and he just wows me every once in a while. His daddy had just been showing him how many stars were up there, and they got in how. He says, well, why don't you just put that on paper? See if you can write out a number big enough to get close to how many stars are out there. Now, the little rascal is only 9 years old, but you know what he did? He put a 1 and he put zeros all the way down the length of a sheet of typewriter paper, and then on the bottom, and he says, and to the same power. Boy, that's way beyond me. I couldn't believe it. But see, he's close. Because you see, of the billions and billions of galaxies in which there are billions of stars. But now, here's my point. Has a single one of them ever been out of control? Not a one. Who controls them? The same Lord Jesus that's one day going to take us off the earth.
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0: Hounsworth's Polka by Merle Felling and his concertina, starting us off here on the Chasm Lounge. Hello, everybody. I'm Max Steigoff. Welcome into the studio as we get your Monday night underway. The weekend, it's never long enough, is it? But, you know, I guess that way we can at least yearn for more weekends. You know, you don't want to get everything done in a weekend. That would defeat the purpose of next weekend.
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Randy Dorschner with Luigi's Waltz here on KASM. And don't forget, coming up on Friday, it's never too early to start looking at Friday. 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

Larry Olson Band, Miner's Polka, and I did a lot this weekend, and maybe you guys did a lot as well. I went down to the cities, had to work on Sunday at the Bob booth and was able to, you know, get that done on Sunday. But Saturday was a lot of fun for me personally because I did what I like to call the Green Line doubleheader. Now, the Green Line doubleheader is basically you go to either a Twins game and then a Saints game or vice versa. But either way, you go to that and you take the Green Line back and forth because it pretty much

connects to both stadiums. The last station in St. Paul is like Union Station, and it's like two blocks away from CHS. But either way, it was a lot of fun. Was able to hang out with some of my buddies of mine at both games, so that was really fun. And because I was really early for both games, I was able to get a brand new Twins hat from the Twins game, and then I also got a bobblehead from the Saints game with Toby Gardenhire and Ron Gardenhire. So that's pretty cool, and going to add to my baseball nerd collection as well.

Conway Twitty, I can't stop loving you here on KASM as we continue here on your Monday on KASM Radio. I'm Max Steigoff. I'll be with you all the way up until about midnight or so. So it should be a lot of fun. We've got a lot of great music. Conway Twitty up there. And one of my favorite things about going to the fair is talking with people about their favorite types of music and stuff. Someone was saying, oh yeah, I really like bossa nova music, which I didn't really understand what that was. But then I listened to, like, you know, just a copyright free part of it, and I was like, wait, this is just elevator music, and you know what, I kind of like it.

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0: Guido Poca by Babe Wagner here on KASM. Look, if you don't like Sweet Martha's cookies, I don't know if I can necessarily trust you because you're obviously lying. And that's never a good way to start off things. And it's so much fun. I love Sweet Martha's cookies. I know a lot of people would say, oh, by the time you're done working here, you're gonna hate them. I honestly, I kind of like them more because I can appreciate that I'm not the one making them anymore. It's someone else, and all I have to do is pay for it. It's so much easier now instead of having to work 8-hour shifts in with the ovens and everything like that on in order to get cookies, because you did get free cookies, however they weren't the good ones.
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0: Huntsman's Waltz by Jerry Menar here on KASM. And I was thinking about this over the weekend on Saturday when I was doing the Green Line doubleheader. I should make like a shirt. You know how like everyone has like Disney cruise shirts or whatever, like, you know, to identify who's in their group. I feel like if I were ever going to do that with like a bunch of buddies, I would have like a Green Line doubleheader shirt or something like that. I feel like that would be really funny. But also, it's really cool because it's kind of a throwback to what would happen early on in, well, like the 1900s here in Minnesota or in the Twin Cities, because the Millers and the Saints used to have what they called streetcar doubleheaders, or, yeah, streetcar doubleheaders. So on holidays, the Millers and Saints, they would play in one city, and then they would come and play in the other city as well. It's super cool, and they had a really fierce rivalry. And, you know, it's just a shame that we don't have the Millers around as, like, a AAA team. And it was really funny, too, because even with their rivalry, they were even bigger rivals, because the Saints, for a period, they were the Brooklyn Dodgers affiliate. And for the Millers, for a while, they were the New York Giants affiliate, which they're, I mean, even now, the Dodgers and Giants don't like each other very much. So, you know, their big league clubs were rivals, and of course, their minor league clubs were also rivals.
1: KSL. Making Love, ukulele style, sung by Arthur Godfrey, a Columbia record. 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
0: Well, I see that you're still here. Aren't you lonely?

0: Farron Young, hello, Walls on KASM, and well, there are usually four walls that make up a room, and there are now four quarterbacks on the Minnesota Vikings roster, which is interesting. They've got Brosmer and J.J. McCarthy still in the room, as well, you've got Carson Wentz and Kyler Murray. I feel like those two are definitely staying, but it's up to Max Brosmer and J.J. McCarthy to figure out who is going to stay and who's going to go. It didn't really help McCarthy's case, I don't think, not suiting up for that Friday game. However, he was injured in that second preseason game, but still, that is one of the gripes against him, is he's always hurt. And so I don't know if that's really a great excuse to use anymore, because it's starting to fuel a plank of saying, well, look, you're never here, you're never healthy. How can we trust you to be, on the team?
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Lindau Poca here on KASM as we take a look at your weather forecast on the Chasm Lounge for today and tonight, as we have a low tonight of about 66 degrees. We'll have mainly clear skies, and then going into tomorrow, again, we'll heat up and warm up, 89 for a high. Tomorrow, partly cloudy skies, and then going into tomorrow night, a low of 66 and a chance for some

0: thunderstorms, so we might see about a half an inch of rain moving through the area.
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Wishing Well Waltz by the Ridgeland Dutchman on KASM. 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

Hawaiian Polka here on the Chasm Lounge. I feel like I definitely need to get to Hawaii at some point in my life. I've been to the Florida Keys. I've been to, like, San Diego and stuff like that. But I have not been to Hawaii. I've been to Australia. I've been to Cuba. But that Hawaii, that one just keeps eluding me, at least for now.

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1: But she's just right for me. So I sure want her. You can't have her. She's just right for me.
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0: Novotny Trio, Barnyard Polka, wrapping up the first set of the 11 o'clock hour here on KASM. And when we come back, or when I come back, it's going to be the end of the show because it's the final hour of the Chasm Lounge. So we're going to try and speed things up a little bit. We've got the Doppel Adler Band, and then after that, it's Del Sinchek.
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1: Got a truckload of sorghum for a Sam Malone.
2: 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I said I wanted some more gum. 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

just another day. Tomorrow is a guess, but yesterday, what I'd give

0: Hello and welcome to Through the Bible with Les Feldick, an inspirational and informative half hour of insight into the heart of Scripture. In addition to teaching the Bible, Les is a full-time rancher, having a down-to-earth, practical teaching style that makes the Bible come to life. All programs are available on audio tape, videotape, and in printed form. At the end of the program, there will be an address where you can contact the ministry. And now, here's Les Feldick with today's lesson.
1: Okay, now let's come right back then to 1 Corinthians chapter 15, and coming in again at verse 23, but every man in his own company, or order is the word in the King James, and then as we saw in our last half hour, that means that Christ and the first fruits was the first little group of resurrection people, and then came the main harvest, which I feel is the body of Christ, those who have been saved during this age of grace. And then after the tribulation has run its course and we go into the kingdom for an extra 75 days, then the Old Testament saints, which of course would include Daniel and all the rest and the tribulation saints, will be resurrected in their company. All right, but before we go any further, like I said in the very first program this afternoon, I got the lines on the board. And it's been a long time since I've put my timeline up there, and I know this has opened a lot of eyes over the years to see how historically God's plan of the ages just keeps unfolding. And to give you first where I'm going to go on my timeline, I guess, I'll have to take you away from 1 Corinthians and go back to Psalms chapter 2 for just a second, and all the way back to Psalms, the second chapter, which I have always referred to as the outline of the Old Testament prophetic program. Now, I've made the comment on this program umpteen times that all prophecy, all true prophecy, is directed only to the nation of Israel, and usually, maybe not always, but usually that prophecy will be within a time frame. In other words, the first real prophecy given in the Old Testament was when God told Abraham that the children of Israel would end up in a land that wasn't theirs and they would be in slavery. And he was speaking, of course, of Egypt and how that afterwards they would come out and they would come back to the land of Canaan. Now, that was a distinctive prophecy of what would happen years down the road. But he put it in a time frame. 430 years, see? And then you get to Daniel chapter 9, and Daniel writes that 490 years are determined upon your people Israel. And there comes the prophecy again, leading up to the crucifixion, and that's where we get our idea of the 7 years of tribulation. That was prophecy concerning Israel. Now, there is nothing in the Old Testament, prophetic or otherwise, that connects it to the church, which is his body. Not a word is there in the Old Testament of a 1900 and some year period of time where God is calling out predominantly, not exclusively, but predominantly Gentile. Not a word. And if people can just get that through their head, they've got the battle half won. But all right, now in Psalms chapter 2 then, we see the brief outline of this Old Testament prophetic program given to the Jew. All right, beginning at verse 1. Why do the heathen, or the Gentiles, the non-Jew, why do they rage? And why do the people? Well, naturally, there's only one other group of people in humanity, and that's the Jew. So if the Gentiles rage, then the others would have to be the Jews, and they imagine a vain thing. And then verse 2, the kings of the earth set themselves, and the rulers, that is, of Israel, take counsel together. Now remember, even though Peter only blames the Jew in Acts chapter 2, yet we cannot just blame Israel for the crucifixion. The Romans carried it out. The Jews demanded it, but the Romans carried it out. So here's the word, together. They did it in consort. And so together they take counsel against the Lord and his anointed, and they said, let us break their bands, that is God's desire,

to rule. Let us break their bands away and cast their cords from us. In other words, they rejected his offer of being the king. You know that. And that was the whole scope of his earthly ministry. He had come in fulfillment of all these prophecies that Israel would have the divine Son of God as their king and their Messiah and Redeemer. But they rejected him. They crucified him. But Rome was involved. See? Now then, verse 4, he that sitteth in the heavens, in other words, the triune God who is still watching over all of this, he sits in the heavens and shall laugh at the foolishness and the stupidity, if I may use the word, of mankind. That here they had the king. He could have set up his kingdom. But what did they do with him? They killed him. They crucified him. They said, away with him. We'll not have such a man to rule over us. All right, now read on. He shall have them, that is, the Lord, shall have these nations in derision. Now verse 5. Then, in other words, after having rejected the Messiah, they've killed him. Then he, God, will speak unto them, that is, the nations of the world, as well as Israel, in his, what? Wrath. See? Here's the prophecy concerning the final 7 years of tribulation. He shall speak unto them his wrath and vex them in his sore displeasure. And then what's the next event? Yet have I set my king. Where? On the holy hill of Zion. And where is that? Jerusalem, just south of the Temple Mount. And it's from Zion, you see, that Christ is going to rule in his thousand-year reign. All right, there is your Old Testament prophecy then, your timeline in a nutshell. Now let me put it on the board, and maybe you can understand it a little better. We come away from Adam, of course, back here at 4000 B.C. I'll try to make this a little bigger so that people can see it on the camera. Here we have Adam. The human race has run along now for 1,600 years. 1,600 years from Adam until the next big event in God's timetable, which is the flood, Noah's flood, which from the reverse side, of course, will be about 2,400 B.C. That's the flood. Now, this is in general terms. I know you can narrow it down a little year by year, but in general terms, Adam's race went for 1,600 years or up to 2,400 B.C., and then you had the flood. All right, the three sons of Noah come out of the ark, and under a whole new creation that came about as a result of the flood, then for 200 years they repopulated and they stayed there in the Middle East, and then in total rebellion against what God had instructed to scatter and to repopulate the planet, they gather at the Tower of Babel under one man called Nimrod. Now at Babel, in a total rebellion again against God's authority, the tower wasn't intended, of course, to actually take brick and stone all the way to heaven, but what was it? It was a place of religion whereby they could literally usurp the throne of God religiously. And that, of course, has always been Satan's goal. And so this was the whole idea at the Tower of Babel. They were going to replace the things that God had instructed with the things now that Satan is going to promote himself. And that's where every pagan, mythological, cultic, false religion, even on the planet today, has its roots. And you've heard me teach it over and over, that every false religion has its roots at the Tower of Babel. I was just reading, I think it was somebody gave it to me, I think it was in the Reader's Digest Book of the Month, about this cult in Japan where they put the poison gas in the subways here some time ago. Well, where did the old boy who became the guru of that cult, where do you suppose he went for his so-called enlightenment? To the Himalayas. And so who did he find in the Himalayas? Some Buddhist guru who supposedly gave him the enlightenment, supposedly, and he goes back to Japan and begins this cult. Well, already you can see, you go right through Buddhism and you go through these other Eastern religions, and where are their roots? The Tower of Babel. And so every cult that's on the planet tonight, I don't care who they are, what they are, every pagan religion, every mythological religion that has ever existed,
They all run their roots right back to the Tower of Babel. Okay, one of the big highlights, of course, in the Old Testament economy. And so God scattered them. You all know the account of Babel, and it means confusion. All right, then another 200 years went by, and once again God does something totally different. He pulls off this mainstream of humanity, this man Abraham, and he brings about the nation of Israel by an act of a sovereign God. This didn't happen accidentally, but God sovereignly pulls out of the mainstream humanity through the man Abram, as he was first called, and he promises him the nation of Israel. Now, this will answer the question that I get so often in one form or another. Some will write and say, well, where did the nation of Israel begin? I've had others that write and say, well, where did the Gentiles begin? Well, now it answers it, doesn't it? The Gentile line, as we understand Gentiles, is this mainstream of humanity coming from Adam, coming from the three sons of Noah, coming through the nations scattered at the Tower of Babel, and they just keep on going. This is the Gentile stream of humanity, and out of that stream of humanity, God pulled the little nation of Israel by virtue of separating the man Abraham, who, like I have made comment before, was not a Jew. He was born of Syrian parents. His brothers were Syrians, you know that. And when Isaac went up to Haran to get a wife from his uncle, what was Rebekah? Well, she was a Syrian. And then later on, Jacob goes up and he gets his little wife from his uncle Laban. And what was Laban? He was still a Syrian. But by virtue of God's decree and God's work of sovereignty, he declares that this man Abram now is the father of the Jewish race. And so if you've ever wondered where does the Jew begin, he began when God separated Abram out of his family in Ur of the Chaldees, and by way of his wife, which he took from Ur, a half-sister, he has the first son, Isaac. And so I always tell people, I guess if you want to be real technical, the first real Jew then would be Isaac. But nevertheless, God refers to Abraham as the father of the Jewish people, even though he came from one of the other nationalities. All right, so now we have the nation of Israel has made its appearance. And from Genesis 12, now this is what's so amazing. All the first 11 chapters of Genesis, you see, cover the first 2,000 years of human history, just in 11 chapters. And then in chapter 12 of Genesis, we have the giving of the Abrahamic covenant, and I'm almost refrain from using it too much because I don't want to run it into the ground. But there is nothing more important, I don't believe, in all the Old Testament than this covenant that God made with Abram, as he's called early on, at 2000 B.C., to bring about the nation of Israel. Now Israel, of course, according to all the promises of God, was to be a nation that God would prepare and use. Now come back with me, if you will, to Genesis, and we'll just take a brief look at what I've already rehearsed in Genesis 12. Like I said, this has been on our earlier programs, and for those who have bought tapes, I kind of have to apologize that you're going to get the same thing in this tape as you got in one of the earlier ones. But for benefit of all those who do not have the tapes, I feel duty-bound to rehearse this once again. Genesis chapter 12, beginning at verse 1. Now the Lord, Jehovah, had said, back in chapter 11, unto Abram, get thee out of thy country and from thy kindred and from thy father's house unto a land that I will show thee. Now I got to stop there. Hold your hand in Genesis and flip over to Joshua. Right after Deuteronomy. Joshua, the last chapter, that's number 24. Keep your hand in Genesis. We're going to come right back. Joshua 24, because I want you to see where Abram really came from.
waiting for the pages to stop. Okay?

And now, you see, I have to do that because I go by what I hear from the audience. And they'll write so many times, I'm glad you wait for the studio audience to find it because that gives me time in my living room. So, you see, this is why I wait. All right, Joshua 24, verse 1, and Joshua gathered all the tribes of Israel to Shechem and called for the elders of Israel and for their heads, for their judges, their officers, and they presented themselves before God. And Joshua said unto all the people, thus saith the Lord God of Israel, your fathers, your forefathers, dwelt on the other side of the river in old time. Even Terah, and you remember who he was, the father of Abraham. Even Terah, the father of Abraham, and the father of Nahor, and they, all of them, Abraham, Terah, Nahor, Haran evidently was the other son, and they all served what? Other gods, small g. So what were they? Idolaters. See? Abram was raised in idolatry. Now, when God spoke to him then, now come back to Genesis 12, when God spoke to him and Stephen in Acts chapter 7 gives us the impression that God visibly, because that's the word he used when he appeared, from the Greek word optomai, when he appeared unto Abraham, that Abraham saw God in physical form, and God, or the Lord as we refer to him now, told Abraham what you see now in Genesis 12. All right? He says, get you away from your country, from your kinfolks, and from your father's house. Why? Separate yourself from these false religions. You cannot serve me when you're under the roof with idolaters. All right? Then verse 2. Here comes the Abrahamic covenant. And I will make of thee a great nation. Now you want to remember, back here in the antiquities, when Israel comes out of Egypt, and I've always taught that it was a number of people, anywhere from 3 to 7 million. So you want to put it in the middle, about 5 million. There wasn't another tribe or nation anywhere in the Middle East that would come close to that. I mean, they just did not get that large a number. And so in the numbers of antiquity, Israel was the largest nation in that area of the world at 5-6 million people. All right, and this was God's promise, that I will make of thee a great nation. I will bless thee and make thy name great. Thou shalt be a blessing. I will bless them that bless thee. I'll curse him that curseth thee. And thee shall all the families of the earth be blessed, which, of course, is the promise of the coming of the Redeemer. All right, now then, turn the page a little bit, if you will. And verse 15 in chapter 13. Now we see the next part of this Abrahamic covenant. Not only would they be a nation of people, but now God's going to have to put them in a geographical area of land. They can't just continue on in slavery in Egypt. If they're going to be a nation of people that God's going to work through, they have to be in their own borders. All right, here it comes. Verse 14. Of chapter 13, the Lord said unto Abram, after Lot was separated, lift up now thine eyes and look from the place where you are, northward, southward, eastward, westward. And you want to remember, if you've never been to Israel before, but right up through the spine of that little narrow neck of land between the Mediterranean and the Jordan River are mountains. And so here Abraham is on the high ground. And God says, now Abram, you look as far south, as far north, east and west as you can look. All the, verse 15, for all the land, see? For all the land which thou seest, to thee I will give it, and to thy seed forever. All right, now then, let's come all the way up to, oh my goodness, for sake of time, I hardly know where to go next. But let's go to Genesis 46. That'd probably be a good one. Let's go to Genesis 46. Now, time has gone by, but it's still within that time frame of the prophecy. That was 430 years. And within that time frame now, Israel has become a nation. They're in slavery in Egypt. Joseph has come to the top of the government. And you all know the story of Joseph and his grain. And Israel, or Jacob, is over there in the Negev, which is desert, and he's about to starve to death. No food. They're in famine. Have been for
almost 7 years. All right, and so verse 1 of chapter 46. So Israel, or Jacob, took his journey with all that he had, and he came to Beersheba. That's down there south of Jerusalem, about 70, 80 miles. And he offered sacrifices unto the God of his father Isaac. And God spake unto Israel, or Jacob, and he said, Jacob, and he said, here am I. Now look at this command. Almost a total opposite of what he's been told up until now. He was told not to leave the land of promise and God would bless him. But now look what God says. Jacob, verse 3, he said, I am God, the God of thy father. Fear not to go down into Egypt, for there, Egypt, I will make of thee a great nation. Did he? Yes. And so Jacob ends up in Egypt with all his sons, and they come out 215 years later. Like I said, 5, 6, 7 million souls. All right, now in just the few seconds, I guess, that we've got left, I want you to stop at Exodus chapter 19. Exodus 19. Oh, we got a few minutes. Okay, Exodus 19. Now time has gone by, another 215 years. And now Moses has led the children of Israel out of Egypt. The 430 years are now completed. And we see the nation gathered around Mount Sinai. And now God is getting ready to do something totally different than he's ever done before. And I bet most people don't even think about it. Do you know that from Genesis 1 until Exodus 20, there was never any written do's and don'ts from God so far as what men could and could not do? Do you know there has not been one single item of God-instituted worship until we get here? Oh, I know they probably brought sacrifices, but so far as having an organized system of worship, there has been none. So here we have something that's never happened before, that God tells the nation of Israel that he's going to give them the law, he's going to give them the priesthood, he's going to give them the whole system of sacrificial worship, and for what purpose? To make them aware of God's holiness, to make them aware of his sovereignty, and to make them aware that God is preparing them for a future role in the midst of all the pagan idolatry that was now all the way around them. Now you want to remember, the whole world was steeped in idolatry now except for the offspring of Abraham. All right, now then look what he says in Exodus 19, beginning at verse 5. Exodus 19, beginning at verse 5. And the children of Israel encamped at the base of the mountain. Moses is up there talking with God, and this is what God tells him. Now therefore, if, see, there's the condition. If you will obey my voice indeed and keep my covenant, the one that he is about to give, the covenant of law. If you will keep my covenant, then you shall be a peculiar treasure unto me above all people. What does that do with the nation of Israel? Just like I got the lion on the board. It lifts them out of that mainstream of humanity, and it puts them into that place of covenant relationship as God's favored, chosen people. Now we know that by the time we get to the book of Acts, when Paul so much as mentioned the word Gentiles to that Jewish audience, what happened? He had an uproar, a riot. Well, it all began, of course, with good intentions, that God intended this little nation of people to be a particular people of value that he could use to reach all those pagans. That was the whole concept. All right, now look at it again in Exodus 19. So he says, you're a treasure unto me above all people. And why could God do that? Because all the earth is mine. What is he? He's sovereign. Oh, I can't drive that home enough. That God is sovereign. He created this ball of wax and he can do with it whatever he wants.
And man can shake their fist in his face all they want.

0: and they'll never diminish God's sovereignty. And so in sovereignty, he says to the nation of Israel, I have made you of an intrinsic value to me because the world is mine. All right, now here comes the promise that if they would be obedient, God says, you shall be unto me.
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It was just one of those things, just one of those crazy flings, one of those bells that now and then rings, just one of those things. It was just one of those nights, just one of those fabulous flights, a trip to the moon on gossamer wings.

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4: For KASM Radio, I am Farm Director Joe Gill. The Minnesota State Fair running now through Labor Day on opening day. I had a chance to visit with the Minnesota Farm Bureau. Amanda Cook joining us, and she talked about her roles within Farm Bureau and also gave us a little insight into their own agriculture operation.
5: So we raise sheep, and we're up in Chisago County, so we're about an hour north of the metro area. And I also work as a high school agriculture teacher in our school district.
4: And then within Farm Bureau, too, you've kind of taken some leadership there. Describe that role.
5: Yeah, so I serve as the chairman of our promotion and education committee. So we're one of the groups that works on putting the booth together here at the fair to help teach Minnesota get together attendees all about agriculture and what's so great about being in the state of Minnesota.
4: So what's the goal there? Obviously, you want to have some interactiveness, but then also education. I suppose you just kind of revolve around those kind of tools.
5: Well, if you've been here before, you know.

0: Know that we've got the coveted spatula. If you haven't been out here yet this year, the color is yellow. So folks come out to add to their collection, but really it's a chance for us to engage with the public and tell a little bit about our story on the farm. Agriculture is a huge part of the Minnesota economy, and with less than 2% of our Americans living on a farm or working on a farm, it's just really important for us to keep that connection strong.
1: Amanda, do you get surprised ever by a question you get? I suppose you have to remember again who the kind of the clientele is, I would say, most days.
0: Well, I feel like sometimes I'm at a little bit of an advantage. I work in a classroom, so I love teaching people about agriculture. One of the highlights of our exhibit here at the Farm Bureau booth is showing that everything starts on a farm. You know, everybody probably knows that we have dairy products, we have meat products, eggs, poultry, but what they don't realize is that things like cement can come from animals too, or the crayons that you use at school as we go back to school next week.
1: There's got to be a lot of value, I always thought too, is actually meeting you, Amanda, a farmer, somebody who is hands-on. I think putting a face to the name sort of thing, it has a lot of value.
0: Well, and we take a lot of pride in what we do, and you know, I'll be honest, we geek out a little bit here at the fair. We love showing off our animals, and you know, I was telling others, you know, I'm going back to school this week and telling them about fitting sheep and getting everybody primped and ready for the fair. And it's just a really exciting time, you know, just to show what we do and what we put so much heart into throughout the year.
1: Amanda Cook joining us with the Minnesota Farm Bureau at the Great Minnesota Get Together on the opening day. And their Farm Bureau booth is open each and every day. I know we spoke to Ruth Merrick and a few others. And yeah, great place to stop on by at the Great Minnesota Get Together as well. And great to hear more from these leaders who are taking that leadership role within their own ag organization. 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
5: And the wise men fell down and worshipped him. Then, opening their treasure, they offered him gifts. What an amazing moment this must have been for these wise men of old. They had studied the scriptures, then searched the skies. They searched for the Christ with all their hearts, and when they found him, they knew it. How did they respond when they met him? They did two things. First, they fell down and worshipped him. The very next thing was to present him with valuable gifts. This showed that their worship was real. This is the same for us. If we truly love and worship him, we will be motivated to express it by giving him things that we value. David said, "I will not offer burnt offerings to the Lord that cost me nothing." He knew that giving God less than what is valuable and important to us would be a mockery of our worship, and that's the truth.
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1: Thanks for spending time with us. The man accused of orchestrating the killing of rapper Tupac Shakur in Las Vegas 30 years ago has been convicted of first-degree murder with use of a deadly weapon. Jurors yesterday found 63-year-old Dwayne Davis, known as Keefe D, guilty of the murder that has gripped rap fans since 1996. Clark County prosecutors had argued that Davis was a shot caller for the Southside Compton Crips in Los Angeles, and that he sought revenge on Shakur after he attacked Davis's nephew. Reaction from Derek Stanton, who performed with Tupac as part of the rap group Digital Underground.
2: One of Tupac's cousins, William Lassane, is actually his birthday. So the first thing I said to him was, happy birthday. And I know it's a hell of a birthday gift to have a little bit of vengeance for your little cousin that was murdered 30 years ago.
1: Davis faces a life sentence. His 2019 memoir prompted a renewed investigation. Shakur, who was 25 when he died, was revered as one of the most influential rappers of all time. This portion of the program is brought to you by Incogni. Hey, right now, somewhere, a stranger is buying a list. 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They can't harm you if they can't find you. 20 minutes now after the hour on This Morning. Here's Nicole Murray.
0: And now, the three big things you need to know. Number one.
3: Army Secretary Dan Driscoll has submitted his resignation to President Trump following months of tension with Defense Secretary Pete Hegseth. The Wall Street Journal reports that the two disagreed over the dismissal of numerous senior Army officers. Driscoll is expected to leave the Pentagon in the coming days.
0: Number two.
3: Two deaths have been confirmed after parts of the Grand Canyon National Park were hit by major flash floods over the weekend. Incident Commander Dave Black says one person is still missing.
4: We are still actively searching. The weather has hurt our efforts. It has not stopped raining since this happened, on and off. That has delayed recovery efforts for the ones we know about and has delayed search to put boots on the ground inside the inner canyon.
3: Black added that 80 others have been rescued.
0: Number three.
3: New York City police have fatally shot an apparently emotionally disturbed woman after she allegedly stabbed two people in Times Square. NYPD Commissioner Jessica Tisch describing 49-year-old Pamela Cisneros' actions yesterday.
5: During the encounter, she told the officers, quote, "I'm not dropping anything. I would rather kill both of you." She repeated, "I will kill you."
3: One of the stabbing victims, a 32-year-old woman, died from her injuries. No news regarding the Lindsey Clancy trial. The jury was sent home for the day yesterday without a verdict. Clancy has pled not guilty to murder charges related to the deaths of her three children, citing postpartum psychosis. Deliberations will resume today at 9 a.m. Tropical Storm Edward has formed in the Gulf of Mexico and is expected to gain strength before bringing potentially heavy rains and flooding into parts of Texas and Louisiana later today.
6: If you don't have to be driving around, do not drive through what should be very heavy rain in around the Harris County area.
3: That was Texas Governor Greg Abbott. The gifts from Dolly Parton are not over. Her estate announced that the country singer will be honored at Dolly Fest celebrations in London and Nashville in 2027. Both events are being described as, quote, the party of a lifetime.
1: All right, thank you, Nicole. 23 minutes now after the hour on This Morning, America's First News.
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6: There's much talk in the church about discovering our purpose in this life. Some people see this as finding out who we're going to marry, what job we're going to have, how many children we'll have, and the many important decisions we have to make every day. But the Bible teaches us that our purpose for being here is much higher than these things. According to Romans 8:28, we are called to His purpose. We are here on this earth to bring glory to Him by fulfilling His purpose on this earth. If you really want to know what God's purpose for your life is, and desire to be driven by that purpose, it will lead you to the kind of success that matters most. Ask yourself this important question. Does my life bring glory to God? Whatever I'm doing, wherever God has placed me, is my life bringing glory to God? That's God's purpose for you, and that's the truth.
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7: For Chasm Radio, I am Farm Director Joe Gill. The Minnesota State Fair running now through Labor Day on opening day. I had a chance to visit with the Minnesota Farm Bureau. Amanda Cook joining us, and she talked about her roles within Farm Bureau and also gave us a little insight into their own agriculture operation.
8: So we raise sheep, and we're up in Chisago County, so we're about an hour north of the metro area. And I also work as a high school agriculture teacher in our school district.
7: And then within Farm Bureau, too, you've kind of taken some leadership there. Describe that role.
8: Yeah, so I serve as the chairman of our promotion and education committee. So we're one of the groups that works on putting the booth together here at the fair to help teach Minnesota get together attendees all about agriculture and what's so great about being in the state of Minnesota.
7: So what's the goal there? Obviously, you want to have some interactiveness, but then also education. I suppose you just kind of revolve around those kind of tools.
8: Well, if you've been here before, you know that we've got the coveted spatula. If you haven't been out here yet this year, the

0: color is yellow. So folks come out to add to their collection, but really it's a chance for us to engage with the public and tell a little bit about our story on the farm. Agriculture is a huge part of the Minnesota economy, and with less than 2% of our Americans living on a farm or working on a farm, it's just really important for us to keep that connection strong.
1: Amanda, do you get surprised ever by a question you get? I suppose you have to remember again who the kind of the clientele is, I would say, most days.
0: Well, I feel like sometimes I'm at a little bit of an advantage. I work in the classroom, so I love teaching people about agriculture. One of the highlights of our exhibit here at the Farm Bureau booth is showing that everything starts on a farm. You know, everybody probably knows that we have dairy products, we have meat products, eggs, poultry, but what they don't realize is that things like cement can come from animals too, or the crayons that you use at school as we go back to school next week.
1: There's got to be a lot of value, I always thought too, is actually meeting you, Amanda, a farmer, somebody who is hands-on. I think putting a face to the name sort of thing, it has a lot of value.
0: Well, and we take a lot of pride in what we do, and you know, I'll be honest, we geek out a little bit here at the fair. We love showing off our animals, and you know, I was telling others, you know, I'm going back to school this week and telling them about fitting sheep and getting everybody primped and ready for the fair. And it's just a really exciting time, you know, just to show what we do and what we put so much heart into throughout the year.
1: Amanda Cook joining us with the Minnesota Farm Bureau at the Great Minnesota Get-Together on the opening day. And their Farm Bureau booth is open each and every day. I know we spoke to Ruth Merrick and a few others. And, yeah, great place to stop on by at the Great Minnesota Get-Together as well. And great to hear more from these leaders who are taking that leadership role within their own ag organization.
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6: Another military change. Good morning, I'm Gordon Deal, along with Nicole Murray. On this Tuesday, September 1st, glad you could be with us. Here's what's up this hour.
7: Army Secretary Dan Driscoll is resigning after repeated clashes with Defense Secretary Pete Hegseth.
6: Homeland Security ramps up its immigration crackdown on truck drivers, demanding driver data and closing trucking schools.
7: Emergency responders have rescued 80 people from deadly flooding in Grand Canyon National Park.
6: And age verification and other concerns in the settlement between states and the parent of Facebook and Instagram.
8: They have an existing ban on children under 13, but also they added restrictions for teenagers 13 to 17. They'll limit them to 2 hours per day on their platforms, Facebook and Instagram, and have additional nighttime and school hour restrictions.
6: Lindsay McPherson at the Washington Times on privacy concerns. Army Secretary Dan Driscoll has submitted his resignation to President Trump following months of tension with Defense Secretary Pete Hegseth. We get more from this morning's Mike Gavin.
9: The Washington Post says Hegseth and Driscoll clashed over things like the firing of top generals and over Hegseth's belief that Driscoll had not been appropriately deferential. The departure follows Hegseth's firing of numerous other senior Army officers over the last year,

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0: Hey, everyone. 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
1: Thanks for being with us. How much water do we really need to drink per day? The Wall Street Journal says the answer may be less than you think. The most cited recommendations come from the National Academy of Medicine, which calls for 91 ounces a day from beverages for women, 125 ounces for men. But here's the thing. That's total fluid intake, not water specifically, and about 20% of our fluids come from food. That leaves about 68 ounces of fluids daily for women, 101 ounces for men. Fortunately, your daily fluid needs can come from just about any source, including coffee, tea, milk, juice, and soda. Not that all of those are great. Black coffee, by the way, 99% water. 8 minutes in front of the hour on This Morning. Once again, here's Nicole Murray.
2: And now, the three big things you need to know. Number one.
3: Army Secretary Dan Driscoll has submitted his resignation to President Trump after repeated clashes with Defense Secretary Pete Hegseth over the firing of top generals. The Wall Street Journal was the first to report the news.
2: Number two.
3: The man accused of orchestrating rapper Tupac Shakur's 1996 drive-by killing in Las Vegas has been convicted of first-degree murder with the use of a deadly weapon. Here's the verdict being read aloud yesterday evening.
4: We, the jury in the above entitled case, find the defendant Dwayne Keith Davis as follows. Count one, murder with use of a deadly weapon. Guilty of first degree murder with use of a deadly weapon.
3: 63-year-old Dwayne Davis, also known as Keefy D, could get life in prison.
2: Number three.
3: The FTC has sued Amazon, alleging the e-commerce giant secretly and systematically overcharged advertisers on its platform by manipulating its pricing systems. California Attorney General Rob Bonta.
5: Over the years, Amazon has rigged billions of ad auctions. It's substantially overcharged customers who rely on Amazon to help run a successful business. Costs that are often passed on to everyday Amazon shoppers, regular folks.
3: The lawsuit argues that Amazon may have earned more than $20 billion from the hidden surcharges. Tropical storm Edward has formed in the Gulf of Mexico and is expected to gain strength before bringing potentially heavy rains and flooding into parts of Texas and Louisiana later today.
6: Use this as an opportunity to get prepared. This is the first tropical storm that Texas has faced this calendar year.
3: That was Texas Governor Greg Abbott. Dating app Grindr is reportedly testing an AI-powered premium tier called Edge for roughly $350 a month in Canada. The company said that the features help automate and streamline discovery, messaging, and profile matching.
1: So for somebody like yourself, this really adds up to, would you say on another app, be willing to cough up $350 for a highly, pointed method of possibly finding a mate?
3: Absolutely not.
1: In Canada?
3: Absolutely not.
1: Nice Canadian man for $350.
3: That's like a car payment right
1: AI,
3: there.
1: AI does all the work.
3: Well, does AI really do the work? Like, I feel like you can look. You could pair someone well good on paper, and it could not match in person.
1: You don't like the $350 a month?
3: It's too high, man.
1: How's your success rate with the other pricey things per month?
3: When you say pricey things, what do you mean?
1: I don't know. Pay a couple bucks a month. They ain't worked out for you so far, has it?
3: All right, maybe. You
1: six,
3: pay it.
1: 6 minutes now in front of the hour.
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3: What I remember most is the loneliness I felt, the separation from other people. 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
4: Yes, so let's do a quick blessing of those cows. So we ask a blessing upon these cows and all the cows in the listening audience. We ask you, we know that many, Joe... I know many people milk their cows to Chasm Radio. Many barns I've been into, that's the music and the radio they like to listen to where they milk. So we ask a blessing upon these cows and all the cows in our listening audience, that God who created them continues to make all of our farmers good stewards and can take good care of their cows and their animals and their families and their farms. And so we ask a blessing upon all of these and a blessing upon the milkers today. May they have lots of strength and energy and a lot of joy as they touch these cows. And we ask a blessing in the name of the Father and of the Son and of the Holy Spirit. Amen.

0: Good morning on a Tuesday morning here in central Minnesota. It is a Tuesday already, September 1st, year 2026. It is a 9126 kind of day, 59 degrees here in mid-Minnesota. I'm Joe Gill. Hope your morning does find you healthy and happy where you are at already. 6:05. Let's take a look at some news. Right now, we'll look at weather, your inside dairy coming your way as well. But right now, world and national news details here on CASM Radio.
1: NBC News Radio, I'm Michael Kastner. President Trump will meet with U.S. oil refiners and fuel distributors today as he looks for ways to lower gas prices. He's looking to push down gas prices ahead of the midterm elections as polls show growing concern by voters over the cost of living. The Supreme Court is giving the green light to President Trump's White House ballroom, Tammy Trujillo reports.
2: The High Court ruled 5-4 on Monday to grant Trump's emergency request to block a lower court ruling that would have stopped construction. The ruling all but assures Trump will be able to complete the project by the end of his term before any of the challenges are resolved. Chief Justice John Roberts joined the court's three liberal justices in dissent. I'm Tammy Trujillo.
1: Roberts wrote in his dissent that the construction of the ballroom was likely unlawful. Charlie Kirk's family is expected to be in a Utah courtroom today, along with the man accused of his murder. Closing arguments are set today for the preliminary hearing for Tyler Robinson. He's accused of fatally shooting the conservative activist last September at a Turning Point USA event at Utah Valley University. The judge will decide if there's enough evidence to send the case to trial and on what charges. Flash flooding at the Grand Canyon has left at least two people dead and at least one person left unaccounted for. A man's body was recovered along the Colorado River, although it's not clear when or where the second body was found.
3: As of yesterday, we had 30 people unaccounted for. Our rangers have worked tirelessly the last 2 days and all day today and have cut that number down now to one. So we have two fatalities, one recovered yesterday and one recovered just within the last couple of hours.
1: Jury deliberations continue today in the Massachusetts triple murder trial of Lindsay Clancy. She admits to strangling her three young children in 2023, but pleaded not guilty by reason of insanity. Michael Kastner, NBC News Radio.
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0: 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Just a reminder as well, coming up later on this morning, right around 7:30, we'll check in with Agriculture of America, AOA host, Jesse Allen, who is at the Farm Progress Show, and we'll get a first day, a little update at 7:32-ish, and find out how the crowd is looking early on over there at Farm Progress, and also preview his show at 4:06, and we'll try and check in as the schedule allows with Jesse today, tomorrow, and Thursday morning. A little preview at the Farm Progress Show in Boone, Iowa. Going to be a warm couple days there, too, and we'll talk to Jesse just after news at 7:30 here this morning. 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
5: Minnesota News Network, I'm Jason Dinesen. The St. Louis County Sheriff's Office is ending its contract with Flock Safety. Sheriff Gordon Ramsey says five of the county's 10 license plate reading cameras were stolen this summer, and the system wasn't producing enough results to justify the cost. A 28-year-old woman from Hanska faces two counts of criminal vehicular homicide after a crash on Saturday night that killed two people in Brown County. That crash killed a 73-year-old man and a 74-year-old woman. Prosecutors allege that Cheyenne Escobar was under the influence of alcohol and operating a vehicle negligently. Time is ticking on a proposal from President Trump for the Office of Management and Budget, not medical scientists, to take over the decision-making when it comes to medical research funding. Congresswoman Kelly Morrison says this could stop projects immediately.
6: It's ending projects that are midstream is so short-sighted because that means we've wasted the money that we've already invested in projects that could create the next cure that's going to save someone's life.
5: OMB has set a final decision date on the proposal for October 1st. Groundbreaking was held Monday on the $1.8 billion replacement of the Blatnik Bridge connecting Duluth and Superior. Early construction has started with a full bridge closure expected in early 2027. The new bridge is scheduled to be completed in 2032. More areas of the Boundary Waters are reopening as wildfire conditions improve in northeastern Minnesota. Beginning today, the Little Vermilion Lake entry point will reopen for day use, and Lake Jeanette Campground, several boat launches, and backcountry sites will also welcome visitors. The Minnesota Twins rolled past the Detroit Tigers last night at Target Field by the score of 11-1. Walker Jenkins hit his first career homer. This is MNN.
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9: For today, we'll see gradually increasing clouds with high temperatures climbing up into the middle 80s. Then for tonight, mostly cloudy, a chance for some late night showers and storms, a low of 59. For Wednesday, gradually clearing skies, lower 80s for highs. Late Wednesday night into Thursday morning, a chance for some showers and storms, clearing skies Thursday afternoon, headed up to 86. From the Weatherology Weather Center, I'm meteorologist Michael Caro on AM 1150 KASN.
0: Alrighty, Mike, thank you very much. A warm day yesterday. Yeah, we did see up to 88 for a high. A little warmer than what I thought, but yeah, 88 was our high. 68 hour low right now. We are at 59 degrees here this morning. And we are expected to see a daytime high right around 84, 85 degrees. Yeah, so another warm day. Shorts and sandals declared already before 6:15. You bet. 59 right now. Humidity 94%. Pressure rising at 29.95. And just a very, very light southwest breeze here this morning. Look at some weather, some news, a whole lot more all coming up here on Chasm Radio. Right now, we track down Susan Littlefield here on AM 1150.

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1: Welcome once again to Inside Dairy. State fairs have been taking place all across the country. Minnesota is underway right now. Nebraska is taking place. But Iowa wrapped up just about a week ago. And dairy farmer Allie Weiss joins us to talk about the role she played during the Iowa State Fair to talk about dairy.
2: Yeah, so I was able to participate in a portion called Farmer Goes to the Fair alongside Midwest Dairy. And I think it was such a unique opportunity because not only could I explain to other fellow farmers all the ways that consumers can experience the Iowa State Fair through a dairy farmer's eyes, it's also such a unique opportunity to have so many consumers in one place alongside so many farmers. And so I think it's just such a natural way to connect, whether consumers are connecting with the food that has dairy or through the barns, actually experiencing the animals, or like we were just talking about, milking a cow itself. So many opportunities that can meet a consumer wherever they might be at as it relates to dairy.
1: So I am curious, what were some of the questions that you might have been asked?
2: I think as you just see people that are maybe not as connected to agriculture, specifically as you meet them in the dairy barn, or as we saw individuals having an opportunity to milk a cow, I think you can just see they gain a better understanding of all the work that does go into dairy farming. I think like anything in life, there can be this perception versus a reality. And specifically related to dairy farming, I think there can be this perception that we have not modernized in our industry. And I think that couldn't be farther from the truth. And so as they have those opportunities to understand how we care for our calves all the way up to them being a milking cow.
1: We'll hear more about her experience after this on Inside Dairy.
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1: Welcome back now to Inside Dairy. We're talking to Iowa dairy farmer Allie Weiss, who spent time at the Iowa State Fair talking about dairy operations.
2: Interestingly enough, I actually was raised on a cow-calf operation. And so now coming into the dairy industry, it did give me a better understanding of there's things in dairy that I had little understanding of, even having an agricultural background. But I think for me, what I want those to understand is that I also look at it, yes, I'm a farmer, but I'm also a mom. And so I'm fortunate that I do have a lot of trust in the dairy products that I put on my table that fuel my family. But I also want that to come across in conversations with consumers that they too can have that trust in the products that they're fueling their families with as it relates to dairy.
1: And how cool, because this year has been the international, International Year of Women Farmers. And so I think what a neat opportunity for you too, to say, you know, talking mom to mom or woman to woman or whatever it was, just to kind of share that excitement that's been continuing to grow.
2: Yeah, absolutely. And on our farm, my husband's grandmother, she was an integral part of the operation for many years. And so I think you've had women around farming or dairy farming specifically for quite some time. But it's now nice to be in a state where we're recognizing that being put in the category of a farmer can look different for everyone, but that's okay. Each person brings a really unique skill set to the operation, and that's what's going to make an operation more successful and help us to care for our animals the best we possibly can, which is ultimately producing, you know, a nutritious and trusting dairy product for consumers to have on their tables.
1: Tomorrow, we'll wrap up our conversation with dairy farmer Allie Weiss as she talks more about the experience and what Midwest Dairy is doing to tell that dairy story to the consumer. This is Inside Dairy.
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8: Good morning. Coming up on 620, looks like we have Cherrywood Advanced Living on your party line at 915. Kirby Hemish will have that for you. Right now, 620, our first update of the day from the folks at Brownfield Ag News.
9: More on Trump's beef plan. I'm Erin Anderson with Agribusiness News on Brownfield. 100 years ago, the founders of Pioneer revolutionized farming with the commercialization of hybrid seed corn. See how it all started at pioneer.com/100. Ag Secretary Brooke Rollins says the USDA is taking steps to help improve producer confidence in the cattle industry. Brownfield's Kellen Haviken has the story.
10: The secretary tells Brownfield one of the goals of the five-point plan is to help producers manage price swings by expanding the livestock risk protection program.
11: If someone keeps their heifer today, and then in 2 years, if they had sold it today, they would have made more money. We're now managing for that risk versus an entirely new government program that has more government payments. That's what ultimately tends to disrupt the market, and we believe we're going to get there without that.
10: Rollins says the plan also includes funding that could help processors purchase facilities that have recently been shuttered.
11: The fact that 20% of that processing is coming back on the market will allow us to shift for the first time in decades back to regionally owned, mid-size and smaller processors and capacity.
10: From the Nebraska State Fair in Grand Island, I'm Kellen Haviken for Brownfield.
9: The next generation of Kloss tractors is making its debut at the Farm Progress Show. Brownfield's Brent Barnett is there.
12: We have the Arion 6 range, we have the Axion 8 range, and we have the Axion 9 range.
13: Kloss tractor product specialist Tanner Whips tells Brownfield the latest lineup is a game changer.
12: This is the first time that we have ever had the Axion 8 range that goes over 300 horsepower, so we are actually now boosting up to 313 horsepower with the new dynamic power system that we're offering.
13: Whips says the company benchmarked and evaluated the tractors in markets around the world.
12: I think this is one of the most developed products that we've ever brought. We did a lot of interviews and talking with customers here in North America. They wanted more horsepower. They wanted higher hydraulic capacity, so we hit on those things for the North American producers.
13: Whip says the product launch at Farm Progress Show will be followed by order availability in September. From Boone, Iowa, I'm Brent Barnett, Brownfield.
9: Warmer than normal temperatures over the past week has helped the 2026 crop progress. According to the latest USDA Crop Progress and Conditions report, Minnesota corn is 95% in the dough stage, 68% dented, 9% mature, and rated 62% good to excellent. Soybeans are 97% setting pods, 10% dropping leaves, and rated 57% good to excellent. Oats are 95% harvested. For more ag news, markets, and weather, go to brownfieldagnews.com. I'm Erin Anderson for Brownfield.
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14: 626, good morning. Some early morning market details here on Chasm Radio this morning. Let's first of all recap a look at Wall Street from yesterday. At the end of the trade day, we did see stock market numbers closing lower.
15: Stocks fell as oil prices jumped after the U.S. and Iran traded strikes for the first time in over a month. Trading remained volatile due to heightened tensions in the Middle East, but markets still posted broad gains in August. At the closing bell, the Dow Jones lost 374 points, the S&P fell by 25, and the NASDAQ dropped 31. With your market recap, I'm Lizzie Radabali.
14: Alrighty, thank you very much. A look at grain futures and some dairy numbers here early on here this morning. Look at grain future numbers. First of all, corn. We are seeing September right now 1.5 higher at 516.5. December corn a half lower at 537. March corn a half lower, 551.25. Soybean futures having a nice start to the day. Oh, let's see here. Right now, November soybean futures 10.25 higher at 12.98.25. January soybean futures 10.25 higher at 13.13.5. March soybean futures a dime higher at 13.19. Wheat futures in Chicago, September 15.25 higher. And that's at 7.71.5. December 7 cents higher, 7.81. March wheat 6.25 higher at 7.94.25. About hard red winter wheat, December 5.5 higher at 8.43.25. March is 4.25 higher, 8.55.5. Your May 3.25 higher at 8.58.25. Minneapolis spring wheat, we do see December 5 cents higher at 7.68. March 4.5 higher and 7.86.5. Your oats, December 2.5 higher at 3.75.5. So far early here on your Tuesday morning.
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14: Look at this. You look at dairy numbers, milk futures, August milk right now, or actually September, 9 cents higher at 16.44. Your October milk is 3 cents higher, 17.01. November milk is a penny lower at 17.27. Your butter and cheese yesterday, let's see here, butter 1.25 lower, $1.45. 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Cheddar barrels, no change at $1.56.5. So look at a few early morning market details here on Chasm Radio. 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Minnesota Twins got a nice win, 11-1. Yeah, beating Detroit. So, yeah, nice win for the Twins. Back in action tonight again. Twins and the Tigers, huh? 6:30 right now, local news in M&N.
16: Minnesota News Network, I'm Jason Dinesen. The St. Louis County Sheriff's Office is ending its contract with Flock Safety. Sheriff Gordon Ramsey says 5 of the county's 10 license plate reading cameras were stolen this summer, and the system wasn't producing enough results to justify the cost. Time is ticking on a proposal from President Trump for the Office of Management and Budget, not medical scientists, to take over the decision-making when it comes to medical research funding. Congresswoman Kelly Morrison says this could stop projects immediately.
17: It's ending projects that are midstream is so short-sighted because that means we've wasted the money that we've already invested in projects that could create the next cure that's going to save someone's life.
16: OMB has set a final decision date on the proposal for October 1st. Groundbreaking was held Monday on the $1.8 billion replacement of the Blatnick Bridge connecting Duluth and Superior. This is MNN.
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14: 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We check in Jim Sulfur joining us here this week. Jim Sulfur, good morning.
26: Hi, this is Jim Sulfur with the University of Minnesota Extension. I'm going to continue on my theme today, talking about silage and putting up silage. As we've all know, it's kind of been beaten in our heads, all of us, that pack, pack, pack, pack. And that's true, but I think there's more, there's a few mistakes I think sometimes people make when packing. We often have these custom operators that come in and they can bring silage in awful fast. And so we get up there and we pack as best as we can. And then when they leave for the day, they're at the end. We really think if we make pack that top layer, we're going to seal that silage really well, everything underneath. And quite frankly, that does not work very well. You need to be spreading that silage in 4 to 6 inch layers. That's kind of all you're going to get packed at a time. I mean, that's all the wheel traffic or whatever you're using to pack. And so you really need to pack each of those layers very, very well. You cannot make up for it just saying, I'm going to spend 3 or 4 hours on the top of that pile packing that. Because what that really does is if you just keep repacking that top layer over and over and over again, it eventually kind of turns to mush. And the stuff underneath still isn't packed. Because you're not going to pack silage down a foot or two by just repacking that top layer over and over and over again. So just as a reminder, I think it's really important, thin layers, pack a lot. If you got custom harvesters come in, get a couple of packing tractors up there. And then try and keep getting it packed. Pack it even. And, of course, corn silage is a lot easier packed than haylage is. And so we kind of have that going for us there. But it really is important. Try to get it covered as soon as possible. You see all kinds of creative ideas now. People hire church groups or football teams or whatever to come out and help cover it. If you've got these big piles, that can be really a challenge, especially if there's any wind. So try to get it covered as soon as you can. Tires are still probably the best. Make sure you use those other oxygen barrier plastics if you want. More important maybe for hay than corn silage. But there's a lot of things that new technologies that have come out in the last couple of decades to really help us make good silage. Visit with your neighbors, especially if you see they've got a really good pile. Find out what they're doing and then try to mimic that because, again, it's really important that this is a feed you're going to be feeding for a whole year. So we don't want bad feed we've got to struggle with for a whole year. That makes your life miserable, your cow's life miserable, and your nutritionists and your veterinarians. And so try to do the best job you can as you're putting up silage. I know it's not perfect. Hopefully it'll stay kind of dry as we're putting it up so we don't get a lot of mud in it. But with that, have a very safe harvest. And don't forget about that safety. That's really, really important. We don't want bad things to happen during our harvest seasons. This has been Jim Sulfur with the University of Minnesota Extension.
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14: 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Let's make our way over to Mike Pearson. It is your Farm Progress America program. You're on your Tuesday morning, already Tuesday, September 1st. Good morning.
2: 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While trade deal negotiations with Canada have broken down, the U.S. Trade Representative continues to work toward an updated agreement with Mexico. But a sticking point has emerged in discussions as diplomats debate the names of cheese. It sounds like a small issue, but the impact could be huge for dairy producers on either side of the border. I'll have the details after this. 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Zanis SC safeguards yield potential through extended pre-emergent control and a wide application window that allows flexible response to changing field conditions. Plus, Zanis SC goes the distance. Its highly concentrated formula treats more than 70 acres per gallon. 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U.S. negotiators are pressing Mexico to walk back a piece of their new trade agreement with the European Union. And the fight is over what American processors are allowed to call their cheese. Mexico signed this deal with the EU back in May. Buried inside the text of the agreement is a system Europe calls geographical indicators. They put hundreds of product names under legal protection. For example, Parmesan can only be called Parmesan if it comes from a defined stretch of northern Italy. Feta has to come from designated parts of Greece. Manchego has to come from the La Mancha region in Spain.
3: under the text of the agreement Mexico signed, a processor outside of those regions in, for example, America, who puts one of those words on a label, gives the European Union

0: Grounds to sue. The United States has argued for decades that those names are generic, that Parmesan simply tells a shopper what the cheese tastes like, not what country it comes from. Wisconsin, for example, has been making a Parmesan cheese for more than a century. Under this current Mexico-EU agreement, that same wheel would have to go on the shelf as Parmesan style or imitation Parmesan. And Washington says that pushes American cheese out from under the label shoppers actually recognize. And this matters because Mexico is the largest export market for American cheese. We ship about $1 billion of that product to the country each year. Well, the EU, in comparison, only has a dairy trade with Mexico valued at nearly $200 million. Imports cover close to 30% of Mexican cheese consumption, and a lot of that product moves under names like grated Parmesan or Manchego, even though it comes from the U.S. Jaime Castaneda at the U.S. Dairy Export Council says Mexico's move is, quote, flat wrong, and that Mexico City has to guarantee that American and Mexican makers of common name cheeses get to keep their shelf space. Now, this is the same fight that diplomats in Washington, D.C. have been having with European Union regulators for years. Back in April, the U.S. Trade Representative's report called the EU protection system harmful. I'll have more when we come back.
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0: As trade negotiations continue between the U.S. and Mexico, cheese is taking center stage. 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I'm Mike Pearson. 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
5: Hey, look at ag weather for today. Another warm day, 84 degrees. Yeah, 84 degrees today. We did see 88, a little warmer than what I figured, but yeah, 88 yesterday. 84 today, 59 tonight. Could maybe see a late night shower, just a 30% chance, just enough to maybe settle the dust, if any. Wednesday, Taco Day Wednesday, 81. Could see some rain, showers early. Very, very small chance. We may have a better chance of Joe Gill dunking a basketball or scoring a touchdown on Friday night, yeah. Then seeing some rain on Wednesday. Wednesday night, 61. Wednesday night, better chance than Wednesday morning. Let me clarify there. Very slim chance Wednesday morning, but a 35% chance Wednesday night, 61. Thursday, another warm day, 86 degrees, huh? Thursday night, 65, small chance of rain as well. Friday, another warm day, 86 degrees. I'm not sure, maybe that calendar's confused a little, right? 86 on Friday, 67 Friday night, 84 Saturday, 83 church day Sunday, a little cooler on Monday. Labor Day Monday, 79. There you go. Look at some ag weather. Ag weather brought to you this morning by Opat's Metals and Roll-Off in Holdingford. Let's track down your record high and record low for today. As we dive into your weather almanac here this morning, Joe, don't tear the pages, don't tear the tape. What do we have going on? Record high for this day, 97 degrees back in 1913. Rothstein, he remembers, he never even wore shoes to school that morning. He said, no, barefooted, all across the pasture, up and down the hill, and then past the road, and then over through the pasture again, and then, through the river, and... I think he was lying to me a little bit. 97 degrees, 1913, record high, record low of 36 degrees back in 1974. There you go, Ag Weather on Chasm Radio, brought to you by Opat's, some metals, and Roloff in Holding 4.
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12: Soybeans were lower on profit taking in the final trading session of the week. The USDA reported a couple of flash sales.
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5: Good morning. Well, would anybody like a pair or maybe a set of four tickets for the Renaissance Festival? Still have some dates remaining here in September. Yes, you do. 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So, if you'd like a pair, or maybe you'd like a set of four tickets for the Renaissance Festival, give me a call here this morning. 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
5: 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Our high school sports broadcast schedule starts. Yeah, volleyball action tonight. Albany Volleyball hosting Malacca. Kirby Hemish will have the call here on Chasm Radio. So excited there, you bet. It's always a fun time of year. See what teams around the area do well, what players do well, what schools do well. That's always fun, yeah. I'm, 40? How old am I, Joe? Yeah, Jimmy and Timmy, how old am I again? Isn't that weird? You forget how old you are? What am I, 40, 47? I still get the butterflies when that first day of school rolls around, because you remember what that feeling is like. Same with high school sports, too. That was always my first interest in the world of radio was sports. Still is an interest. I told Randy that yesterday. I had a chance to do the St. Martin baseball game on Saturday. Or was it Sunday? No, Saturday. Still got those butterflies. Still kind of remember the excitement and the fun. Stuff like that is, and be in that atmosphere. Yeah, really cool. Anywho, Joe, stop reflecting, move on. 647, you made a bunch of notes this morning, Joe. Do you have some opinions to share? Just maybe, well, it's more, what do they call it? Oh, yeah, an observation. I'm sure you've heard this story that came out yesterday. Transportation Secretary Sean Duffy says more than 100 trucking schools are being shut down over fraud concerns. Tammy Trujillo has a summary on that story.
16: Speaking in Detroit on Monday, Duffy said some schools were found to have testers who weren't certified. This comes as the Department of Transportation has cracked down on truck drivers who don't speak English. Duffy noted that more than 2,000 drivers who don't speak English were able to get licenses. He said since the crackdown has started, fraud is down and wages for truck drivers are going up. I'm Tammy Trujillo.
5: All right, Tammy, thank you very much. Heard that story yesterday. Now, my first comment is, once again, just an observation. But truly, really, is anybody surprised by that story? Really? And this is, when you're driving, you got two eyes and you can count to four. Yeah. Does that surprise anybody out there? No, not at all. Zero. It doesn't surprise me at all. I had some drivers around me yesterday. You swear. I just wasn't sure. Do I call them in or what? They were all over the road. It wasn't a semi-truck, but man. But does that story surprise anybody? Really? Me? No, that doesn't surprise me. And a few years ago, we kind of had a first-hand experience with this. Now, my lovely wife was driving our minivan. She was going around a roundabout. And there was a semi-truck and trailer there in the roundabout. And they decided that they were going to take up two lanes and they were merging over, didn't see her, and, you know, scratched up the side of the minivan. Put a dent in it. Yeah, gave her a little startle, too. So they actually stopped and pulled over, if I'm not mistaken, if my memory serves me right, because she did, too. And the driver there, this was years ago. Oh, gosh, this had to be, what, 6-7 years ago already, I bet. And the driver didn't speak English, which, okay, you know what, that's the way it is. But law enforcement came over and kind of, you know, took the official report and all that stuff. The driver had no insurance. And what was interesting as well, the law enforcement person said, yeah, I've seen these cases before, and nothing is going to come of it whatsoever. The driver did not provide insurance, but provided a phone number for their headquarters in Ohio, which you could call and see what you could do. But otherwise, yeah, driver got, yeah, all right, go back in the truck, see you later. And, of course, you call that number, all you get is voicemail, and nothing ever came about the whole situation. Got an estimate on the van that time, I think was over $3,000. We decided not to fix it because, mostly cosmetic. But still kind of, wasn't her fault. It was that driver's fault. And I know I'm taking it one step maybe too far, but maybe they didn't know, couldn't read the road signs, huh? They couldn't communicate they couldn't communicate in English, you know, about what was going on either until law enforcement came and still. So am I surprised by that yesterday, that from the transportation secretary? No, not at all. And plus, if he advised, you see, I'm sure a lot of questions come to mind when you see certain people driving semi-trucks, right? I don't know. But I guess my point of the story is, no, I'm not surprised by that whatsoever. Now they're finding fraud. Well, that should be a new motto, eh? We'll look. We'll find fraud, right? But anyhow, just an observation. I'm not pointing fingers. I'm not saying this person's bad or that person's bad. I don't know anything, but that was from just a personal story, kind of like that, where couldn't communicate with the driver at all. And then when it came to trying to get an answer to the situation, well, you're basically just kind of crap out of luck because they had no insurance. The contact information was bogus. But, yeah, well, you're just expected to go upon, on your merry way and like it never happened before, right? But yeah, if you want to get it fixed, yeah, you can fit your own bill, you know? I don't know. I know it was like 6 or 7 years ago, but still rubs me the wrong way. I don't know. If I come and hit your mailbox, gosh darn it,

0: One, I'm going to probably tell you before you know that I hit your mailbox, and then second of all, I'm going to pay for it after I'm done apologizing and do whatever else it takes to make it good, right? But anyhow. All right, Joe, are you done? Just an observation, a poor observation, good observation, I don't know. As Mel Allen would say in This Week in Baseball, you make the call. All right, Joe. Nobody wants my Renaissance tickets here this morning. Well, fine. Be that way. That's okay, then. I'll just put them in my own pocket. 59 degrees. Any other observations, Joe? Any other observations you got this morning? Starting to see a lot of deer out and about. Starting to see a lot more deer. Kind of getting that tinge, you know, in the season turn, even though we're not going to feel it this week. I'm seeing less and less rabbits and more deer. What does that tell you? Are there deer eating the rabbits? No, Joe, you bonehead. Just that time of the year, I guess. What else was it the other night, too? We were out. Yeah, Kirby was in the backyard. Kirby the dog. What else did we see? Oh, it was some bug. I can't remember what it was. Anyhow, I need to write stuff down. Joe, you're going nowhere fast. All right, 6 minutes away from 7 o'clock. Let's get the local temps. We'll do that coming up.
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0: Some local temps, what do we have going on around the state this morning? Here in central Minnesota, let's see, what do we have going on for you? Local temps, Twin Cities metro area. That is not right. That was from yesterday. We want the updated one. It said 91 degrees. I'm like, there's no way in heck it's 91 already. Correction, it's 68 in the Twin Cities. Bemidji at 59, Roseau at 58, Crookston at 61. The sister in Detroit Lakes this morning.
4: Good morning. 5 and a 7, 57. Good morning.
0: Yeah, 57 degrees. Mm-hmm. She said 57 degrees, and she was kind of short this morning. That's all right, sis. Have a good day, okay? Susie, the neighbor, said 57. She says, oh, yeah, I heard you mentioning deer. She said deer have been very active in her garden, she said. She said, we already have a 6-foot-high fence around that darn thing. She said, do we have to go 8 feet tall next year, 10 feet tall, or what? She said, the garden not devastated, but she said, there have been deer in there, don't you know? She said, even to the point the other morning, she said, one couldn't get back out after getting in the garden. She said, all I did was open up the gate, and she said, the deer just walked out, didn't run, wasn't startled, like, okay, see you tomorrow. Mm-hmm. I told Susie there is, I guess, one fix for that problem. She said, what, an even higher gate? No. Electrified gate? I said, no, Susie. It's almost that time of year. Anyhow, 57 degrees at her place. Sus, have a good day. Protect the garden, okay? Grand Rapids at 62. Duluth at 64. Grand Marais, 57. More closer to home. Fergus Falls at 55. Alec at 58. Wilmer, 57. St. Cloud, 53. Brainerd at 54. Buffalo at 57. Mora, 54, Hinckley, 52, Montevideo, 59, Olivia at 59, New Ulm at 63, Rochester at

0: commodity pack hen turkeys on a national basis are 176 to 190 shipping point, and frozen commodity pack tom turkeys are offered at 178 to 190 shipping point. And finally, in the whole broiler fryer market, logs are about steady. Floor stocks are adequate. If you have any questions or comments concerning this report, please call Market News at 514-284-4460. Thank you and have a good day.
1: All right, you too. Poultry market news from yesterday from Des Moines, Iowa. Livestock futures higher up and down the board yesterday. October live cattle, 95 cents higher at 212.67. December live cattle, 85 cents higher at 214.57. Your February live cattle, 95 cents higher, 216.47. In the feeders, September feeder cattle, 55 cents higher, 321.45. October feeder cattle, 50 cents higher, 317.02. October lean hogs, we were up $1.77. Yesterday, 83.67. December hogs, $1.85 higher at 74.15. Gas prices on the way in. I did see gas at $3.99. Also gas at $3.84. Unleaded 88 was at $3.75 on the way in earlier this morning. Morning markets and local temps brought to you by Lake Henry Implement this morning.
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1: Good morning. Already 7 bells. We have 59 degrees. Time now for your breakfast edition of your news and weather. 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
3: NBC News Radio, I'm Michael Kastner. The White House confirms Army Secretary Dan Driscoll has submitted his resignation to President Trump. His departure leaves the Army without a Senate-confirmed leader as the U.S. looks to wrap up its war with Iran that it began alongside Israel around 6 months ago. One person remains unaccounted for after deadly flash flooding struck Grand Canyon National Park over the weekend. More from Mark Mayfield.
4: Incident Commander Dave Black says Rangers used the park's permit system to narrow down the list of individuals who might still be missing. Officials said current tips give them no reason to believe that more than one person remains unaccounted for. Black said Rangers cross-checked permits, vehicle information, and family contacts to ensure that everyone else had safely exited the area. Search and rescue operations will continue today after being stalled by another flash flood warning on Monday. I'm Mark Mayfield.
3: A Utah judge is set to rule today on whether Tyler Robinson can go to trial on charges that he murdered conservative activist Charlie Kirk last September. The judge must decide if prosecutors have presented enough evidence to require a trial. Both sides will present their closing arguments today before the judge makes a ruling. Dwayne Keefe D. Davis has been found guilty for the murder of Tupac Shakur. The verdict was read inside a Las Vegas courtroom on Monday.
5: We, the jury in the above entitled case, find the defendant Dwayne Keefe Davis as follows. Count one, murder with use of a deadly weapon. Guilty of first degree murder with use of a deadly weapon.
3: He could face life behind bars for orchestrating the 1996 killing near the Las Vegas Strip. Singer Lionel Richie is reportedly in the intensive care unit of a St. Louis hospital. More from Sharon Reardon.
6: Richie checked himself into the hospital after Saturday night's show at the Muni in Forest Park, with some sources citing dehydration. Fans who were there told TMZ that Richie appeared out of breath towards the end of the night and had to sit in a chair to perform the final song. The former Commodores lead singer was also hospitalized in June after becoming dizzy.
3: Michael Kastner, NBC News Radio.
7: Minnesota News Network, I'm Jason Dinesen. More areas of the boundary waters are reopening as wildfire conditions continue to improve in northeastern Minnesota. Beginning today, the Little Vermilion Lake entry point will reopen for day use, and Lake Jeanette Campground, several boat launches, and backcountry sites will also welcome visitors. However, parts of the Northern Echo Trail remain closed while crews reassess fire-damaged areas. Fire restrictions have been lifted across the Superior National Forest, but officials urge caution as more than 100 firefighters continue work along the Echo Trail. Congresswoman Kelly Morrison continues to speak out about President Trump's proposed change in medical research funding. The president wants the Office of Management and Budget to make the crucial decisions on what projects are funded. Morrison says that'll have a huge impact on Minnesota.
8: And then to politicize science and diminish again.

0: all of the good work that the University of Minnesota does, for example, so important to our state, its economy, and then, of course, the future health and well-being of Minnesotans and Americans.
1: Morrison says this would also affect the work being done at Mayo Clinic. Construction is officially underway on the $1.8 billion replacement of the Blatnick Bridge connecting Duluth and Superior. Governor Tim Walz and Wisconsin Governor Tony Evers joined other officials on Monday for groundbreaking ceremonies. The new bridge is scheduled to be completed in 2032. Minnesotans can play a major role in slowing the spread of emerald ash borer by changing one simple habit. Minnesota Department of Ag entomologist Angie Amborn says transporting firewood is one of the biggest drivers of new infestations.
2: Firewood and human movement of emerald ash borer is the number one way that emerald ash borer gets spread from out from that generally infested area.
1: Residents are encouraged to buy firewood locally and burn it where it's purchased. This is MNN.
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7: NFL teams yesterday making final roster decisions and putting together practice squads. In Dallas, a new backup QB for Dak Prescott this year. The Cowboys cut QB Joe Milton. They're going with Sam Howell as their number two. The Jets going with a rookie backup. Clemson product Cade Klubnik wins the number two job behind Geno Smith as veteran Bailey Zappi is let go. The Steelers remain in a contract spat with DB Joey Porter Jr. wants an extension. GM Omar Khan says he won't negotiate when the season starts. Baseball last night, the Cubs pulled out the big bats in a 17-3 pacing of the Brewers, launching 9 home runs, 3 by Alex Bregman, who helped the Cubs set a National League record by blasting 62 homers in the month of August.
8: It was a good month, and obviously driving the baseball up and down the lineup, but I think just the quality of the bat in the second half, it's been super consistent up and down the lineup, and it's been tough on opposing teams.
7: The 9 homers last night, a franchise record for the Cubs, and one away from the single-game Major League mark. I'm Matt McCoy.
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0: This is MNN Sports. I'm Mike Grimm. The Twins got a pair of homers from catcher Ryan Jeffers and seven strong innings from Taj Bradley. They tamed the Tigers at Target Field last night 11-1. Rookie Walker Jenkins hit his first big league homer with a two-run shot off the foul pole in the eighth inning. It came off a position player in the blowout.
1: It was awesome, but I was getting cracked up. It was just like people giving me an ovation for hitting a homer off a position player. It was great, but I was just enjoying the moment.
0: Manager Derek Shelton says it was a fun moment indeed.
2: Anytime you check a box, I mean, at the end of his career, when he has however many he has, they're all going to count, and they all count. So it's nice to see. And I think a little bit, maybe a little pressure comes off, because when you're a touted prospect and you get your first hit, you get your first RBI, your first extra base hit, all those things. But just checking boxes off that are zeros are important.
0: Game two of the three-game series is tonight. The AAA Saints were off last night. They were in Omaha tonight. The Vikings made a few roster moves yesterday. That includes cutting quarterback Max Brosmer. He has a chance, though, to be added back to the practice squad if he clears waivers. The Gophers open the season on Thursday night, hosting Eastern Illinois in Minneapolis. Offensive lineman Tony Nelson of Tracy, Minnesota, says a lot of the offseason work has gone into prepping for this game.
3: Our strength staff does an elite job of preparing us for the season, and, you know, that comes with a lot of hard work and time spent on the field and the weight room. And I think that just, you know, builds up into that excitement that we feel for the game.
0: Thursday's game will kick off at 7 o'clock. There are tickets still available at gophersports.com. The 11th-ranked Golden Gopher volleyball team takes on number 17 Florida tonight. It's part of the Big Ten SEC Challenge. It'll be played at the Wisconsin Fieldhouse in Madison. And the Minnesota Frost have re-signed veteran forward Kendall Coyne Schofield to a two-year contract. She's 34 years old and scored 23 points in 23 games a year ago. This is MNN Sports.
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8: For today, we'll see gradually increasing clouds with high temperatures climbing up into the middle 80s. Then for tonight, mostly cloudy, a chance for some late-night showers and storms, a low of 59. For Wednesday, gradually clearing skies, lower 80s for highs. Late Wednesday night into Thursday morning, a chance for some showers and storms, clearing skies Thursday afternoon, headed up to 86. From the Weatherology Weather Center, I'm meteorologist Michael Caro on AM 1150 KASN.
4: Alrighty, Mike, 59 degrees. That has been our temperature all morning long, 59. Yesterday's high, we did see 88 for a high, 68 for a low yesterday. Right now, 59 degrees. Could see middle 80s again, as you heard. Humidity 92%, pressure rising at 29.97. And just a very light southwest breeze here early on. A sunrise official here this morning. Your sunrise at 6:39. Your sun will set at 7:56. A look at weather brought to you by Albany and Richmond A&W here on Chasm Radio.
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10: With a look at your Ag News headlines, I'm Erin Anderson on Brownfields. The next generation of Kloss tractors is making its debut at the Farm Progress Show. Kloss tractor product specialist Tanner Whips tells Brownfield the latest tractor lines are a game changer. Whips says the product launch at Farm Progress Show will be followed by order availability in September. Ag Secretary Brooke Rollins says the USDA is taking steps to help improve producer confidence in the cattle industry. The secretary tells Brownfield one of the goals of the five-point plan is to help producers manage price swings by expanding the Livestock Risk Protection Program. National crop condition ratings were mixed over the past week. The USDA says 57% of corn is in good to excellent shape, with 58% of soybeans called good to excellent. I'm Erin Anderson for Brownfield.
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4: Good morning, 59 degrees right now, 7:18, and time now for your funeral announcements, here for this morning. 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Sox Center, Melrose, Freeport, and Gray Eagle. A Mass of Christian Burial for Victor Langer, age of 98, appears, will be held at 11 this morning at the St. John's Snopomic Catholic Church in Lastrup. A visitation will be this morning from 9 till 10:30 at the Emblem Brenny Funeral Home in Piers for Victor Langer, age of 98. A funeral service for Dr. Paul Thomas Moran, age of 95, of St. Cloud. Service to be at 2 o'clock today at the St. John's Abbey University Church. A visitation will be held 1 hour before the Mass today at the church. Once again, for Dr. Paul Thomas Moran, age 95. A funeral service, Mass of Christian burial for Helen Margaret Geyer, age 95. Mass of Christian burial will be Thursday at 11 at the Our Lady of Lourdes Church in Little Falls. A visitation will be Thursday morning from 9 till 10:30 at the Emblem Brenny Funeral Home in Little Falls. A rosary will be said at 8:30 on Thursday morning at the funeral home. A burial will take place on Friday at 10 a.m. at the Minnesota State Veterans Cemetery north of Little Falls for Helen Margaret Geyer, age 95, of Little Falls. A Mass of Christian burial for Bernice Mossman, age 94, of Sauk Center, will be Thursday at 11 at the Our Lady of Angels Church in Sauk Center. A visitation will be 10 till 10:45 Thursday at the church for Bernice Mossman, age 94. Memorial services for Mildred Ballman, age 87, of St. Cloud. That'll be Thursday morning at 11 at St. Michael's Church in St. Cloud. A visitation will be 1 hour before the services Thursday at the church in St. Cloud for Mildred Ballman, age 87. A funeral service for Gerald Lahr, age 90, of St. Nicholas, will be at 10:30 on Thursday at the St. Nicholas Catholic Church. A visitation will be Wednesday night, 4 till 8, at the Winter Funeral Home in Cold Spring for Gerald Lahr, age 89. Mass of Christian burial for Lorette Lori Quistorf, age 72, of Sauk Center. Service will be Friday at 11 at St. Paul's Church in Sauk Center. A visitation will be Thursday night, 4 till 8. It's at the Patton Shot Funeral Home Sauk Center, and from 10 till 10:45 Friday at the church for Lorette Lori Quistorf, age 72. Mass of Christian burial for Bruce Willie, age 75, of St. Cloud. That'll be Friday at 11 at the Holy Spirit Church in St. Cloud. A visitation will be Thursday night, 4 till 7, at the Daniel Funeral Home in St. Cloud, and 1 hour before the funeral mass at the Holy Spirit Church. A parish prayer service will be held at 4 Thursday afternoon. That's at the Daniel Funeral Home for Bruce Willie, age 75. A funeral service for Joanne Wolfe, age 89, of Cold Spring. That'll be Friday at 2 o'clock at the St. John's Abbey University Church. A visitation will be held 12:30 to 1:45 on Friday at the church for Joanne Wolfe, age 89. And those are your funeral announcements here for this morning. We do have 59 degrees and right now 722.
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4: Good morning. 60 degrees right now here in Sintra, Minnesota. I do have those Renaissance tickets, yes, still available. 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And we still have valid weekends here, September 5th, 6th, and 7th. Also September 12th and 13th, and October 2nd. So you still have some time to enjoy these complimentary tickets for the Renaissance Festival. 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We'll get your name, and you can pick up those Lucky Ducky tickets here at the radio station if you would like some of those Renaissance Festival tickets here this morning. Give me a call at 845-2184, 845-2184 here this morning. News coming up at 7:30. That's what we have going on for you. We'll also track down Jesse Allen from Agriculture of America. He is at the Farm Progress Show. And yes, just getting everything underway there as folks start to travel in. We'll get an update from Jesse today, tomorrow, and Thursday morning. Good morning. Would you like those Renaissance tickets?
1: Yes, please.
4: How many would you like?
1: Two would be great.
4: Two would be great. Can I get your name?
1: Josie Stang.
4: Josie Stang. And Josie, where are you calling from?
1: Watkins.
4: From Watkins. Josie, we'll have those at the radio station. You just pick them up here at your convenience, okay?
1: I will do that. Thanks so much.
4: You bet. You have a good day. Josie Stang will get a pair of tickets. I got another pair. If you want another pair of tickets for the Renaissance Festival, give me a holler at 845-2184. This morning, Josie Stang will get those two tickets. There we go, for the Renaissance Festival. All right, 60 degrees, up a degree here this morning. We'll set those aside. Thank you for the call, Josie. If anybody else would like a pair of Renaissance tickets, yeah, let me know. 845-2184. We did mention the Twins winning yesterday, 11-1. They beat Detroit. Yeah, here's Chris Atterbury on Minnesota Twins Radio. Twins got a win at home against the Tigers.
2: Hit this ball high in the air to right field. If it's fair, it is gone. Walker Jenkins hits the pole for a home run. Welcome to the Big League Home Run Club, Walker Jenkins. Two-run shot to right, the first of hopefully many in Walker Jenkins' Twins career, and it comes off a position player, and nobody cares at Target Field.
4: I saw the highlight. It was like that ball got kind of shot putted up towards him. It was just kind of a lob kind of pitch, you know, from a position player. But, hey, home run's a home run. And he kind of giggled. We heard him during our sports segment, too. He's like, yeah, well, it's a home run, right? That's true. Heck, yeah. So Jenkins hit a home run and looks pretty impressive. It was really neat to watch the video a couple days where he got the notification he was going to the big leagues, and then they did a video of him calling his mom and dad and such. That was really cool, too. 60 degrees more in the sports scoreboard at 8:15. Let's go to the phone lines. Still got some more of those Renaissance tickets. Good morning. Would you like some of those Renaissance Festival tickets? Good morning. Oh, let's go over here. Good morning. You calling for the Renaissance tickets?
3: Yes.
4: Which, how much or how many would you like? Would you like two or four?
3: Four would be perfect.
4: Four, perfect. Good. I got four there. Can I get your name?
3: It's Lisa.
4: Lisa. How are you doing today, Lisa?
3: I'm doing good.
4: Well, that's good to hear. Lisa, we will have those here at the radio station. You just swing on in at your convenience. Okay, Lisa?
3: Sounds good. Thank you.
4: All right. Thank you, Lisa. Lisa got those four tickets here this morning for the Renaissance Festival. You betcha. Oh, let's see here. I think I might have another pair left here this morning. Good morning. Would you like some Renaissance tickets?
24: Yeah. Is there any way I can get three of them?
4: You can

0: three of them. Yeah, that'll work out just fine. And can I get your name?
1: Judith Vornbrock.
0: Judith Vornbrock. And Judith, where are you calling from?
1: Meyer Grove.
0: Beautiful Meyer Grove here this morning. All right, Judith, when it works in your schedule, feel free to pick them up here at the radio station, okay?
1: Thank you much.
0: You betcha. Have a good day. Judith Vornbrock will get three of those Renaissance tickets here this morning. And just like that, I'm out of the ticket biz here this morning. So, Judith Vornbrock, let's see here. Yeah, go Rachel, you got to fight for them. There you go. You got your three Renaissance right there. We'll set those aside. And we'll have those tickets here available at the front desk at Chasm Radio. 7:30 right now, some news. Your news brought to you by Melrose Main Street Repair on Chasm Radio.
2: Work, I'm Jason Dinesen. More areas of the Boundary Waters are reopening as wildfire conditions continue to improve in northeastern Minnesota. Beginning today, the Little Vermilion Lake entry point will reopen for day use, and Lake Jeanette Campground, several boat launches, and backcountry sites will also welcome visitors. Congresswoman Kelly Morrison continues to speak out about President Trump's proposed change in medical research funding. The president wants the Office of Management and Budget to make the crucial decisions on what projects are funded. Morrison says that'll have a huge impact on Minnesota.
3: And then to politicize science and diminish, again, all of the good work that the University of Minnesota does, for example, so important to our state, its economy, and then, of course, the future health and well-being of Minnesotans and Americans.
2: Morrison says this would also affect the work being done at Mayo Clinic. For more on these and other stories, visit MinnesotaNewsNetwork.com. 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
0: 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Ding, ding. Yeah, Melrose Main Street Repair, Main Dragon, Melrose. Stop in any make, any model. And really, if it fits in the door, car, truck, maybe of a small engine, maybe a lawnmower, motorcycle. Fits in the door, yeah, we can fix it for you. They're open right now. They carry all your vehicle accessories. They also carry the Cooper tires, too. Never too early to start thinking tires for the upcoming fall and winter. Check engine light is on. Yeah, could be many things. They'll narrow it down, fix it for you, get you back up on the road. They do all your general maintenance, too. That's all at Melrose Main Street Repair. They bring you news here at the bottom of the hour, 7:33. Matt, today is also the first day of the Farm Progress Show in Boone, Iowa. I did pull some strings, and we did get the world-famous Jesse Allen, the host of Agriculture of America, on the program here each morning, just to give us a little on-site kind of feel what's going on and also preview his program, which is coming up later on today. And Jesse Allen, sure appreciate your time. How are you doing this morning?
8: Hey, Joe, I am fantastic. Good morning to you and everyone there in central Minnesota. Always good to chat with you. It's going to be a warm one down here today. I should have probably packed more pairs of shorts, but nevertheless, we're going to get through it. It's got some heat advisories down here for this Farm Progress Show, day number one. But, you

0: summer farm show in central Iowa. Either way, the crowds are already getting here, and it's going to be a good time here today, Joe, for sure.
1: You know, Jesse, it's got to be fun for you. This, you know, Iowa's your home state, so to come back home and cover a big farm event, that's got to be fun, too.
0: I was trying to do the math, and I think I have been to this specific Farm Progress show now, I want to say six times, something like that in my career. Because when I started in Northern Iowa before I became the host of AOA and whatnot. And, you know, this is always fun to come back here, get to see a lot of familiar faces and, you know, not just folks in the crowd that swing by to say hi, but also the different people with the companies and the different, you know, extension and more. And so this is it is a homecoming, and I enjoy it. And I feel like the old dog here a little bit, because there's people coming to the show for the first time, and they're asking me questions on where certain things are located. Maybe that's seniority, I guess, for coming to this show so much. I'm not sure, but I will say this is always a fun event for me, whether it's here in Iowa, whether it's in Illinois. This is kind of the wrap up to summer for me, and it's always a great time, Joe.
1: You know, Jesse, really, is there a significant difference between the shows? You mentioned it rotates every other year. It's pretty much one and the same, just a different location, or does each location kind of have its kind of special little touch to it?
0: Each location's got its special little touch. I will say that the layouts are a little bit different. It's more of a north-south layout in Iowa, where it's more of an east-west layout in Illinois, if that kind of makes sense, or at least how things are oriented around with the main gate and more. But for the most part, it's the same. You know, there's some permanent sites for some of the companies. I'm going to be with AGI today, for instance, and we'll be talking with their experts on the show when it airs there this afternoon on Chasm Radio. And so, like, they have a permanent bin site on the east end of the grounds here in Iowa. It's a little different than it is in Illinois, but there's a lot of folks that have permanent sites. You know, you come here year after year. It seems like each company has their designated spot on the ground. So there's a lot of familiarity when it comes here every other year. You kind of know where some folks are going to be located. And there's some new folks here this year. There's some new exhibits, different things to see. But for the most part, it's kind of got the same layout. You know, whether it's here, whether it's in Illinois, there's just a few nuances, I guess. But it's always a full day. It's always a fun time. I would recommend golf carts if you can get them, because walking around the massive, it's like a little town, honestly, Joe. It might be maybe just a touch smaller than Albany is how I would put it. It just feels like this is its own little city out here at Farm Progress Show grounds.
1: Oh, boy, that sounds like a... Yeah, I was going to say, too, and you said get there early, too, because if you don't, you might be waiting in line with your vehicle, huh?
0: Yeah, I know I, over the years, have learned that if I'm not out here in the media tent by a little after 5 a.m., it's going to be a tough one to get into the grounds, because you will get stuck in traffic. Now, I will say, they have done a great job with traffic flow and traffic control over the years, and they have added a couple new routes in, so things do run smoothly. And a big thanks to the Iowa State Patrol for directing traffic into the grounds here. But still, it's a little slow. You got to take your time, and things will get backed up a little bit getting here for the first, you know, little while into the show. But usually everybody kind of figures it out after the first day, and by day two, things run really, really smoothly into the grounds.
1: You know, Jesse, you mentioned your show, too. You're going to be broadcasting from the AGI area there. Are they going to be on all your segments today as well?
0: So we will have three segments with the folks at AGI. Sounds like some of their global leadership is going to be on with me as well. And then we're also going to have our Tractor Zoom Tuesday conversation that we have each and every first Tuesday of the month. Andy Campbell from Tractor Zoom, who's an Iowa native, he's going to swing by and tell us some thoughts on some new machinery he's going to see here and much more. So that'll be kind of the lineup for today's show. And then We're going to be here the next couple of days. We're going to be talking with the folks at Nutrien, Helena as well. And I'm sure, you know, if you want to call me back tomorrow, we can tell you more about tomorrow's show then, Joe.
1: Hey, sounds good, Jesse. Sure, appreciate your time. You have a great day. Stay cool. And, hey, we'll see you tomorrow morning, okay?
0: That sounds like a plan. The coffee's hot right now. There's going to be water later, and we're ready for day number one of the Farm Progress Show. Appreciate it, Joe.
1: I was told beer gets cold after 5 o'clock, so that'll help you out, too.
0: You know, there will definitely be a few of those in my future as well, not going to lie.
1: All righty. You have a good day, Jesse. Thanks again, Jesse Allen, joining us, host of Agriculture of America AOA here this morning, which can be heard at 4:06, brought to you by the Minnesota Corn Growers Association. He does a great job, and yeah, lots of other farm broadcasters on hand, and great to check in with Jesse, just kind of get that on the ground first day kind of feel what's going on at the Farm Progress Show in Boone, Iowa. 7:40, let's take a look at weather. Weather brought to you this morning by...
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0: For today, we'll see gradually increasing clouds with high temperatures climbing up into the middle 80s. Then for tonight, mostly cloudy, a chance for some late night showers and storms, a low of 59. For Wednesday, gradually clearing skies, lower 80s for highs. Late Wednesday night into Thursday morning, a chance for some showers and storms, clearing skies Thursday afternoon, headed up to 86. From the Weatherology Weather Center, I'm meteorologist Michael Caro on AM 1150 KASN.
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1: Hey, look at a few ag events. 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Ag events, as you heard, EF Farm Progress Show in Boone, Iowa, starting today, first of 3 days over there in Boone. Going to be a big 3 days and a warm 3 days, that's for sure. Next, hay auction. Let's see here the folks over there at Legacy Hay Auction, Scott Twardowski and Kevin Winter. That'll be coming up on Thursday, 12:30, at their office and hay auction site in Sauk Center. Minnesota State Fair runs through Labor Day. Who's in the butter booth here today? Looks like Claudia Frenchick of St. Martin, representing Meeker County, going to be in the cooler here this morning. So Claudia Frenchick of St. Martin, representing Meeker County, in the cooler here today. Wednesday, going to be Gracie Selner of Sleepy Eye, representing Brown County. Thursday, it's going to be Daisy Zimmerman of Sauk Center, representing Stearns County, will be in the butter carving booth. Yeah, coming up here this week. Other details, ag events, holding Ford FFA alumni and their supporters, and their tractor.

0: raffle going on. Their drawing is October 14th. Make sure you get your tickets. You can do so at their home football games. They're going to be at Albany and Pioneer Days. Have some area participating stores as well. You can stop on by, which include the store in St. Anna, Auto Value Albany, Holding Ford Mill, Holding Ford Hardware, Gottfald Implement Hillman, or Greenwald Farm Center as well. 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Also, Albany FFA alumni has their tractor raffle going on as well. Your chance to win a, this year it's going to be a 1951 John Deere MT restored by the Albany FFA, led by advisor Dwayne Litchie. We do have some tickets here at the radio station, just $10 as well. Had a few folks stop on by yesterday. And let's see, other ag events. Yeah, before you know it, World Dairy Expo, that's coming up. That's looking at the calendar there. You know what? Things just happen to get here quicker and quicker. What, roughly 4 weeks away? Gosh, that's hard to believe. World Dairy Expo in Madison, Wisconsin. We'll be there as well in Madison this year. 4 weeks away. Is that 4 weeks from today officially? That's hard to believe, isn't it? At World Dairy Expo. Joe, just check your dates here to make sure. I think it is. Yeah, 4 weeks from today. That just baffles me. I don't know. Boy, that's coming up quick, huh? Now, this year's theme, opening new doors for dairy. So, ooh, boy, yeah, 4 weeks from today. Boy, that got here quick, huh? 62 degrees. There you go. And let's look at a few ag events brought to you by Freeport State Bank. We'll get to your bottom line. Mark Oppold coming up.
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2: 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We mentioned on this report about a week ago that it would take extended hot and dry weather and a bullish pro-farmer crop tour number to push December corn past the 550 level. Well, the corn rally is now 2 weeks old and nearly uninterrupted. December corn, the highest since late January 2023. 555, 560, though, we think will be a tough climb for the December future. September now in delivery. 27% of corn acres, though, are considered in drought areas, with the five-year average around 8 to 10% for late August. Last year, in fact, only 5% in the drought area. This is the bottom line report. November soybeans start the month the highest since early January 2024. Kansas City December wheat the highest since late July 2023. I'm Mark Oppold, wishing you a profitable day.
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3: This is USDA market news for your market for Monday, August 31st, 2026. 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Floor stocks are adequate. If you have any questions or comments concerning this report, please call Market News at 514-284-4460. Thank you and have a good day.
2: 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Soybean price today is, so let's see here, for the second half September, there we go, in October at 1231. November soybean bid at 1231. That's all at ADM in St. Cloud. 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A look at milk futures, class 3 milk, your September milk is 9 cents higher at 16.44. October milk is 6 cents higher, 17.04. November milk is 2 cents higher at 17.30. 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
0: 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It's all happening this Labor Day at St. Stephen's Parish Festival in St. Stephen. 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
2: Let's go to Central Livestock Association. 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That means the cafe is open and gearing up for a busy morning. For breakfast is the world-famous Tubby Sandwich. You've heard about it. Now is the day to check it out and try it. The Tubby Sandwich, it's a egg, sausage, and cheese in between two pieces of French toast. And then you get some hash browns on the side, too. Mm-hmm. You can choose to eat it like a sandwich, or what I like to do is just keep it on the plate and douse it in syrup. Oh, yeah, that's the ticket. Lunch today, not a slouch either. Meatloaf and cheesy potatoes. Also peas and bread. Dessert is banana cake with ice cream, or pumpkin pie. Yeah, getting to be that time of year. That's all right there at the cafe at Central Livestock Association. Janet and Holly, they'll treat you the right way. Tell them that Chasm Radio sent you. As well, let's recap last week at Central Livestock. That report brought to you by
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2: 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High yielders $1.37 to $1.58. Thin and shelly $1.22.5 and lower. Market bulls $1.63 to 208. Holstein calves at 600 to 980 by the head. Crossbred beef calves at 925 to 1280. 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
2: 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That is Albany, Minnesota, 56307. Or you can drop it off here at the radio station. How about that? That'll work, too. Mm-hmm. Or simply just go to mychasm.com, fill out our online form, and easy peasy, you're off and running with chocolate milk and donuts this morning. Oh, let's see here. We mix up the cards, and this morning, let's go to Sartell looking for Jeffrey Voss. This morning, Jeffrey Voss in Sartell. I drew your card this morning, so you automatically win a half gallon of chocolate milk and a half dozen donuts, courtesy of Teal's Market Cold Spring and the Cold Spring Bakery. So, Jeffrey Voss in Sartell. You're a half gallon and a half dozen richer this morning. If you happen to be tuning in, give me a call and double up your prize at 845-2184, 845-2184, Jeffrey Voss in Sartell, our chocolate milk and donut winner here this morning on Chasm Radio. Chasm Radio, number one farm radio in central Minnesota, featuring local updates from our area auction barns. Long Prairie Livestock, Central Livestock, Fergus Falls Livestock, and Tri-County Stockyards in Montley. Looks like Kirby Hemish

0: Bay St. Anna and North American Insurance Agency. 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A look at news and right now world and national news.
1: NBC News Radio, I'm Michael Kastner. President Trump claims communities that don't want AI data centers will end up being backwards and poor. More from Mark Mayfield.
2: He posted on Truth Social that communities must let data reign if they want lower taxes and more jobs. Recent polling shows Americans are more opposed to data centers in their neighborhoods. A Fox News survey found that 7 in 10 Americans are against construction of an AI data center in their area. That includes 60% of Republicans and 76% of Democrats.
1: Iranian President Masoud Pezeshkian says his country will immediately return to the terms of an interim agreement with the United States if the U.S. does the same. Pezeshkian made the comments about the lapse memorandum of understanding earlier today. Transportation Secretary Sean Duffy says more than 100 trucking schools are being shut down over fraud concerns. Tammy Trujillo reports.
3: Speaking in Detroit on Monday, Duffy said some schools were found to have testers who weren't certified. This comes as the Department of Transportation has cracked down on truck drivers who don't speak English. Duffy noted that more than 2,000 drivers who don't speak English were able to get licenses. He said since the crackdown has started, fraud is down and wages for truck drivers are going up. I'm Tammy Trujillo.
1: The Federal Trade Commission is suing Amazon. FTC Chairman Andrew Ferguson says the world's largest online retailer manipulated pricing and overcharged over a million advertisers. The lawsuit alleges 80% of sponsored product ad auctions were rigged. And Lionel Messi is retiring from the Argentina national team. The soccer icon announced his decision in an Instagram post on Monday. The 39-year-old is coming off leading Argentina to a second-place finish at this summer's World Cup, where he also won the Silver Ball and Silver Boot Awards. Michael Kastner, NBC News Radio.
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6: Minnesota News Network, I'm Jason Dinesen. The St. Louis County Sheriff's Office is ending its contract with Flock Safety. Sheriff Gordon Ramsey says 5 of the county's 10 license plate reading cameras were stolen this summer, and the system wasn't producing enough results to justify the cost. A 28-year-old woman from Hanska faces 2 counts of criminal vehicular homicide after a crash on Saturday night that killed 2 people in Brown County. That crash killed a 73-year-old man and a 74-year-old woman. Prosecutors allege that Cheyenne Escobar was under the influence of alcohol and operating a vehicle negligently. Time is ticking on a proposal from President Trump for the Office of Management and Budget, not medical scientists, to take over the decision-making when it comes to medical research funding. Congresswoman Kelly Morrison says this could stop projects immediately.
7: It's ending projects that are midstream is so short-sighted because that means we've wasted the money that we've already invested in projects that could create the next cure that's going to save someone's life.
6: OMB has set a final decision date on the proposal for October 1st. Groundbreaking was held Monday on the $1.8 billion replacement of the Blatnik Bridge connecting Duluth and Superior. Early construction has started with a full bridge closure expected in early 2027. The new bridge is scheduled to be completed in 2032. More areas of the Boundary Waters are reopening as wildfire conditions improve in northeastern Minnesota. Beginning today, the Little Vermilion Lake entry point will reopen for day use, and Lake Jeanette Campground, several boat launches, and backcountry sites will also welcome visitors. The Minnesota Twins rolled past the Detroit Tigers last night at Target Field by the score of 11-1. Walker Jenkins hit his first career homer. This is MNN.
0: Alrighty, look at news. 64 degrees right now is our morning high temperature. Morning low officially.

0: 59 was a warm day yesterday. 88 was our high, 68 our low. Yeah, we'll look more at your weather coming up. News also brought to you by North American Insurance Agency in shady Sunset Bay. Today's Tuesday. It's their pasta bar. Enjoy that for just $15.99. Yeah, it's almost like build your own burger, but you can pile on your own pasta kind of deal. Make it the way you want. Yeah, shady Sunset Bay. Got that all-you-can-eat pasta bar going on. Tomorrow is Taco Day Wednesday. Starts at 3 o'clock as well. And don't forget, Sunday, the world-famous chicken buffet, just $14.99 every Sunday from 11 till 3 at Shady Sunset Bay, St. Anna. And boy, you're going to get some patio weather here this week, too. Get yourself a bucket of beer or a bucket of seltzers. 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
0: Don't miss it. 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
0: 64 degrees here in central Minnesota. Spoke to Jesse Allen. He is the host of Agriculture of America, heard every day at 4:06. And brought to you by the Minnesota Corn Growers. He's at the Farm Progress Show in Boone, Iowa. Yeah, the first of 3 days. And each year it rotates from Boone and Decatur, Illinois as well. And he said, you know, Boone kind of has its own unique touch, and each show has their unique touch when it comes to the Farm Progress Show.
6: Each location's got its special little touch. I will say that the layouts are a little bit different. It's more of a north south layout in Iowa, where it's more of an east-west layout in Illinois, if that kind of makes sense, or at least how things are oriented around with the main gate and more. But for the most part, it's the same. You know, there's some permanent sites for some of the companies. I'm going to be with AGI today, for instance, and we'll be talking with their experts on the show when it airs there this afternoon on Chasm Radio. And so, like, they have a permanent bin site on the east end of the grounds here in Iowa. It's a little different than it is in Illinois, but there's a lot of folks that have permanent sites. You know, you come here year after year, it seems like each company has their designated spot on the ground. So there's a lot of familiarity when it comes here every other year. You kind of know where some folks are going to be located. And there's some new folks here this year. There's some new exhibits, different things to see, but for the most part, it's kind of got the same layout, you know, whether it's here, whether it's in Illinois. There's just a few nuances, I guess. But it's always a full day. It's always a fun time. I would recommend golf carts if you can get them, because walking around the massive, it's like a little town, honestly, Joe. It might be maybe just a touch smaller than Albany is how I would put it. It just feels like this is its own little city out here at Farm Progress Showgrounds.
0: You bet. Jesse Allen joining us earlier this morning. We'll check back with him on Wednesday and Thursday right around 7:30 as well from the Farm Progress Show in Boone, Iowa. And he'll have his show from Farm Progress.

0: It's coming up at 4:06. It's 8:10. We'll look at weather coming up.
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8: For today, we'll see gradually increasing clouds with high temperatures climbing up into the middle 80s. Then for tonight, mostly cloudy, a chance for some late night showers and storms, a low of 59. For Wednesday, gradually clearing skies, lower 80s for highs. Late Wednesday night into Thursday morning, a chance for some showers and storms, clearing skies Thursday afternoon, headed up to 86. From the Weatherology Weather Center, I'm meteorologist Michael Caro on AM 1150 KASN.
0: Alrighty, Mike, thank you. 64 right now is our temp and morning high. Normal high for today is 76. Your normal low is double nickels, yeah, 55. Sun rose at 6:39. Sun will set at 7:56. That's the way it is. Record high for this day, 97. In 1913, record low of 36 back in 1974. No precip here in the last 24 hours. And there you go. Look at some weather. Weather here on CASM Radio. It's 8:13. We got sports scoreboard right around the corner.
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11: So, let's see Johnson off. Let's see the first baseman, Holthaus, play behind him. And here's a loop to Bacchus. He reaches forward and makes the catch in left field. And a Bacchus going out. And the Royals win this one here tonight, 10-6. No runs, a hit, no errors, one left on. Your final, Richmond 10, Hinkley 6.

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Today, we got high school volleyball. Albany playing host to Malacca on your Tuesday. Today, I'll be at the Purple Pit checking out the Huskies and the Wolves. A dogfight, as the guy whose rear end is normally in this seat at this time would say. On our sibling station, Sauk Center Volleyball is playing host to Minnewaska. That game on Total Country, Bob FM, with the Hall of Famer, Mark Nabla. Rest of the week here on KASM. Thursday volleyball, Albany hosting Little Falls. Friday football, it is the Huskies traveling to Litchfield. Well, section final redemption opportunity for the Albany Huskies. Look at your volleyball scoreboard tomorrow. Andy's going to have the full slate. What's cooking in volleyball on your Wednesday Sports Scoreboard Show. Other scores or other matchups today. Double A. Haven't done these in a while. Taking me back. Little Falls is at Royalton. Holdingford's at Mille Lacs. Pequot Lakes is at St. Cloud Cathedral. There's a tough one to start for both of those two. KMS at Painesville. BBE at New London Spicer. Maple Lake at Litchfield. Piers at Foley. Melrose at Bold. Minnewaska at Sauk Center. Heard on Bob FM. Eden Valley Watkins at Osakis. In AAA. Little Falls at Royalton, I mentioned that one. Fergus Falls at St. Cloud Tech. Apollo at Detroit Lakes. Some volleyball matchups coming up tonight as the volleyball schedule gets up and move it. Statewide sports, Vikings beefed up their offensive line on Monday, claiming guard Trevor Keegan off waivers from the Dallas Cowboys and center Nick Samick from the Panthers to make room on the roster. The Vikings released quarterback Max Brosmer and receiver Dylan Bell. I think Brosmer is going to be trying to move to the practice squad up and down a lot until someone claims him eventually. Twinks blew out the Tigers 11-1, opening their series at Target Field. Ryan Jeffers had, he went 2-for-3 with 2 home runs and 4 RBIs. Twins have won back-to-back games, continue the 3-game set tonight. Twins with monster games last night, putting up a pile of runs. That's what you get when you drop the old 11 spot on the Motor City Kitties. They had a couple hits from Keyshaw, who's been good lately. Jeffers with the 2 home runs. Walker Jenkins, his first career home run. I wonder how many professional baseball players his first career home run, number one, was off a position player. Tigers in the eighth brought in a position player. Zach McKinstry plays right field for him. He was lobbing it up there, and Walker, our prize pig, smacked one right off the

right field foul pole. I bet that doesn't happen a ton. Week one of the college football season starts on Thursday. Gophers will be hosting Eastern Illinois. Iowa State opens the year on Saturday when it hosts Southeast Missouri State. Iowa's in action on Saturday. They host Northern Illinois. Wisconsin opens the year on Sunday. They take on Notre Dame at Lambeau. That'll be a cool game on Sunday. Minnesota United FC has earned at least a point in back-to-back games. The Loons look to make it three in a row this weekend when they visit Portland Timber on Saturday. Statewide sports for you right here on KASM. National sporting scene. Cowboys are moving on from a promising young quarterback. Team waived Joe Milton on Monday and named Sam Howell its backup quarterback. Milton served as the second QB last year. Showed growth throughout the exhibition play this summer. Sixth-round pick could return to Dallas on the practice squad if he clears waivers. Same thing as I was talking about with Max Brosmer. Steelers aren't willing to budge in their negotiations with starting quarterback Joey Porter Jr. General manager Omar Khan said Monday that the organization's policy of not negotiating contracts during the regular season remains in place. Porter Jr. entering the final year of his rookie deal. Pittsburgh opens the season against the Atlanta Falcons on September 13th. Broncos lineman Jonathan Cooper is pleading not guilty to domestic violence charges related to two June arrests. Cooper faces a felony assault charge, accused of strangling his then-girlfriend, along with four misdemeanors. A judge scheduled a three-day trial beginning November 10th. Cooper's on the commissioner's exempt list, meaning he can't practice play with the Broncos, but he does get paid and can use the team facility. Giants wide receiver Malik Nabers is trending in the right direction. Said he feels pretty good when talking about his recovery from torn ACL surgery. 23-year-old recently shed the red no-contact jersey and progressed to full practices. When asked if he was focusing on being ready for week one, Nabers said his mind is focusing on playing the regular season. Orioles are hoping some extra power will help them make the postseason. Team claimed Lewis Robert from the Mets on Monday. Outfielder had been sidelined for most of the year with a herniated disc, but hit almost 270 with six home runs in his return in August. Baltimore remains in a heated race for that last wild card spot in the American League. AL schedules yesterday. Red Sox beat the Mariners 9-8 in 10 innings. Twins all over the Tigers 11-1. Rangers over the A's 8-1. Astros over the White Sox 6-3. You heard me. Angels over the Yankees 10-1. National League. Giants over the Braves 7-3. Padres over the Reds 5-0. Nationals over the Marlins 6-3. Cubs over the Brewers 17-3. Phillies over the Diamondbacks 2-1. Interleague Mets beat the Rays 3-2. Orioles beat the Rockies 2-1. Major League Baseball standings sit as in the East. Rays in first place by 4.5 games over the Yankees. In the Central, White Sox in first place by 3 games over the Guardians. Astros in first place out West by 2 games over the Rangers. Wild card has the Yankees, the Red Sox, and the Guardians, with the Orioles a half game back, Rangers and Blue Jays a game and a half back, Twins 3.5 games back. September now, got to get moving. Twins are 66-72. That's 138. So 26 games left? Yeah, they got to get moving here. Make up those 3.5 games. National League standings. Braves in first place in the East over the Phillies by 4 games. Brewers, best record in baseball, leading the Cubs by 7 games. Dodgers leading the Padres by 9.5 games. In the wild card in the National League, Cubs and Phillies each up. Padres in third. Diamondbacks half game out of the last wild card spot. Marlins 4 games back. Cardinals 5 games back. State baseball this weekend. Down to the final eight in all three classes. Class C, Friday night, Fairmont taking on Richmond in Chaska at 7:30. Saturday, 7:30. How about Friday, 7:30?

Saturday, Starbuck taking on Luxembourg. Nice little local feel there. Friday in Jordan at 7:30, Hanska taking on Wyndham. Friday in Shakopee, Glencoe taking on El Rosa. We will not be able to cover either of the Richmond or the El Rosa game because high school football on KASM and high school football on Total Country Bob FM. Saturday will be in Jordan, though, as the St. Martin Martins will take on the Delano Athletics. That game at 11 o'clock. At 1 in Jordan, it's Raymond and Watertown. 4 in Jordan, Cold Spring taking on Plato. Springers making the final weekend for the millionth time. And at 6:30, Sobieski taking on Jordan in Jordan. Class A, they are down to their final eight. St. Patrick's Sartell, that's Saturday at 1:30 in New Prague. Minnetonka against Max Industries, Saturday at 1:30 in Shakopee. Coon Rapids versus Baseball 365, Saturday at 11 in New Prague. Saturday at 11 in Shakopee. Shakopee takes on the Northwest Orioles. There's a look at the Sports Scoreboard Show. 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
5: 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Bam, bam, bam, bam, bam. Just like that. It'll be joyful inspiration time. Lickety split. Party line guest here today. What do we got? Oh, yeah, Cherrywood Advanced Living making their way to the studio on your Tuesday. That's coming up on Party Line at 9:15. It's bottom of the hour news right now from the Minnesota News Network at 9:30.

0: Minnesota News Network, I'm Jason Dinesen. The St. Louis County Sheriff's Office is ending its contract with Flock Safety. Sheriff Gordon Ramsey says five of the county's 10 license plate reading cameras were stolen this summer, and the system wasn't producing enough results to justify the cost. Time is ticking on a proposal from President Trump for the Office of Management and Budget, not medical scientists, to take over the decision-making when it comes to medical research funding. Congresswoman Kelly Morrison says this could stop projects immediately.
1: It's ending projects that are midstream is so short-sighted because that means we've wasted the money that we've already invested in projects that could create the next cure that's going to save someone's life.
0: OMB has set a final decision date on the proposal for October 1st. Groundbreaking was held Monday on the $1.8 billion replacement of the Blatnick Bridge connecting Duluth and Superior. This is MNN.
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7: Hi, this is Jim Soffer with the University of Minnesota Extension. I'm going to continue on my theme today, talking about silage and putting up silage. As we all know, it's kind of been beaten in our heads, all of us, that pack, pack, pack, pack. And that's true, but I think there's more, there's a few mistakes I think sometimes people make when packing. We often have these custom operators that come in and they can bring silage in awful fast. And so we get up there and we pack as best as we can. And then when they leave for the day, they're at the end. We really think if we make pack that top layer, we're going to seal that silage really well, everything underneath. And quite frankly, that does not work very well. You need to be spreading that silage in 4 to 6 inch layers. That's kind of all you're going to get packed at a time. I mean, that's all the wheel traffic or whatever you're using to pack. And so you really need to pack each of those layers very, very well. You cannot make up for it just saying, I'm going to spend 3 or 4 hours on the top of that pile packing that. Because what that really does is if you just keep repacking that top layer over and over and over again, it eventually kind of turns to mush. And the stuff underneath still isn't packed because you're not going to pack silage down a foot or two by just repacking that top layer over and over and over again. So just as a reminder, I think it's really important, thin layers, pack a lot. If you got custom harvesters come in, get a couple of packing tractors up there, and then try and keep getting it packed. Pack it even. And, of course, corn silage is a lot easier packed than haylage is. And so we kind of have that going for us there. But it really is important. Try to get it covered as soon as possible. You see all kinds of creative ideas now. People hire church groups or football teams or whatever to come out and help cover it. If you've got these big piles, that can be really a challenge, especially if there's any wind. So try to get it covered as soon as you can. Tires are still probably the best. Make sure you use those other oxygen barrier plastics if you want, more important maybe for hay than corn silage. But there's a lot of things that new technologies that have come out in the last couple of decades to really help us make good silage. Visit with your neighbors, especially if you see they've got a really good pile. Find out what they're doing and then try to mimic that because

0: is, again, it's really important that this is a feed you're going to be feeding for a whole year. So we don't want bad feed we've got to struggle with for a whole year. That makes your life miserable, your cow's life miserable, and your nutritionists and your veterinarians. And so try to do the best job you can as you're putting up silage. I know it's not perfect. Hopefully it'll stay kind of dry as we're putting it up so we don't get a lot of mud in it. But with that, have a very safe harvest. And don't forget about that safety. That's really, really important. We don't want bad things to happen during our harvest seasons. This has been Jim Sulfur with the University of Minnesota Extension.
1: 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We will make our way to Weatherology coming up in a bit.
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1: -67 degrees here in central Minnesota. We sit at 23 minutes in front of the hour of 9 o'clock. Weatherology, weather check time. 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Our calendar changes to September, Michael. What do we have in store for our Tuesday?
6: It's still rather summer-like temperature-wise. We stay squarely above average not only through the end of your work week, but even through much of your upcoming Labor Day weekend as well. Headed up close to those mid-80s for afternoon high temperatures. A good deal of sunshine to start the day, and then some gradually increasing cloud cover as we head into the afternoon. Mostly cloudy then for tonight with a chance for some showers. Looks like any of that heavier thunderstorm activity will miss us off to the south for tonight. Overnight lows dropping back into the upper 50s. We're quick to clear out those skies. Again, midweek Wednesday, a high temperature of 81. Could have another round of some showers and thunder showers late Wednesday night into your Thursday morning. Thursday, a high of 86. Humidity starting to increase again on Thursday. Upper 80s to wrap up your work week on Friday with lots of sun. And then some hit-or-miss type shower and storm chances each day this upcoming Labor Day weekend, but not a washout any one day either. Saturday still rather warm, a high of 87, low 80s Sunday, and then more comfortable 70s for high temperatures by your Labor Day. From the Weatherology Weather Center, I'm meteorologist Michael Carroll.
1: Well, thank you, Michael. Michael Carroll from Weatherology with us right here on KASM. 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Morning low is 59. Yesterday, 88 the high, 68 the low. Normal high, 76, a low of 55. Record high, 97, 1913. Record low, 36 in 1974. Arcus Weather Center, humidity at 84%. Pressure 29.99. Winds are calm. Dew point at 59. Visibility is at 10 miles. Sun rose at 6:40. It'll set at 7:56 on our way to 84 today. 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
3: He's the Vikings' top cornerback and one of the leaders on this top-notch D. Byron Murphy joins us. And Byron, an interception here in practice. Looks like you're in mid-season form.
8: Oh, yes, sir, definitely. Come out here to practice, work every single day. Just staying locked in, taking it day by day. Obviously leading the young guys and showing them the ropes.
3: And that showing up every day and the young guys, how's that meshing so far?
8: Man, it's been good. We got guys in that room just asking questions. I feel like we're already a family, man. That's my little brothers, I would say. They're tagging on along fast. They're getting the playbook down. Just love this group, and I'm excited to get it going.
3: And you look good, feeling good, coming off a couple pick season and a lot of tackles again, and you guys just keep rolling.
8: Yes, sir. Definitely feel good. I'm going on year 8 now. Last year had an okay year. I feel like I'd be better always. But this year got some goals, you know, all pro, those things. Obviously winning a Super Bowl.
3: We'll talk to those new additions when we come back.
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3: We're with Byron Murphy, Jr., Vikings cornerback. And Byron, you touched on it before the break that a lot of new guys in camp, the draft, you got another cornerback, a couple of defensive tackles, a linebacker. How are all those guys looking?
8: I would say we definitely got some guys that could come in and do some big things for our team. Like you said, I could mention in each room, name for name, number for number, but each room got somebody that's stepping up. And that's the biggest thing, just coming out here and playing your game. And obviously the playbook, that's number one. So to see the young guys come in, know the playbook and know their stuff, it's really exciting because it just shows us that we're locked in and ready to go.
3: You're coming off a solid season yourself. The defense, of course, you guys had a really good year, a nice winning streak at the end of the season. No, not good enough in your book. You want to get in the playoffs. What's that next step for you guys?
8: The next step is just connection to this team. I feel like we've been doing a way better job. We've just been connecting with each other during camp, and that's the best time to do it. So knowing who you're in the game with, playing with, and I think that just helps with your communication. Whoever we may draft, whoever came in, we're just showing them the ropes, and just everything's falling in place.
3: Good stuff, Byron. Thanks for your time. Keep it up.
8: Yes, sir. Appreciate you.
3: All right, Byron Murphy Jr., everybody. That concludes this one. Till next time, I'm Neil Roberts.
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12: Adults are buying toys for themselves in growing numbers, reshaping a business once centered squarely on children. Marketing Daily reports that adult consumers generated 35% of U.S. toy industry growth through April, while overall toy sales climbed 13%. 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I'm Ken Chester.
1: 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Auction time. 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

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It's Pine River. 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The Jim Kopacik auction on Thursday. Sale time is at 9:30. Quarter two, the hour of 9 o'clock right here on KASM. Let's see what Mr. George Jones is up to this morning.

0: little three-pack of George Jones for you on your Tuesday right here on KASM. You had Choices, A Picture of Me Without You, and The Window Up Above, all from The Awesome Possum right here on KASM. It's Joyful Inspiration time. 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We start with the daily message from Our Savior's.
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where we connect with God and each other. A reading from the Word in Season. God's Open Door, Revelation chapter 3, verse 8. Look, I have set before you an open door that no one is able to shut. As young newlyweds, my beloved and I drove across the country to attend graduate school. We'd packed our meager belongings, borrowed a car, passed through a thunderstorm, and endured a flat tire. The sun disappeared as we finally arrived at the university. We were afraid all staff would be long gone for the day. Then a disheveled man with a sparkle in his eye emerged, calling our names. He walked us over to a married student housing area, rummaged through a bunch of keys until he found the right one, and opened the door of our new apartment. At last, we could spread our blankets and rest safely. In this chapter of Revelation, Jesus is the doorkeeper who has compassion for a weak young church. For those early Christians who faced challenging and dangerous times then, and for us who face great challenges and dangerous times now, Christ Jesus comes with a promise. Look, I have opened the door. No one can shut you out. Jesus, you are the doorkeeper. You are the key. Thank you for guiding me home. Amen. Okay.

0: now on your Tuesday morning. That's your daytime high. Morning low was 59. Yesterday, 88 the high, 68 the low. Normal high, 76, a low of 55. Record high, 97, 1913. Record low, 36, 1974. Arcus Weather Center, humidity at 80%. Winds from the southwest at a mile an hour. Visibility is at 10 miles. Dew point at 59. Pressure 29.99. Sun rose at 6:40. It'll set at 7:56. Look at your weather right here on KASM. Currently 69 degrees. We're on our way towards 84 today. 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
4: Happy is the man who walks not in the counsel of the wicked, nor stands in the way of sinners, nor sits in the seat of scoffers, but his delight is in the Word of God, and on his Word he meditates day and night. In our Declaration of Independence, our founders wrote that we are endowed by our Creator with certain inalienable rights, life, liberty, and the pursuit of happiness. Everybody on this earth is pursuing happiness, but few are finding it. And that is because they are looking in the wrong places. The answers are found in the Word of God. It says in today's Scripture that happiness is found by avoiding bad company and delighting in the Scriptures. And that's the truth.
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0: 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Massive Christian burial for Victor Langer, age 98, of Pierce. Be at 11 this morning at St. John's Nepomuk Catholic Church in Lastrup. Visitation 9 until 10:30 this morning at the church. Once again for Victor Langer, age 98, of Pierce. A funeral for Dr. Paul Thomas Morin, age 95, of St. Cloud. Be at 2 on your Tuesday today at St. John's Abbey University Church. Visitation will be an hour prior to the service today for Paul Thomas Morin, age 95, of St. Cloud. Massive Christian burial for Helen Margaret Geyer, age 95, of Little Falls, will be held at 11 o'clock on Thursday at Our Lady of Lourdes Catholic Church. Visitation 9 until 10:30

0: on Thursday at Emblem Brenny Funeral Service in Little Falls. There'll be a rosary set at 8:30 on Thursday at the funeral home. Once again for Helen Margaret Geyer, age 95, of Little Falls. Massive Christian burial for Bernice Mossman, age 94, of Sauk Center. Be at 11 on Thursday at Our Lady of Angels Catholic Church in Sauk Center. Visitation 10 until 10:45 Thursday at the church for Bernice Mossman, age 94, of Sauk Center. Memorial service for Mildred Ballman, age 87, of St. Cloud. Be at 11 on Thursday at St. Michael's Catholic Church in St. Cloud. Visitations an hour prior to the service Thursday at the church for Mildred Ballman, age 87, of St. Cloud. Funeral for Gerald Lahr, age 90, of St. Nicholas, will be at 10:30 on Thursday at St. Nicholas Catholic Church in St. Nick. 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Once again for Gerald Lahr, age 89, of St. Nick. Mass of Christian burial for Lorette Lori Quistorf, age 72, of Sauk Center. Be at 11 on Friday at St. Paul's Catholic Church in Sauk Center. 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Mass of Christian burial for Bruce C. Willie, age 75, of St. Cloud. Be at 11 on Friday at Holy Spirit Catholic Church in St. Cloud. Visitation on Thursday, 4 until 7 at Daniel Funeral Home in St. Cloud. An hour prior to the funeral mass at Holy Spirit Catholic Church in St. Cloud. Parish prayers are at 4 o'clock on Thursday. Once again for Bruce C. Willie, age 75, of St. Cloud. A funeral for Joanne Wolf, age 89, of Cold Spring, will be at 2 o'clock on Friday at St. John's Abbey Church, University Church. Visitation, 12:30 to 1:45 Friday at the church for Joanne Wolf, age 89, of Cold Spring. And a massive Christian burial for Joseph Joe Primus, age 99, of Melrose, be at 10 o'clock on Saturday at St. Mary's Catholic Church in Melrose. Visitation 5 until 8 on Friday at the Pat and Chad Funeral Home in Melrose. 9 until 9:45 Saturday at the church for Joseph Joe Primus, age 99, of Melrose. Funeral announcements right here on KASM. 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On Sarah's Party Line, coming up on the way, we're talking Cherrywood Advanced Living. That is our conversation. Coming up on the way right here on KASM.
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0: 16 minutes after the hour of 9 o'clock right here on KASM. We are at 69 degrees. 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Wendy Lang from Cherrywood Advanced Living joining me via the phone line right now. Good morning, Wendy. Happy September. How are you today?
8: I'm very well. How are you?
0: We're good. We're good. Moving right along here this morning. Wendy, let's set the table. You are no stranger to Cherrywood. You've been there for a couple years now?
8: It'll be 12 years in October.
0: Crazy.
8: Yeah. So, yeah, time flies when you're having fun, though.
0: I love it. I love it. And, if you're enjoying what you do, you never work a day in your life. Right, Wendy? And
8: that's
0: Cherrywood.
8: Perfect.
0: You don't just end up at Cherrywood because you saw an opening somewhere. It was kind of like chosen for you. That senior care is kind of in your being, isn't it?
8: A little bit, yes. Well, the nice thing is we get to help people, and it's a challenge as you go through the process where, you know, maybe your parents is, you know, lacking at home or they can't do their normal things and they just need a little more assistance. So it's nice when they have opportunities in small communities like Richmond to be able to stay in their community but get the assistance that they need. So the nice part with that is we continue to work with a lot of local people. So it's a huge benefit for us and for, you know, the people that we serve in Richmond.
0: When you look at the Cherrywood Advanced Living kind of motto and your plan, basically, you really set yourself apart because you're not a nursing home. You're not a, it's not like a, I don't know, it's just kind of a very unique entity that you guys have created with Cherrywood.
8: Yeah, it is. And I always like to explain it in the manner that when you are out looking, or maybe you currently live in assisted living, there are certain points where their care ends and you need to move to a facility or a home that can assist you with some of your medical needs. So what I always say to people is when you can't get into an assisted living for whatever reason, medical or whatever it could be, you could either then transition to a skilled nursing home or you can meet us in the middle and live at Cherrywood and still have some of the necessities that you need medically wise and for assisted living wise, but you can still meet with your family. They can still come pick you up for the day and take you out, whether it's a birthday or going to church or going on family vacations. A lot of times we'll have families come pick up their loved one to go to the cabin for one day, and then they bring them back later that evening, and then they spend the rest of the weekend with us. So it really allows families the opportunity to continue to meet with them as though it is their own home. They can pick them up for the day and bring them back and just continue to have activities like that, as well as the medical side, you know, the medical care that we can do. You know, it's not just the bathing, the dressing, and the grooming. That's the enhanced nursing part that you were talking about, you know, where it gives us the opportunity to work with individuals that are diabetic, excuse me, or need wound care. You know, we can do a lot of those things on site, stroke rehab. We work with individuals that have Parkinson's disease. So it allows us a little more flexibility on the medical side in our homes as well, which allows people to avoid going into a skilled nursing home. Now, there are some that just that's the kind of care that they need, and that's okay. But we're a good middle point for those who don't want to take that step.
0: And the versatility that you guys have with Cherrywood, you know, whether it be with the assisted living or the memory care, it's not just like a one-stop shop. You guys got you cover all the bases basically, and it's not something like, well, you know, they don't really provide that at Cherrywood. No, they do. If that's what state of life you're in, you guys check the box.
8: Yeah, so I always like to tell people, you know, we're also in that manner that we have doctors that do rounds as well. So we do have a physician on site once a month. So they'll come in, they'll meet with our residents in the privacy of their suite. They'll go through, you know, whatever needs to be assessed. And then they also have a portal where families can access information about the meeting, or maybe they can ask the physician a question, but it allows them to have access to that information. And the nice thing with that is when you don't have your residents or our residents being waiting in the clinic, waiting to see your physician, where sometimes it can be a little chaotic. You sit in the wait room for 10, 20 minutes, and you sit in the, you know, the room to see the physician. You know, this allows them just to kind of, you know what, when the physician shows up, they're going to come see me in my room. They'll make all the necessary changes, update the notes, and move forward. So the nice thing with that, too, is we also work with a podiatrist, and they come on site every 90 days. So if any of our residents do need to see a podiatrist, they have that option as well right there on site.
0: When you talk, circling back a little bit, welcome to Party Line, Wendy. I bounce around. It's my ADD acting up, I guess you could say. But you had talked about the opportunity that your patients still get picked up and stuff like that. And you mentioned like a cabin trip, but like even some little stuff like, hey, let's go to Jill's Cafe for breakfast on Sunday and go get mom type of deal.
8: Absolutely.
0: Or we have a grad party right down the road this upcoming weekend. Let's go get grandpa type of deal. It's something that
8: Absolutely.
0: You still give them that chance to be a part of the everyday society and stuff like that, so they feel like they're not missing stuff.
8: Yep, we have families that'll come every day at the same time and pick up their loved one and go for a walk. It just depends on what you're doing and how you want to interact. We don't limit our family activity because we love when families are on site. Some of our residents don't have a lot of family, so it's nice to have them come in. And a lot of times they'll kind of take another resident under their wing and say, hey, why don't you join us? Or, you know, there's some aspects of that. So the nice thing with that is we really want families to come out, spend time with us. Our house is built to not only accommodate our residents, but the family members as well. Because you and I both know it's just not the resident that we're working with. We're working with families. So it's building that rapport and that relationship not only with my staff and the resident, but we all have to work together to service and make sure that everything happens as it should.
0: Yeah, well, you got precious cargo, to say the least, when you're working with people's
8: yeah.
0: loved ones and stuff like that. You're not above answering an email, phone call, text message at all hours of the day. If someone's saying, hey, mom's got, you know, I talked to mom earlier today and I thought something was maybe off. Can you keep an eye on her? You love reporting back and keeping them in the know of everything going on at Cherrywood with their loved one.
8: It is. And, you know, the thing is we've got our housing managers and our LPN care coordinators, which you've met too. You had Amanda and Liz in your studio last month, and they work at our South St. Cloud house. So each house is set up very different. They have a housing manager and LPN coordinator, so they're always available for families' questions and concerns. And, again, they are that primary contact while your parent is, or loved one is living with us. They'll happily answer any questions or assist you with any needs that you have while you're there. So it is set up very well, and communication is a big key of getting things done and making sure it's done correctly too.
0: And you kind of prefer it that way, too, because making sure the loved one's still getting their attention from the family back home. If they didn't call, you'd kind of worry a little bit, wouldn't you?
8: Right. Those are the ones like, okay, have you heard from this person? Okay, let's just reach out to them and make sure everything's good. So the nice thing is, you know, when you move in with us, that trust level is there, and families don't have to worry as much. And the nice thing is they can go home and they can sleep through the night. There's often times where I'm doing tours at different locations and I'm talking to siblings that, you know, they're each taking a day to take care of mom. And, you know, then when they leave, you know, they're unsure about how mom or dad or how they're doing. And they're just always on edge waiting for, you know, that call to say, oh, you know, mom fell or, oh, this happened. So it becomes very stressful to the families. And I always express to them that, you know, when they're here, you then get to become the kid again or the spouse again or whatever your relationship is. Things change where we take care of the medication management. You know, we worry about, okay, how much did they eat today? If they're diabetic, we're checking levels and managing all of that. So it's just one of those things where you come back and you get to come and just, you know, have different conversations other than, well, how are you feeling and how much did you eat and did you take your meds? you know, it turns into, well, I heard from Aunt Susie, and this is what's going on, and you kind of start talking about family. So it's just one of those things where you can kind of change that relationship moving forward, and we take on all the responsibility of you taking care of your loved one.
0: And, Wendy, that can be such a stressful time when you had talked about maybe some siblings divvying up the duties, like a Monday, Wednesday, Friday. You got Mom, and then I'll do Tuesday, Thursday, Saturday. We alternate Sundays type of thing where it's just like, oh, how about we take care of it? And I just really like the way you said it. You go back to being the kid. You go back to just checking in, making sure everything's okay, and, like, updating about a soccer match that happened this week as opposed to the burden of being up with Mom all night.
8: Yep, absolutely. And so with that, then you just see a change, too, just with the family dynamics. And you find that often, you know, when we are taking care of our parents in their own home, maybe they might be a little more vocal than normal to your own kids. And when they come to us, they're just sweet, sweet as pie. Like, they'll come in and they're so nice, and we'll have the, you know, I have a family member just say, you know, she was just so mad at me all the time. And I'm like, well, it's hard because, you know, as a parent and you have your daughter taking care of you, you know, there's some aspects of that too, right, when you think of it, and not only on your daughter's side. So sometimes your loved ones become a little nicer because you're not taking care of them anymore, and we are. So we've had that dynamic as well. So it really does work really well for everybody in the family, and you know, we're always a resource, even for people just to call and ask questions. You know, hey, my mom's doing this. What do you think? Or do you have questions? You know, we would happily have families come out and tour, and that's part of our process, too, is getting you into the building, you know, seeing how we're set up. You know, what does our furniture look like? What do our other residents look like? Because by the time you're coming to me to tour, you're already doing all that research online. Between Facebook and Instagram, you know, and LinkedIn, and just looking at our website, you're getting a lot of that information. So you're just kind of doing that final process where you're walking through the building and just saying, oh, you know what, can I see my mom or dad living here, or aunt or uncle or whoever you're working with, wife or husband. And at that point, then it's a different conversation of, okay, what's your timeline? You know, where are you at home? Are they safe? And then just working through that process with families.
0: And the beauty of it is that you guys deal with it every day. And people coming through for a walkthrough or, like, the first-timers there and the first couple weeks away from Mom, obviously they're going to check in a lot and stuff like that. But you guys are in this on a day-to-day operation 24/7, 365, Wendy, where it's like, no, we got this. It's cool that you call, and we love the fact that you care, but we can handle this. Fear not. We do this all the time.
8: Yeah, you know, it's interesting because a lot of times it's more about that transition of how do you think my loved one will do. They don't want to go to assisted living. They don't want to move out of the house. And we find that within about 2 weeks they settle in pretty well. And it's interesting because sometimes it's the resident themselves or it's the family members that are really worried. So I always tell a lot of my tours that, you know, your first month is going to be the month that's going to be the most challenging, not only for your loved one, but for you, because it's changing for everybody, and change can always be scary. And sometimes change is great. It doesn't have to be scary. But the aspect of that is as they're coming to us, they start to get in their routine. You know, they're getting up for breakfast. You know, they're having their lunch, supper, and then other activities that we provide. But it gives them a sense of, okay, I know what's happening next. And I have someone around that I can talk to any time of the day. So if you are going into the homes and you're assisting your loved one and you're there for 1 or 2 hours, I always say, what about the other 12 hours that they're awake? You know, what about the other 10 hours? You know, what are they doing? Who are they interacting with? And, you know, maybe family members are calling and there's different things that are going on. But that's always my concern. So when they come to us and families are concerned about how they're going to do, usually it's on the positive side. So about 75% of them are a fairly easy transition, and then there are some that just take a little more time, and we work with the families on that. You know, so it's something where I always tell people, if you have it in your back of your head, start having the conversation with your loved one earlier. You know, when you're sitting in the ER because something has happened and now Mom has to go to rehab, you are on high alert now. Now you're in panic mode, and you're like, well, what if mom can't go home, and I got to find a spot for her to go, and you're just having, you know, all of these things thrown at you at once. If you can, take the opportunity when they're healthy and they're feeling good, say, hey, you know what? What do you see for yourself if you need to go into assisted living? What does that look like for you? And then at least up front you have that conversation where when you're now in this process, you kind of have an idea of what that person would prefer, and it helps that process.
0: Wendy, we got to take a break. We'll be back and continue our conversation in a moment, okay?
8: Sounds good.
0: That is Wendy Lang joining us on Party Line here today, brought to you by Wimmer Opticians and Chiropractic Connection.
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22: Chasm Weather.
23: Cloudy skies with a few peaks of sun today with a high of 84. Winds out of the northwest, 5 to 10 miles per hour. Cloudy skies expected tonight. Slight chance of rain showers, 59. Daytime highs approaching 81. Tomorrow, sunshine mixed with clouds at times. Partly cloudy Thursday with a high of 86. 88 Friday. From the Weatherology Weather Center, I'm meteorologist Jennifer Wojcicki on AM 1150 KASM.
0: All right, Jennifer Wojcicki with a weather check right here on KASM Radio. 73 degrees right now in central Minnesota. That is your daytime high of 73. Morning low, 59. Yesterday, 88 the high, 68 the low, normal high 76, a low of 55. Record high 97, 1913. Record low 36, 1974. Humidity at 78%, winds from the southwest at 1 mile an hour, visibility at 10 miles, pressure 29.99, your dew point coming in at 59, sunrose 640, it'll set at 756. 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
25: 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I'm John Perkins with a Brownfield Market Update. 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The USDA's national crop ratings in a multi-year low with hot,

0: dry weather in the near-term forecast. China did buy more U.S. new crop U.S. soybeans this morning. Probably don't have to call them new crop anymore, as it is the start of the new marketing year today for soybeans, for corn, and for sorghum. November beans are up 27 at 13.15, and January's 27 higher at 13.30 and a quarter. October bean meal's up $6.30 at $3.44.90, and October bean oil's 149 higher at $72.32. Corn is up. The U.S. good to excellent ratings, lowest in years, with some potential late weather impact to yield. Demand solid, and any crop loss would have a big effect on supply. December's up 5 3/4 at 5.43 1/2, and March corn's up 5 1/2 at 5.57 3/4. And wheat tire, with no end in sight to the Black Sea export slowdown and concerns about drought in the plains. December Chicago's 11 1/2 higher at 7.85 1/2. Taking profits, December cotton's down 141 at 91.75. Consolidating, November rice is up a penny at 15.73 1/2. Live and feeder cattle are down on profit taken in yesterday's lower closing beef. October live is down 37 at 212.30. December's 42 lower at 214.15. October feeders are down $1.42 at 315.60. November's 147 lower at 308.95. And hogs are mixed, consolidating, really adjusting spreads based on demand expectations. October is down 5 at 83.62. December leans 15 lower at 74. Crude oil's up about $2 a barrel. John Perkins, Brownfield.
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6: 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Wendy's been with Cherrywood for 11 years and 11 months, as she's got a big workiversary coming up in October. Wendy, do you have any openings at any of the houses in Cherrywood right now for a resident?
7: Well, right now in Richmond, I do have availability. So a couple of my other locations are pretty limited, and I do have some wait lists. But the nice thing is I do have availability in Richmond. With that being said, I do have some elderly waiver openings in Richmond. That isn't something that comes along very often, because usually we require individuals, when they're coming in, we usually like to have at least private pay for 1 year before they transition to elderly waiver. So I just like everybody to know that we are currently looking at elderly waiver upon admission. And if that's something that they're currently utilizing, they could reach out to me at Cherrywood at 320-257-7445. I probably said that a little fast. 320-257-7445, and just ask for me, and I can answer any questions in regards to that, the availability. And there's some things that we have to look at behind the scenes with just documentation as they're working with the county, but just to let individuals know that we are currently taking that upon admission, as well as private pay, of course. At that point, you're just touring with me. And then once you get through the building, if you are picking us as your preferred assisted living provider, we would have you then meet with Amy, who is my director of nursing, and she does a full pre-admission screening. So what she does is she does a thorough background check, medical background check on, what your needs are. Number one, to identify, of course, that we can take care of you. And then number two, that gives us the level of care that the individual would require upon move-in. And then basically once that's all set up and ready to go, you would send, then she would set up your move-in time and date in regards to moving into one of our Cherrywood locations. So it can go rather quickly. You know, each individual is different upon transition and what they need for a transition. But definitely we meet the requirements of many families and getting that transition done as smoothly as possible.
6: Wendy, this is something I've always found fascinating about Cherrywood is the fact that some people have taken tours and you and your staff have said, you know, you're not quite ready for Cherrywood yet. You're a little too independent, a little too active. We're not going to keep you busy enough at Cherrywood.
7: Yep. So I always explain it to people, like, so if you like being on a cruise ship, and if you wake up on a cruise ship from the morning you get up to the time you can put your head on a pillow, there are things you can do every minute of the day. You know, whether you're rock climbing or you're having breakfast or you're listening to music or, you know, depending on what you like to do, right? So I always tell individuals that when you come to us and you're living in one of our houses, we are set up very much like a home. So we have activities, but we're not doing, you know, 25 of them. So you're basically going to kind of get up, you'll have your breakfast, and then around 10:30-ish, we just call it morning movement. And it's just a reason for our residents, if they want to come out of their rooms and to gather in our great room, they can. So whether they're listening to music, they're moving their bodies a little bit, they're just chatting, or whatever the excuse is, we just kind of want them to mingle if they want to. Now, some individuals don't want to, and that's fine. They can stay in the privacy of their private suite and watch TV or read a book or do whatever they want to do. And then everybody comes out for lunch. A lot of times after lunch, we'll have some of our residents kind of watch Days of Our Lives or the soaps. You know, there'll be a couple of them that'll watch the soaps, and they'll fall asleep in the recliner in the living room. Some of the best naps you have are when, you know, people are clanking around and doing dishes and people are kind of talking in the same room, right? So some of them will take a quick little nap, and then around 3:30 we'll try to do another activity. I always tell people it's different. Some activities draw in more residents. You know, we might have 5 people at one thing and 20 at another, and it just really depends on the day of the week and the interests of our residents. So, you know, from playing bingo to indoor plinko to just we have a variety, indoor bowling, you know, we'll have a variety of items that they can do and participate in. When it's nice enough, we will absolutely go outside. Just some of the heat that we've had, the humidity, we really have to pay attention to when we're outside with our residents, and we try to go outside as much as possible. Or when families are visiting, of course, they can take their loved ones outside. But that's kind of our afternoon activity, and then we roll into supper. You know, and after supper, a lot of our residents will just kind of reside. They'll go back into the privacy of their rooms, and usually that's when families are coming to visit too. You know, when they're done with sports activities or they're done with work, you know, a lot of times our residents are quite busy just after supper or through supper where the family's on site and they're visiting with them. So that's kind of the layout of the day. I mean, you know, you can be as busy as you want with the few things that we do offer. But it's not like a cruise ship, you know, and there are people that are like, you know what, I want to do this, this, and this. And I'm like, you know what, we're just not the right stop for you right now. You know, we're maybe your second stop. Your first stop is your traditional assisted living, where they have a lot of activities planned throughout the day where you can bebop around and be very active. So there are times that I'll just have people that'll contact me a few years later and then end up living with us. Or they transition into their phases at whatever assisted living they've chosen at that point. Because once you build those relationships with staff and social workers, LPNs and your RNs, it is very hard to leave them. And that's a good thing because you trust them and you know that your loved one's being taken care of. So,
6: and, building that comfort, building that relationship, and next thing you know, well, I don't really want to. I like it here. I don't want to move.
7: Yeah.
6: Like I know you've had people in the past like, oh, I kind of want to get it into the Big Lake house, but for now, I'll start at South St. Cloud, and if something opens in Big Lake, now I like it in South St. Cloud, so you can leave me here type of deal. Because you get acclimated, and you make friends, and you have your routine, and maybe you play cards every day with the same people. So,
7: Yeah, very true. And that's the thing is we talk to families about, like, whatever your preference is, I would pick that.

0: And like, if you need to wait a week or two, you know, our openings, I have this conversation daily. You know, if I have a wait list for a location, I always tell families, put your name on the wait list. I mean, with the industry that we're in and we're working with people through the end of life, I don't know when I'm going to have an opening. I could have one next week. I could have one in 3 months or a year. But at least if I have your contact information, I can reach out to you and let you know what I have available. And you know what? Sometimes if it's not the right location, you know, some people will be like, you know what, Mom needs to make the transition now. I don't care what location. We need to move. And then that's just that. At that point, that's the choice that they're making. And we, you know, we work with them through that. So, you know, and that's just the thing. We've had so many family members. This last year, I should probably write them all down specifically, but I know I've worked with 4 families specifically in probably the last 2 months that have had a previous loved one that has lived with us about 4 or 5 years ago, and now they're working with a mother-in-law or they're working with a spouse that's needing to transfer, and they're like, you know, Wendy, I don't need a tour. I know everything you offer. I'm just ready for my husband to transition, or my mother-in-law needs to transition. So for me, that speaks volumes for what we do for our families, because when you have families that are coming back with multiple loved ones saying, you know what, I just need a tour, we just need to move, you know, we need to move in 2 weeks, can you make it happen? And that just shows what we're doing and how we're interacting with those people and those, you know, those families.
1: Gotta love those frequent flyers like that too, and you get that recommendation like, oh, no, we know where we're going when the time comes. It's Cherrywood.
0: And it means a lot because, like I said, when you're in that position and you're trying to find a location, there's so many things running through your head. And then, of course, you always hear about the bad stories, right? And I know we all share the bad news more than we share good news. But that's where I always tell people, start having a conversation with your friends and family. Who have you used? Have you visited an assisted living? You know, do you know of anybody that's in one where you could maybe ask a couple questions? And I always think that's a great avenue, too, because you always want to just kind of check in with people and say, you know, have you been there? Have you heard of anybody using that location? And it really just gives you a sense of security, you know, that you're making the right choice at that point as well. And I always tell people, if you move in and you're with us for 2 months and you're like, you know what, Wendy, I've had Mom here for 2 months, this isn't the right location for her. She needs more socialization. She needs more activities. All I say is, which is our company policy, I'm not just making stuff up here, but just give me a 30-day notice. Just hand in a 30-day notice, and you can absolutely move your loved one out. And that is not a problem with us, because I'd rather have you have them in a place that works for all of you. And if we're not the right location, it is okay to say, you know what, we gave it a shot, this isn't working for us, and you transition somewhere else.
1: It's a good.
0: Doesn't happen very often.
1: Yeah, but you're not ashamed to say that it has happened, and that you're not locked into your room for, you know, the remainder of your time with us here. You have the ability to still say, you know, this just isn't working for me. So that's always a choice, an avenue. Cherrywood in Richmond, Big Lake, St. Cloud, Andover, and South St. Cloud. Talk about a little bit about the menu. I know that you guys, obviously, people with, you know, diabetics and stuff like that, or people who have issues when it comes to the menu, you guys do accommodate to all those dietary restrictions and stuff?
0: Yeah, so what we do is we kind of finalize a yearly meal for each location. So basically we're preparing and ordering groceries on a weekly basis. I always tell people we are not set up like a cafeteria, so if someone wants chicken, someone wants steak, and someone wants a hamburger, we are not set up to provide meals like that. What we do is we make one main meal for each, you know, breakfast, lunch, and supper. We always have snacks. So the idea behind that is it allows my staff then to count carbs and to watch the intake of some of our individuals, you know, diabetics, of course, just managing that and supporting them through those meal times. So the idea behind that is, we always have leftovers. We can always make a sandwich. Our residents do not go hungry. We have coffee 24 hours a day. We have fruits, snacks available. Many of our residents, if it's approved with my director of nursing, will have a little mini fridge in their room. In their mini fridge, they can have some of their favorite snacks. And sometimes individuals will have some treats and stuff in their room so they can snack on it. So they don't go hungry, I guarantee you that. And the other thing, too, is I always say, you know, families like, well, you know, can I come in and eat with them? You know, we need advance notice for that because we're only, of course, supporting the people that we have in our houses that we're built, that we're feeding, and then our staff eat with our residents as well. So we do need time on that. But I would say, you know what, if there's a favorite meal that she had at home with you, make that and bring it in. You know what, we have extra tables and chairs. If you want, we could set that up in your room, and you could have just your own little private dinner in your suite, or you can use our great room where we've got a large dining room table and chairs. Or come get them and bring them home for that meal and then bring them back. So there's lots of things you can do to be creative with meals. But I can say that, honestly, when we have, you know, some of our manager meetings, the food is one of the things that, you know, and usually, I mean, food's a huge deal. When you talk to people, you know, the food, when you get to a certain point, that's some things that you can only enjoy, right? So you want to make sure it's good. And, yeah, it's going very well, and we have lots of options, which is really helpful.
1: You're the people who I've interviewed from Cherrywood before, they've talked about how your patients sometimes will just like say, hey, no, why don't you make us this anymore? Like, we had this a couple weeks ago, and I'm just like, for reference, like, why don't you make us that chicken soup anymore? And you guys are like, well, it's June. You really want soup in June or July? And they're like, yeah, that was really good soup. We want the soup. And so you guys say, all right, tomorrow's soup day, I guess. If that's what you want, that's what you're going to get here at Cherrywood.
0: Well, you know, it's funny because I'm the same way. Like, I can't eat soup in the summer. Like, why do you want such a hot meal in the summer? You know, so there are often requests like that. And so depending on what groceries we have on hand to make the chicken noodle soup, absolutely. You know, at that point, too, it's just like, hey, we'll call the family and say, hey, you know what, so-and-so really wants some chicken noodle soup. Do you have any in the freezer? Or, you know, can you pick some up at the store? So, yes, we will accommodate that the best that we can. And the nice thing is our staff, you know, if someone likes to sleep in and they miss breakfast, I always say, you know what, we're not going to make you a full, you know, pancake, sausage, egg breakfast, but we're happily going to get you something to eat until lunch. And lunch is literally at 11:30. So there's so much food, and my staff are so willing to help and assist to make sure that they get what they need and or want. I mean, when you're in your late 80s and you want ice cream for a snack, I don't care, have ice cream. You know, we get to that point where you've lived a long life, and if you want a couple special things, then you should definitely get them.
1: Wendy, it's a good conversation we're having here today, and we haven't even touched on the suite yet, and we'll do that right now before I kick you off the air. The opportunity for your patients to get in there, your residents come on in, and they make that suite their own. If they want to bring in a piano, they bring in a piano. If they want to do some crocheting or something, bring in a chair to do some crocheting, because that suite is theirs, and they get to design it.
0: Yeah, so what we always tell people is, you know, this is your 400 square feet of personal space, and you can bring in the items that make it feel like home. So the idea behind that is you can bring in a particular dresser or a bookshelf or anything that you love that you have in your current home, bring it with you to set it up to make it feel like your house. So some people will put up curtains, some don't, just kind of varies. I always tell people no rugs or extension cords because those are tripping hazards. You can hang various things on the wall, whether it's photos. Some families will actually make a very large photo blanket, and then with their big family, and they just hang this big, you know, 5x7 blanket on the wall as artwork. So it just really depends on what you want to bring. I will tell you, you know, upon move-in, you have to have a twin-size bed. That can be a hurdle for some individuals. They want to bring in a queen or a full-size bed. And one of our policies is it has to be a twin-size bed because ergonomically it is the safest for my staff to help and assist in transition. So if someone needs to be, you know, moved in bed or taken out of bed or, you know, they're transferring, that is the safest for staff. So it's kind of like to note that for individuals. But other than that, you know, you're bringing in potentially a full-size couch and a recliner. Some people will bring in a little table with a couple chairs. The rooms are much bigger than you think. On average, the space that you have to use in the room is about a 15 by 20 room, and, you know, it's 400 square feet, but you have to count a closet and a bathroom. So I always say your box is 15 by 20. And when they go home, they kind of start measuring that out. And I always say, too, less is more. If you live really close by, start with your basics, and then you can always add to it to make it feel like a little more homey. Or some of our families will actually come in a day or two before the resident's actually coming, and they set up the room. So they'll have everything in there. It's all set up. You know, all of her favorite things or their favorite things are in the room. So when they arrive, it feels like home. So you have a couple options when you're making that transition with us.
1: Wendy's a great conversation today. We learned a lot about Cherrywood, and we appreciate getting to know. And hopefully, if anyone was listening, they could say, hey, you know, now I have a better understanding. If someone was listening, Wendy, and they wanted to maybe set up a tour or try to get into Richmond or maybe even take a just kind of take the temperature of how things would go, you're an easy gal to get a hold of, right?
0: Yeah, very easy. If you like to use email a lot, you can log on to our website at cherrywoodal.com, and you can send me a message directly from there, or you can call into our corporate office at 320-257-7445, and you can access my information at that point. I do have a personal cell phone number that people call. I'm not going to say that on the radio. You'll have to call into the corporate office to get to me. But just because I'm bouncing between five different locations and sometimes it's tricky for me to have a landline, so they'll make sure that you get to me. But whether it's email or leaving me a voicemail, I'll call back. I'll absolutely answer any of your questions. Got to give a shout out to one of our friends, Dan and Brenda. Dan is an avid listener. So, hey, Dan, hope you're having a good Tuesday. But other than that, they can absolutely reach out to me with any questions that they have.
1: Wendy, we appreciate the catch-up. We will chat with you guys next month, okay?
0: All right. Sounds good. Thank you.
1: You bet. Have a great day. Wendy Lang over at Cherrywood with us right here on Party Line. Party Line on your Tuesday, brought to you by Chiropractic Connection.
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6: NBC News Radio, I'm Michael Kastner. The jury in the Lindsey Clancy triple murder trial is being asked to keep deliberating after saying they're unable to reach a unanimous decision. The judge made the request after the jury sent a note after resuming deliberations for just over an hour this morning.
7: I'm going to ask you to go back out. Like I said, keep in mind the instructions I gave you, reviewing the evidence, and I'd ask you to resume your deliberations at this time.
6: Clancy admits to strangling her three young children in 2023, but pleaded not guilty to three counts of first-degree murder by reason of insanity.

0: Tech built by the USPS for mail-in voting is being called flawed by an anonymous federal official. The whistleblower claims the system is untested and has the potential to majorly disrupt midterm elections if implemented. Tropical storm Edward is approaching the Gulf Coast. According to the National Hurricane Center, Edward could reach hurricane strength before it makes landfall on the northwest coast later today.
1: We are anticipating 3 to 5 inches of rain with isolated amounts of 6 to 9 inches.
0: Catherine Whitaker with the National Hurricane Center says the storm is staying steady so far. Michael Kastner, NBC News Radio. Army Secretary Dan Driscoll has submitted his resignation to President Trump. In Washington, Scott Carr.
2: The White House has confirmed Driscoll's resignation. This comes after months of reported tension between Driscoll and the Secretary of War, Pete Hegseth. His departure leaves the Army without a Senate-confirmed leader as the U.S. looks to wrap up its war against Iran. Earlier this year, Hegseth had ousted General Randy George, a close friend of Driscoll's, as Army Chief of Staff, asking George to retire.
0: Dwayne Keefe D. Davis has been found guilty for the murder of Tupac Shakur. The verdict was read inside a Las Vegas courtroom on Monday.
3: We, the jury in the above entitled case, find the defendant Dwayne Keith Davis as follows. Count one, murder with use of a deadly weapon. Guilty of first-degree murder with use of a deadly weapon.
0: Davis could face life behind bars for orchestrating the 1996 killing near the Las Vegas Strip. He's the only person ever charged in the murder. A 17-year-old girl in North Carolina is facing murder charges more than 3 months after a deadly mosque shooting in San Diego. Forsyth County District Attorney Jim O'Neill says she recorded the live stream of the attack at the Islamic Center of San Diego and then shared it along with the manifesto of the two teenage shooters.
4: The law in North Carolina is clear. A person may be guilty of a crime, although he or she personally does not do any of the acts necessary to constitute the crime. A person who aids and abets another to commit a crime is guilty of that crime.
0: The girl has been charged as an adult with 3 counts of murder and a count of conspiracy. An exhibit about famed fashion designer John Galliano won't be showcased at New York's Metropolitan Museum of Art as planned. Officials with the Met announced Monday they've canceled plans to hold John Galliano Horizons at the museum next year. This follows his well-documented history of making anti-Semitic remarks. Michael Kastner, NBC News Radio.
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7: Chasm weather.
8: Cloudy skies with a few peaks of sun today with a high of 84. Winds out of the northwest, 5 to 10 miles per hour. Cloudy skies expected tonight. Slight chance of rain showers, 59. Daytime highs approaching 81. Tomorrow, sunshine mixed with clouds at times. Partly cloudy Thursday with a high of 86. 88 Friday. From the Weatherology Weather Center, I'm meteorologist Jennifer Wojcicki on AM 1150 KASM.
9: All right, Jennifer. Jennifer Wojcicki with a weather check for us. We're at 76 degrees. That is our daytime high, up to 76. Man, we're only at 10 in the morning at 76 degrees. Probably why it's going to get to like 84 here today. 76 right now. Morning low was 59. It is AgriTalk time right now.

0: continues to look to wrap up the six-month-old war with Iran. And gas prices continue to be on the rise. AAA reports the national average is now $4.09 a gallon. That's up a penny from yesterday. I'm Chris Caraggio, NBC News Radio.
1: Army Secretary Dan Driscoll has submitted his resignation to President Trump. In Washington, Scott Carr.
2: The White House has confirmed Driscoll's resignation. This comes after months of reported tension between Driscoll and the Secretary of War, Pete Hegseth. His departure leaves the Army without a Senate-confirmed leader as the U.S. looks to wrap up its war against Iran. Earlier this year, Hegseth had ousted General Randy George, a close friend of Driscoll's, as Army Chief of Staff, asking George to retire.
1: Dwayne Keefe D. Davis has been found guilty for the murder of Tupac Shakur. The verdict was read inside a Las Vegas courtroom on Monday.
3: We, the jury in the above entitled case, find the defendant Dwayne Keith Davis as follows. Count one, murder with use of a deadly weapon. Guilty of first-degree murder with use of a deadly weapon.
1: Davis could face life behind bars for orchestrating the 1996 killing near the Las Vegas Strip. He's the only person ever charged in the murder. A 17-year-old girl in North Carolina is facing murder charges more than 3 months after a deadly mosque shooting in San Diego. Forsyth County District Attorney Jim O'Neill says she recorded the live stream of the attack at the Islamic Center of San Diego and then shared it along with the manifesto of the two teenage shooters.
4: The law in North Carolina is clear. A person may be guilty of a crime, although he or she personally does not do any of the acts necessary to constitute the crime. A person who aids and abets another to commit a crime is guilty of that crime.
1: The girl has been charged as an adult with 3 counts of murder and a count of conspiracy. An exhibit about famed fashion designer John Galliano won't be showcased at New York's Metropolitan Museum of Art as planned. Officials with the Met announced Monday they've canceled plans to hold John Galliano Horizons at the museum next year. This follows his well-documented history of making anti-Semitic remarks. Michael Kastner, NBC News Radio.
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6: 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Statewide news. For your Tuesday morning, federal charges against ICE agent Christian Castro remain in limbo. Prosecutors reportedly considered false statement and civil rights charges over a January shooting in Minneapolis. The anticipated indictment never materialized before Castro's release from a Texas jail last week. Texas released Castro after Governor Greg Abbott did not act on Minnesota's extradition request within 90 days. The Justice Department says it has not reached a conclusion and will not rush its review. The Minnesota State Fair says an artist requested the removal of a controversial crop artwork after doxing. A supervisor reported that the artist received death threats and left Minnesota. The piece featured 8647, a coded message used by critics of President Trump. Fair staff removed the artwork Sunday after it drew widespread attention on social media. A federal judge ruled in June that the same message on a protest flag was not a threat. St. Louis County is dropping its flock safety camera contract after repeated thefts. 5 of the county's 10 automated license plate readers were stolen this summer. Sheriff Gordon Ramsey cites replacement costs, limited results, and community concerns about surveillance. The contract ended on August 10th, and Flock is responsible for removing the remaining cameras. Duluth and several other Minnesota communities are also ending the Flock contract. Nearly 170 Chisago County employees are back at work after nearly 120-day strike. The county board approved the agreements on Monday after Teamsters Local 320 member ratified them on Friday. The 3-year contracts included Teamsters health insurance and 20.5% wage increase. The union calls it Minnesota's longest county strike and the state's second longest strike. County officials say The package.

0: resembles their June offer, but adds a third year. Minnesota and Wisconsin officials are launching the Blatnik Bridge Replacement Project. Hundreds attended Monday's groundbreaking for the $1.8 billion project. Each state is contributing $400 million, while the federal government is providing $1.05 billion. The existing bridge will remain open until early 2027, with the replacement expected to open in the fall of 2031. Officials say the project will strengthen upper Midwest supply chains and connection to global markets. Untit's Vegetable Farm is supplying the sweet corn served at the Minnesota State Fair. The farm has provided the corn for more than 20 years. Workers harvested about 20 acres near Monticello and pick every year by hand. The corn is cooled in Waverly before being trucked to the fairgrounds overnight. The stand sells about 25,000 ears of corn at the 25,000 ears each day. Look at your statewide news along with nationwide news. 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Here's weather.
1: Chasm weather.
2: Cloudy skies with a few peaks of sun today with a high of 84. Winds out of the northwest, 5 to 10 miles per hour. Cloudy skies expected tonight. Slight chance of rain showers, 59. Daytime highs approaching 81. Tomorrow, sunshine mixed with clouds at times. Partly cloudy Thursday with a high of 86. 88 Friday. From the Weatherology Weather Center, I'm meteorologist Jennifer Wojcicki on AM 1150 KASM.
0: All right, Jennifer. Jennifer Wojcicki with a weather check right here on KASM. 78 degrees right now. Into the 11 o'clock hour. Morning low was 59. Yesterday, 88 the high, 68 the low. Normal high 76, a low of 55. Record high 97, 19, 13. Record low 36, 19, 74. Man, 36 degrees on September 1st. Brr. Humidity at 63%. Winds calm at the moment. Your visibility at 10 miles. Dew point 59. Sun rose at 6:40. It'll set at 7:56. Look at your weather right here on KASM. 78 right now on our way to 84. Your weather brought to you here this morning. We have your funeral announcements coming up.
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0: 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A funeral for Dr. Paul Thomas Morin, age 95 of St. Cloud, be at 2 on your Tuesday. At St. John's Abbey University Church, visitation will be an hour prior to the Mass today at the church for Paul Thomas Morin, age 95, of St. Cloud. Massive Christian burial for Helen Margaret.

Geyer, age 95 of Little Falls, be at 11 on Thursday at Our Lady of Lourdes Catholic Church. Visitation 9 until 10:30 at El Morini Funeral Service in Little Falls. Rosary will be said at 8:30 Thursday at the funeral home, once again for Helen Margaret Geyer, age 95 of Little Falls. Mass of Christian burial for Bernice Mossman, age 94 of Sauk Center, be at 11 on Thursday at Our Lady of Angels Catholic Church in Sauk Center. Visitation 10 until 10:45 Thursday at the church, once again for Bernice Mossman, age 94 of Sauk Center. Memorial services for Mildred Ballman, age 87 of St. Cloud, be at 11 on Thursday at St. Michael's Catholic Church in St. Cloud. Visitation is an hour prior to the service at the church for Mildred Ballman, age 87 of St. Cloud. A funeral for Gerald Lahr, age 90 of St. Nicholas, be at 10:30 on Thursday at St. Nicholas Catholic Church. Visitation 4 until 8 Wednesday at Winter Funeral Home in Cold Spring for Gerald Lahr, age 89 of St. Nicholas. Mass of Christian burial for Lorette Lori Quistorf, age 72 of Sauk Center, be at 11 on Friday at St. Paul's Catholic Church in Sauk Center. Visitation 4 until 8 on your Thursday at Pat Shot Funeral Home in Sauk Center. 10 until 10:45 Friday at the church for Lorette Lori Quistorf, age 72 of Sauk Center. Mass of Christian burial for Bruce C. Willie, age 75 of St. Cloud, be at 11 on Friday at Holy Spirit Catholic Church in St. Cloud. Visitation is on Thursday from 4 until 7 at Daniel Funeral Home in St. Cloud, an hour prior to the Mass at Holy Spirit Catholic Church in St. Cloud. Parish prayers are at 4 o'clock Thursday at the Daniel Funeral Home, once again for Bruce C. Willie, age 75 of St. Cloud. Funeral for Joanne Wolfe, age 89 of Cold Spring, be at 2 on Friday at St. John's Abbey University Church. Visitation 12:30 until 1:45 Friday at the church for Joanne Wolfe, age 89 of Cold Spring. And a Mass of Christian burial for the late Joseph Joe Primus, age 99 of Melrose, be at 10 on Saturday at St. Mary's Catholic Church in Melrose. Visitation 5 until 8 on Friday at Pat and Shot Funeral Home in Melrose. 9 until 9:45 Saturday at the church. Once again for Joseph Joe Primus, age 99 of Melrose. Funeral announcements right here on KASM, brought to you through the courtesy of Miller Carlin Funeral Homes, St. Cloud Albany, Holdingford and Upsala, Daniel Funeral Home and Cremation, St. Cloud 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

Dairy Quiz time right here on KASM. Today's edition of the Dairy Quiz. 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

0: Get one wrong, fear not. It's a cheese certificate or a certificate to Shady's for a Wednesday buffet. On Wednesdays at Shady's, they do the roasted chicken, mashed potatoes and gravy, white cheddar mac and cheese, soup salad, and dinner roll, all at Shady's Hometown Tavern in Albany. $35 up for grabs on the dairy quiz. If you'd like to play, give me a call at 320-845-2184. 320-845-2184. The number to call here on the dairy quiz. You're on the air on Chasm Radio. Would you like to play the dairy quiz today?
1: Yes, I would, please.
0: Your name?
1: Renee Heitzman.
0: Renee, where are you calling from?
1: Albany.
0: From Albany. Renee, you've played the dairy quiz before, correct?
1: Yes, I have.
0: Perfect. I'll ask the questions twice. You'll have 15 seconds to answer. Renee, 5 for 5 gets you $35. Get one wrong. It is a cheese certificate or a certificate to Shady's for a Wednesday buffet. Are you ready to play, Renee?
1: Yes, sir.
0: Your D question today, what day of the week is Christmas 2026? Again, what day of the week is Christmas 2026? What day of the week, Renee? Not what number. Of course, Christmas is the 25th.
1: Friday
0: the 25th. Way to go. You got one right there. One down. You have four to go. Your A question, in what city was the television program Cheers set in? Again, in what city was the sitcom Cheers set in?
1: Chicago.
0: No, it was Boston. Boston was where they did Cheers. So, no, $35 for you, Renee, but you're not going away empty-handed. What are you thinking, cheese, or would you like the Shady's Wednesday Buffet certificate?
1: Shady's Wednesday Buffet.
0: Renee, hang on the phone line. I'll get your address off the air. We'll mail you that Shady's certificate, okay?
1: Yeah, thank you.
0: Yeah, you bet. Renee Heitzman, unable to identify that Cheers was set in Boston. Play for $40 tomorrow on the Dairy Quiz. 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Also brought to you by Stearns County American Dairy.

0: 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It's all happening this Labor Day at St. Stephen's Parish Festival in St. Stephen. 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We'll see you there.
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0: 78 degrees, daytime high right here in central Minnesota. Reminder, high school volleyball on the air this evening as Albany Volleyball taking on Malacca. 7 o'clock scheduled start time. I'll be there at the Purple Pit with the Northland Buildings Incorporated pregame show right before that. And on our sibling station, Sauk Center Volleyball, playing host to Minnewaska on Total Country, Bob FM. 78 degrees. 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Here's Jim Sulfur.
7: Hi, this is Jim Sulfur with the University of Minnesota Extension. I'm going to continue on my theme today, talking about silage and putting up silage. As we all know, it's kind of been beaten in our heads, all of us, that pack, pack, pack, pack. And that's true, but I think there's more, there's a few mistakes I think sometimes people make when packing. We often have these custom operators that come in, and they can bring silage in awful fast. And so we get up there, and we pack as best as we can, and then when they leave for the day, they're at the end. We'd really think if we may pack that top layer, we're going to seal that silage really well, everything underneath. And quite frankly, that does not work very well. You need to be spreading that silage in 4 to 6 inch layers. That's kind of all you're going to get packed at a time. I mean, that's all the wheel traffic or whatever you're using to pack. And so you really need to pack each of those layers very, very well. You cannot make up for it just saying, I'm going to spend 3 or 4 hours on the top of that pile packing that. Because what that really does is if you just keep repacking that top layer over and over and over again, it eventually kind of turns to mush. And the stuff underneath still isn't packed. Because you're not going to pack silage down a foot or two by just repacking that top layer over and over and over again. So just as a reminder, I think it's really important, thin layers, pack a lot. If you got custom harvesters come in, get a couple of packing tractors up there, and then try and keep getting it packed. Pack it even. And, of course, corn silage is a lot easier packed than haylage is. And so we kind of have that going for us there. But it really is important. Try to get it covered as soon as possible. You see all kinds of creative ideas now. People hire church groups or football teams or whatever to come out and help cover it. If you've got these big piles, that can be really a challenge, especially if there's any wind. So try to get it covered as soon as you can. Tires are still probably the best. Make sure you use those other oxygen barrier plastics if you want, more important maybe for hay than corn silage. But there's a lot of things that new technologies that have come out in the last couple of decades to really help us make good silage. Visit with your neighbors, especially if you see they've got a really good pile. Find out what they're doing and then try to mimic that because, again, it's really important that this is a feed you're going to be feeding for a whole year. So we don't want bad feed we've got to struggle with for a whole year. That makes your life miserable, your cow's life miserable, and your nutritionists and your veterinarians. And so try to do the best job you can as you're putting up silage. I know it's not perfect. Hopefully it'll stay kind of dry as we're putting it up so we don't get a lot of mud in it. But with that, have a very safe harvest. And don't forget about that safety. That's really, really important. We don't want bad things to happen during our harvest seasons. This has been Jim Salford.

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1: Daily Extension Report right here on KASM. Jim Sulfur with that extension update. Renaissance Festival tickets. We've still got a couple left here. If you'd like to go to the Renaissance Festival, you have this weekend, next weekend, and October 2nd to use these free Renaissance tickets. You can get a 2-pack or a 4-pack. I could be persuaded into a 3-pack as well, even though that would make our tickets kind of come out in a wonky order. Renaissance Festival, save yourself $30. If you were going to go, you could get them for free right now just by calling 845-2184. 320-845-2184, the number to call for Renaissance Festival tickets right here on KASM. You're on the air on KASM Radio. Would you like some Renaissance Festival tickets?
2: Well, you betcha I would.
1: How many?
2: Two.
1: Two of them. And I got a sneaking suspicion that these are going to Mike Punsack over at Two Rivers.
2: That's exactly right, Kirby.
1: You have a distinctive voice, my friend. They are waiting for you at the front desk here at KASM. Okay, Mike?
2: All righty, then. I'll be in this afternoon. Thank you.
1: We'll catch you then. Mike Punsack's going to the Renaissance Festival. Hi, you're on the air on KESM. Would you like to go to the Renaissance Festival?
3: Yes, I would.
1: Would you like two tickets or four tickets?
3: Four tickets.
1: Four tickets. Your name?
3: Nancy Schmitz.
1: Nancy Schmitz. They're waiting for you at the front desk. Okay, Nancy, come pick them up.
3: Thank you.
1: You got it. Nancy Schmitz, Mike Punsack. They're going to go to the Renaissance Festival Festival. They're going to get that big turkey leg right off of, pull it right off there, walk around like people of that time frame, munching on a big old turkey leg. Got a bunch of animals there. I should maybe steal a pack of these bad boys and take the kiddo down there. See what Boy Wonder thinks of the animal exhibits at the Renaissance Festival. There we go. Pick those tickets up at the front desk here in Albany. We still got, what do we got left? One, two, three, nope. We got a lot left. I thought we had like five left or four left. And Randy pops in with a big old stack. And the phone's ringing right now. I'm going to take a chance here. Hi, you're on the air on KESM. Would you like to go to the Renaissance Festival?
3: Yes.
1: Your name?
3: Pardon me?
1: Your name.
3: Oh, Kathy Kramer.
1: Kathy, how many do you want, two or four?
3: I'll take four.
1: You'll take four. Kathy, they'll be waiting for you at the front desk, okay?
3: All right, thank you.
1: You got it. Kathy Kramer, another opportunity for Renaissance Festival tickets as it is bottom of the hour news time right now.
4: Minnesota News Network, I'm Tasha Radel. Minnesota voters will decide this fall whether to increase payments to public schools from the state's permanent school fund. The roughly $2.3 billion fund paid schools $58 million last year. The constitutional amendment would increase the distribution rate. With the new school year beginning, experts say now is a good time for parents to open a conversation with their kids about bullying. Rose Quintello is with Pacer Center and says when children tell their parents they're being bullied, she says their first instinct may be to act.
5: My advice is always to listen a lot, not to act right away, because sometimes the actions that we take as parents are maybe not what our kids want.
4: And Minnesota Congressman Angie Craig is calling for congressional hearings on challenges facing American farmers. Craig says farmers are facing rising input costs and other economic pressures. This is MNN.
6: After using cannabis, you can operate some things. 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
1: Chasm Weather. Forecast glance right here on KASM. Remainder of your Tuesday, mainly cloudy. High of 84 tonight. Cloudy skies expected. Slight chance of scattered showers. Low of 59. Wednesday, slight chance of scattered rain showers early. Otherwise, a blend of clouds and sun. High of 81. Tomorrow night, chance of scattered storms late. Otherwise, becoming mainly cloudy. Low of 61. Thursday, clearing skies. Chance for scattered thunderstorms early. High of 86. Thursday night, low of 66. Mainly clear. Chance of scattered storms. Friday, 88. Saturday, 87. Sunday, 81. Monday, 76. Look at your weather right here on KASM. We punch in at 79 degrees halfway through the 11 o'clock hour on your Tuesday morning at 79. Morning low is 59. Yesterday, 88 the high, 68 the low. Normal high, 76. A low of 55. Record high, 97, 1913. Record low, 36, 1974. Arcus Weather Center. Humidity at 61%. Pressure, 29.99. Wind still calm. Visibility, 10 miles. Bright sunshine. Dew point, 59. Sunrose 640, it'll set at 756. There's your weather right here on KASM. So the phone was ringing pretty good there for Renaissance Festival tickets, and Randy just plopped a bunch more on my desk here in the main studio. And being you only got this weekend, next weekend, and October 2nd to go, if you'd like Renaissance Festival tickets, a two-pack or a four-pack, I can hook you up still. We got time. I'll talk about back to school when I got time to do it. Let's get people down to the Renaissance Festival having some fun. You're on the air on KASM. Would you like some Renaissance Festival tickets?
12: Yes, I would.
1: Two of them or four of them?
12: Two of them.
1: Your name?
12: Ann Klopaki.
1: They're waiting for you at the front desk here at Chasm. Okay, Ann?
12: Okay, thank you.
1: Perfect. You got it. Hi, you're on the air on KASM. Would you like some Renaissance Festival tickets? Yeah, hello, you're on the air on KASM. Would you like some Renaissance Festival tickets?
12: I would.
1: Two or four?
12: Four.
1: And your name?
12: Bonnie Berg, B-U-R-G.
1: Bonnie Berg, they're waiting for you at the front desk here at Chasm, okay? Come pick them up.
12: Thank you.
1: You got
12: Bye.
1: It. Hi, you're on the air on KASM. Would you like some Renaissance Festival tickets?
12: I would love some.
1: Two of them or four of them?
12: Four of them.
1: And your name?
12: Michelle Urbanski.
1: Michelle Urbanski. Those tickets are waiting for you at the front desk at Chasm, okay?
12: Perfect. Thank you so much.
1: You got it. Have a good day. Michelle Urbanski going to the Renaissance Festival. Well, there we go. Productive, quick little jaunt through the 11 o'clock hour here to make sure that these tickets that we get used. There we go. Unbearable program right now. Unbearable is brought to you by Deals on Radio. Deals on Radio. 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Back to school. Seeing it firsthand. Got a blast from the past this morning. So some schools must not be starting yet. Some may have already started, and some started this week. Because kids were at the bus stop this morning, and it was like, oh, there we go. Then I hopped on social media at one point, and all you see is people in my feed posting pictures of their kids getting back to school. First day of school pictures. It's funny, social media used to consist of my friends partying, vacations, things like that, doing something fun. Now it's all just kid stuff, which is fine. good to see what everybody's doing, keeping their, you know, keeping their your tabs on their kids growing up and stuff. But, yeah, back to school. I've got back to school for me was always tough because that meant, like, the amateur baseball state tournament was ending or had ended the day before. I've spent many a Labor Day at a ballpark.

0: around the state for the state amateur baseball tournament. And then, oh, yeah, you got class tomorrow. It's like, what? The Springers just won the 2001 state tournament. They had to win six games in the weekend to come back and do it. Yeah, well, that, who cares? You got school tomorrow. Like, oh, okay. But, yeah, I know Randy's probably sweating right now thinking about his locker combination. That was always a funny story. Runs had a tough time remembering his locker. Yeah, I don't think he ever had a tough time remembering it. He just had a massive fear that he wasn't going to remember it. Arnie didn't pull the Kurt Hemish and tell him, hey, just pick three sports athletes. If your locker combination was 88, 22, and 38, he'd go, oh, okay, 88, Alan Page, 22. You could go Carlos Gomez or Emmett Smith. And then what was the last one? I said 38. You go Todd Scott. Bam. Just like that. Spin it three times. Get to 88. Go around once. And then stop on 22. And then make your way to 38. And there you go. The tough one was, too, at Recorder Middle School in seventh grade, you had your locker. And then you had your football locker or your gym locker. That's two different combinations. You had to remember which one's which. That's double the stress for Randy Rothstein. First day of seventh grade, I remember walking around the hallways like, they expect me to go from Mr. Baumgarten's history class, third floor, all the way down to the basement, stop at my locker, and go over to Mr. Goman's science class in 3 minutes? They're setting me up for failure here. They're asking me to get a tardy. It's like, no, they know. They know you can make it. You will be able to make it. It's doable. Settle down. Breathe easy, like you were never late for class anyway, Kirby. But, yeah, first day of high school, gal who I always thought was really good-looking. I was a freshman. She was a senior. She was always our waitress at, well, I can say it. They advertise here. She was our waitress at Jill's Cafe. Sat right next to her first day of high school in photo class and thought to myself, high school rules. Man alive, do I love high school. That went nowhere, by the way. She probably couldn't pick me out of a crowd of two standing next to Shaquille O'Neal. But still, it happened. And yeah, so best of luck to all the kids and parents going back to school. Have a safe year. Give yourself some extra time. Driving today, potentially, this afternoon. If you see the bus out there, obviously the bus stop rules, or the when the bus does stop, those rules are in place for a reason. Respect that stop arm and stuff like that. And kids going to get picked up and going to practice after school and stuff like that, maybe walking across the street. Just be mindful if you're traveling around any of our local schools, because you don't want to turn a first day of memories and pictures and stuff like that and that little printout that says first day of eighth grade or anything like that. You don't want to ruin that and turn it into a something ugly or anything like that. So best of luck back to school to the kiddos and to my friends who teach. Ha ha! Summer's over, baby. You're back at it. It's the Unbearable program right there. Now it's Midday Ag Business Update, brought to you by Magnify.
1: I'm Kara Hart with Ag News on Brownfield. Pioneer brand corn is the leader in exclusive high-yield potential genetics to maximize your return on investment. Your field knows the one that yields Pioneer brand corn. While the farm economy remains under pressure, Case IH says helping farmers manage costs remains a priority. Brownfield's Brent Barnett reports from the Farm Progress Show.
2: We know that the ag economy right now has been complicated for many months.
3: Kurt Coffey, VP of Case IH North America, says the company is keeping economic factors in mind as it develops new equipment and technology.
2: Customers are facing challenges with input prices, scarcity on certain inputs, volatility in commodity prices. We know farmers are navigating really difficult times, and so it's not always that we're pushing some shiny new red paint.
3: He says there are signs the ag equipment market could be starting to bounce back.
2: I saw a number of dealers last week. Activity has really picked up. There's some optimism. There's some sentiment out there. We've seen the rally.
3: From Boone, Iowa, I'm Brent Barnett, Brownfield.
1: Thanks, Brent. A Nebraska farmer says USDA's push to modernize its data collection could make producer surveys faster and easier to complete. South Central Nebraska farmer Brandon Honeycutt says he sometimes participates but would like to see them be more efficient.
4: Those quick things where it's like, hey, we just need to know acres planted, projected yield, whatever that case might be, you know, I'll do that quickly, fill that out.
1: But he says,
4: get that to the point where I can respond quickly, I would gladly do it.
1: Undersecretary Bob Hutchins says he'd like to implement some of the ideas suggested from listening sessions across the Midwest.
5: Can we get this survey and a report that's pre-populated with the data that we just gave to FSA can we contribute in some way the data that we have on farm from our yield monitors and so forth?
1: Hutchins tells Brownfield the agency is also looking at ways to improve the accuracy of reports based on the data submitted. John Deere is introducing an artificial intelligence tool the company says will help farmers put their data to work. Deere Digital Solutions Director of Product Management, Kevin Seidel, calls JD an AI assistant.
6: JD takes the power of AI technologies and couples them with the knowledge and intelligence that John Deere has, but also the knowledge, intelligence, and data that farmers have collected on their operations.
1: Deere is opening an early access program for JD, and Seidel says the AI assistant will become more widely available later this year through Operations Center. USDA is reporting the sale of more than 135,000 tons of U.S. soybeans to China. It's the third business day in a row with an announced sale of U.S. beans for a running total of more than 700,000 tons, all for delivery this marketing year. I'm Kara Hart for Brownfield.
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0: 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You can drop it off. We had a guy just drop one off. We'll get it on the air in a moment. Coming around the corner. Mail it in, email it in, drop it off. We'll get it on the air for you for free. The Airmart Herd, Monday through Saturday, 11:45 until 12:15. 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
6: John 4:35 says, lift up your eyes and see that the fields are white for harvest. Jesus is saying, if you look, you will see that the time for reaching the lost is now. When the fields are ripe, that is when laborers are needed. In Matthew 9, he said, the harvest is plentiful, but the laborers are few. Therefore, pray earnestly to the Lord of the harvest to send out laborers into his harvest. The Lord is specifically telling us to do two things regarding his harvest. Number one, look around with your spiritual eyes and see the ready harvest. Second, begin to pray earnestly. If we do these two things, we will see revival. We will see multitudes come to Christ. The time is now. The fields are ripe, and that's the truth.
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11: NBC News Radio. I'm Chris Caraccio. The jury in the Lindsey Clancy triple murder trial has been told to keep deliberating after saying they are unable to reach a unanimous decision. The judge made the request after the jury sent a note after resuming deliberations for just over an hour this morning. Clancy admits to strangling her three young children in 2023 but pleaded not guilty by reason of insanity. Prosecutors allege the killings were premeditated, while the defense says Clancy suffered a postpartum psychotic break. The number of job openings held steady in July. Matt Mattinson has more.
12: The Labor Department says 7.3 million jobs were available, which matched expectations. The number and rate of hires were little changed at 5.1 million for the month. According to the JOLTS report, durable goods manufacturing led the way with the most job postings in July. Hires decreased in professional and business services for the month.
11: Closing arguments are set for today in the preliminary hearing for the man accused of fatally shooting Charlie Kirk last September. The defense is arguing that there's not enough probable cause to warrant the death penalty. Charlie Kirk's widow and parents are expected to be in a Utah courtroom today. Gas prices are seeing another slight increase today as the Labor Day holiday weekend gets closer. Michael Kastner reports.
13: AAA reports a national average is $4.09 for a gallon of regular gas. That's up a penny from Monday. The national average stayed above $4 a gallon every day last month. California drivers are seeing the highest prices at the pump at $5.70 a gallon. The cheapest gas? It's in Indiana at $3.39 a gallon.

0: his courtroom yesterday.
1: We, the jury in the above entitled case, find the defendant Dwayne Keith Davis as follows. Count one, murder with the use of a deadly weapon. Guilty of first-degree murder with the use of a deadly weapon.
0: Davis could face life behind bars for orchestrating the 1996 killing near the Las Vegas Strip. He's the only person ever charged in the murder. British fashion designer John Galliano is no longer going to be showcased at New York's Metropolitan Museum of Art next year, leaving the 2027 Met Gala with no theme as of now. Galliano was previously convicted of anti-Semitic abuse in France and has praised Hitler in the past. In a statement, he says he's deeply sorry and remains fully accountable for the pain that he's caused. The Pentagon is bringing on Grok and ChatGPT for unclassified military use in a move to expand the number of AI assistants on the department's platform. The Pentagon said Grok for Government is meant to boost productivity and more secure and efficient collaboration. The Department of War also said that it's using ChatGPT Mill to help with document-heavy unclassified work. Lionel Messi is retiring from the Argentina national team. Mark Mayfield has details.
2: The soccer icon announced his decision in an Instagram post on Monday. Messi said it's a decision that hurts, but he understands it's the right time. He won the World Cup with Argentina in 2022. The 39-year-old is coming off leading Argentina to a second-place finish at this summer's World Cup, where he also won the Silver Ball and Silver Boot Awards. Messi will continue to play for MLS club Inter Miami. I'm Mark Mayfield.
0: It takes just one clinical trial to clear about 70% of new drugs by the Food and Drug Administration these days. That's the bottom line of a new study published in the journal PLOS ONE. 10 years ago, the standard was three or more clinical trials for more approved drugs. The latest findings point to many approvals stemming from industry-sponsored research. I'm Chris Caraggio, NBC News Radio.
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4: Chasm weather.
5: Daytime highs approaching 83 this afternoon under mainly cloudy skies. Winds out of the west 5 to 10 miles per hour. Chance for storms. Tonight, lows of aloft around 60. Cloudy skies expected. Slight chance for storms. Tomorrow, highs around 81. Partly cloudy. Dry with temperatures well above average. Thursday and Friday, and highs in the upper 80s. From the Weatherology Weather Center, I'm meteorologist Jennifer Wojcicki on AM 1150 KASM.
3: All right, Jennifer. Jennifer Wojcicki with a weather check right here on KASM. Start your Tuesday afternoon at a even 80 degrees right now in central Minnesota. Daytime high. Morning low was 59. Yesterday, 88 the high, 68 the low, normal high 76, a low of 55. Record high 97, 1913, record low 36, 1974. Arcus Weather Center, humidity at 56%, winds calm, visibility is at 10 miles with that bright sunshine. Dew points at 59. Sun rose at 6:40. It'll set at 7:56. Look at your weather right here on KASM.
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2: 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I'm Joe Gill. Yeah, 80 degrees. Could see a few more added on yet before the day is all said and done. We will recap your August weather. We'll do that coming up here, just after 12:30 or so. And also take a look back at what last year's September was like. Yeah, we'll have more details all coming up. Noontime news here today is being brought to you by the folks over there at Midsota Trailer Sales and Service. 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
4: More on Trump's meat plan. I'm Erin Anderson with Ag Headline News on Brownfield. Ag Secretary Brooke Rollins says the USDA is taking steps to help improve producer confidence in the cattle industry. The secretary tells Brownfield, one of the goals of the five-point plan is to help producers manage price swings by expanding the Livestock Risk Protection Program.
5: If someone keeps their heifer today, and then in 2 years, if they had sold it today, they would have made more money. We're now managing for that risk versus an entirely new government program.
4: Rollins says the plan also includes funding that could help processors purchase facilities that have recently been shuttered. With the farm economy under pressure, Case IH says helping farmers manage costs remains a priority. Kirk Coffey, VP of Case IH North America, says the company is keeping economic factors in mind as it develops new equipment and technology.
6: Customers are facing challenges with input prices, scarcity on certain inputs, volatility in commodity prices. We know farmers are navigating really difficult times, and so it's not always that we're pushing some shiny new red paint.
4: John Deere is introducing an artificial intelligence tool the company says will help farmers put their data to work. Deere Digital Solutions Director of Product Management, Kevin Seidel, calls JD an AI assistant.
7: JD takes the power of AI technologies and couples them with the knowledge and intelligence that John Deere has, but also the knowledge, intelligence, and data that farmers have collected on their operations.
4: The USDA reports the sale of more than 135,000 tons of U.S. soybeans to China. This is the third business day in a row with an announced sale of U.S. beans for a running total of more than 700,000 tons.

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1: 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Cash prices at ADM in St. Cloud ADM. We do have cash corn for today at 467. Your October corn at 482. Soybean numbers, second half September and October at 1249. And also soybean price 1249 for November. That's all at ADM in St. Cloud here for today. We'll look at some grain and cattle futures, dairy numbers all coming up here on AM 1150. Some news that came out yesterday. The EPA granted dozens of new small refinery exemptions from the 2025 RFS, the Renewable Fuel Standard Blending Requirements, and lots of reaction today and, of course, yesterday. Jeff Cooper is with the RFA, Renewable Fuels Association, and sharing comments in response. He said the agency had received 34 small refinery exemption requests and acted on them this week. His comments late yesterday.
2: Those refiners were seeking exemptions from their renewable fuel standard blending obligations. So basically, they are asking EPA to be excused or let out of their legal obligation to blend renewable fuels like ethanol and biodiesel. EPA finally issued decisions on those petitions, and unfortunately, they approved 29 of those 34 petitions and let 29 oil refineries escape their blending obligations under the renewable fuel standard.
1: Now the refiners are claiming they were experiencing, quote, a disproportionate economic hardship, unquote, because of the RFS obligations. More comments as well from Cooper.
2: We think that is nonsense. There is no rationale. There's no justification for giving those exemptions to those refiners when we all know that the refining sector today is making record profit margins. They're making more money than they ever have in history. So to argue to EPA that they somehow are experiencing hardship and need to be let out of their ethanol and biodiesel blending obligations just doesn't pass the sniff test.
1: And many are wondering, too, what kind of effect does this have on the ethanol industry on a decision like this?
2: The effect of that decision would essentially be to reduce the renewable fuel standard volumes by about 800 million gallons if that's the only action EPA took. The good news is, at the same time they granted these exemptions, EPA said we're going to shift that exempted volume, that 800 plus million gallons, make larger refiners account for that. And so

0: they're essentially taking away the obligations for one set of refiners and adding those obligations to larger refiners. That's what they're proposing to do anyway. If that proposal is finalized and implemented, there shouldn't be any net loss in renewable fuel demand.
1: And finally, Cooper says it's more or less kind of a shell game they're playing, he says, when it comes to these numbers.
0: That is essentially what EPA is proposing to do. They did two things yesterday, and one of those was a final action, and that's these exemptions. And then they proposed to shift that volume requirement, that biofuel blending volume requirement, from those exempted refiners to larger non-exempt companies. And from the outside looking in, we don't really think that's fair to those larger refiners. We're glad that that's what EPA is doing. We don't want to see any of this volume being lost. But we've had the RFS in place for more than 20 years, and there's been plenty of time for every refiner in the country, whether they're large or small, to figure out how to comply with the RFS program and make the investments necessary to do that. And most of the refining sector has done that. But you've got a couple dozen small refineries, so-called small refineries, that have just refused to make those investments and modernize their operations.
1: Jeff Cooper of the Renewable Fuels Association. We'll get more feedback on that. I know we heard some during AgriTalk. And, yeah, we'll continue to get more all coming up here on Chasm Radio. 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
2: The News Network, I'm Tasha Radel. Minnesota voters will have a chance this November to give public schools a bigger share of earnings from a state fund worth more than $2 billion. Senator Mary Kunisch says the ballot question will read,
3: shall the Minnesota Constitution be amended to increase the funding going to all school districts from the Permanent School Fund, which is a fund that supports school districts without raising individual income or property taxes?
2: Minnesotans can play a major role in slowing the spread of emerald ash borer by changing one simple habit. Angie Amborn with the Minnesota Department of Ag says transporting firewood is one of the biggest drivers of new infestations. And Minnesota's early teal and early goose hunting season opens Saturday. The DNR is reminding hunters to review this season's dates and regulations and to begin scouting before heading into the field. More information can be found on the DNR's website. This is MNN.
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1: Hey, you look at news in MNN. Noontime News also brought to you by Charlie's Cafe. Now, after Labor Day, they're going to have some new hours. They will be open Labor Day once again from 7 a.m. to 8 p.m. After Labor Day, it's Monday, Tuesday, Wednesday, 7 till 3, Thursday, Friday, 7 till 8, and then Saturday, Sunday, 6 till 8 over there at Charlie's Cafe. Now, nightly specials will be served Thursday through Sunday, 4 till 7:30. Yeah, Thursday night is the hand-patty cheeseburger basket served with your choice of a seasoned steak fries. They got that. Or you can get the quarter fried chicken as well with a choice of potato and or salad or coleslaw. Friday night is all-you-can-eat fish. Don't miss that. Saturday is their world-famous German night. Got the potato pancakes, the black forest cake, and more. That's over there, German night, every Saturday. And then Sunday night, it's they're going to leave it up to the chef to make a decision there. But, yeah, Charlie's Cafe, just a reminder, too. They always have those midday lunch specials going on each and every day. They focus on, you know, things that you know every week it's going to roll around. You're saying, oh, yeah, today is Tuesday. So I bet they're going to have, they're going to have this over there at Charlie's. Or they're going to have that over there at Charlie's, huh? Yeah, Charlie's Cafe. Today is Tuesday, Joe. So what in the world is on their menu here? What is on the marker board at midday today? Well, today's Tuesday, so therefore, I bet you they are featuring, what are they going to have on? Oh, there it is. Yeah, they're going to have a hot beef commercial, grilled turkey and bacon on a croissant. They got barbecue pork and mac and cheese. Now, that is a winner. Looking for a good dessert, they got orange dreamsicle cake. That sounds good, too. Their soup today, creamy ham and potato, or chicken noodle, or creamy chicken wild rice. Charlie's Cafe in Freeport. 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Let's take a look at a few dairy numbers here at midday today. First of all, look at your butter and cheese. Your butter today, 5¾ cents lower, $1.39¼. Cheddar blocks, 3/4 cents lower, $1.47½. Your cheddar barrels, 3¼ down at $1.53¼. $1.53¼. Also today, if there was a trigger in the DMC program, we would know today, and there was no trigger for July. Yeah, no trigger for July, so that margin, not triggering any sort of payment there. I got the details over there in a piece of paper on my desk. I'll see if I can grab them before the hour is over and where that came in, but no trigger at any level in the dairy margin coverage program. All right, let's take a look at Class 3 milk prices. We can do that there, Gilby. Let's do that here at midday. As we take a look at Class 3 milk futures and milk for September, what do we have there? September 2 cents higher at 16.37. We do have October 17 cents lower, 16.81. November milk 17 cents lower, 17.11. December milk is 13 cents lower. It's 17.15. We'll look at grain futures coming up next.
9: Ah, the wisdom of our elders. Laura Cordham was planning a flooring project near her rural Long Prairie home. She spoke to her grandmother, who had a favorable experience working with Hennen floor covering in Freeport. And if the Hennen folks were good enough for Grandma, they were worth a try for Laura.
10: These people went out of their way, and I mean big time, to get me the product that I needed for my family. 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
9: Before you floor, check one more. 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
1: Already 80 degrees. We'll look at weather coming up. Roger McGowan as well. But right now, Compeer Financial. Yeah, Shannon Nelson, Brad Herkenoff, Lane Meyer, they are there for all your farm or your rural financial needs over there at Compeer Financial. Compeer says, yeah, we still come out to the farm. We can meet you in the tractor cab, in the machine shed, in the dairy barn, or in the chicken barn, or maybe you're hauling pigs, whatever it is. We'll meet you where it's convenient for you. Discuss your farm financial future. And maybe you're saying, well, nothing right now, but maybe down the road. Or maybe you're saying, well, we got this scenario here. Maybe we're transitioning there. How can you guys help us out? And they can kind of lead you in that right direction. Not just kind of. They can lead you in the right direction. And a lot of folks say, too, with Compeer, they love it when they get that patronage check. Yeah, I know some of you folks got those here in early August. Just one of the many things that make them stand out right there at Compeer Financial. You bet. Let's take a look at grain futures here. Grain futures at midday. We are seeing corn right now higher, 8 to 9 higher. September corn right now, 9.5 higher at 524.5. Your December corn, 8.5 higher at 546.25. March corn, 8.5 higher at 560.5. Soybean futures, they're having a day, as they would say. And September soybean futures, 28.5 cents higher, 13.04. November soybean futures are 30.5 cents higher at 13.18.5. January soybean futures are 30 cents higher at 13.33.25. Soybean meal and oil trading higher. How about wheat futures? Yeah, they're having a double-digit gain as well. Seeing September wheat in Chicago, 10.25 higher at 766.5. Your December, 10.5 higher at 784.5. Hard red winter wheat for September, 16.5 higher, 836.5. December, 9.25 higher at 847.25. Minneapolis spring wheat for September, 15.75 higher at 755. December Minneapolis spring wheat 12.75 cents higher at 775.75. Oats September 9 cents higher at 356. Your December oats 10.25 higher at 383.25. We'll look at livestock coming up, but right now let's track down Roger McGowan.
11: 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I'm Roger McGowan. You buy crop insurance because you're worried about losing a crop. But what if the insurance company or the government says the problem wasn't the weather? What if they say it was you? 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He suffered crop losses, but the government said he hadn't followed good farming practices, and the court agreed. 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
11: A farmer had insured nearly 3,200 acres of cotton and peanuts. His crop suffered losses from various weather-related conditions, but his claim was denied after determining that he had not followed good farming practices. The court agreed. The case is important because crop insurance excludes losses attributable to a producer's failure to follow good farming practices. Those practices are judged by production methods, generally recognized by local ag experts. The insurer pointed to inadequate weed control, irrigation practices, a lower-than-recommended peanut seeding rate, and other decisions. The farmer offered competing expert opinions, but the court concluded that the insurer had a rational basis for its decision. The lesson is that crop insurance documentation isn't just about the weather. It's about your farming practices, too. Keep records showing what you planted, when you planted it, seeding rates, chemical applications, irrigation, weather conditions, and other decisions. Those records may be as important as the insurance policy itself.

0: has been the Agricultural Law and Tax Report. I'm Roger McCullough.
1: All righty, Roger. Thank you very much. You're on CASM Radio. We'll look at your livestock numbers. Going back to the dairy numbers there, as July dairy margin, $9.93. So, yeah, max is at that 9.50 mark. No trigger there. So, 9.93 was the margin for July. Total feed cost was up 15 cents from June. Average milk price was 80 cents down from June. They say average milk price $20.30 per hundred weight. They say alfalfa hay price was at $242 per ton. Corn price averaged about $4.26 per bushel. So, yeah, those were some of the factors at play, but yeah, right now, 9.93 was that margin for July. So there are some projections that that may trigger here down the road, but we'll wait and see where that goes. 81 degrees. All right, let's take a look at livestock. Livestock right now at midday, we are seeing October live cattle 87.5 lower right now at 211.80. December live cattle $1.25 lower at 213.32. February live cattle $1.70 down at 214.77. September feeder cattle $1.17 lower at 320.27. October feeder cattle $2 lower at 315.02. November feeder cattle $2.40 lower at 308.02. About lean hogs, October lean hogs here at midday 5 cents higher at 83.72. December hogs are 2.5 higher at 74.17. Your February hog futures are 7.5 lower at 76.45. There you go. Some midday markets. 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
1: 81 degrees. 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Then I'm going to state the obvious, to keep you clean and to keep you dry. And they got the pocket right there at chest level. They got two pockets on the side like a pair of jeans. And then they got the inside pocket there at the chest level, too. And they're adjustable. Mm-hmm. They're adjustable, too, right up by the shoulders there. They come in so handy. You can do what you need to do, then go back in the milk house or in the wherever you need to go and just take the hose and wash them off and hang them up, and you're ready to roll. Great as it gets sloppy out, as we get any rain or that snow, you know, that rolls around. Yeah, check out their full online catalog. 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In 4 weeks from today, yeah, they're going to be at World Dairy Expo. They hope to see you there this year in Madison, Wisconsin. Right now, let's make our way to Utter Tech.
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1: Well, we already made our way to Utter Tech. Now we're going to go to Weatherology, Joseph. There we go. Get your, maybe I can get a map at Utter Tech too, right? Yeah, Bruce, Cheryl, Dana, they'll lead you in the right direction. Ooh, Gil, let's go to weather. 81 degrees is our current temp and also our daytime high. As we check out Weatherology here at midday, going to get a little warmer yet.
5: Daytime highs approaching 83 this afternoon under mainly cloudy skies. Winds out of the west 5 to 10 miles per hour. Chance for storms tonight, lows of aloft around 60, cloudy skies expected. Slight chance for storms tomorrow, highs around 81, partly cloudy. Dry with temperatures well above average Thursday and Friday and highs in the upper 80s. From the Weatherology Weather Center, I'm meteorologist Jennifer Wojcicki on AM 1150 KASM.
1: All right, Jennifer, 81 right now, morning low 59. Record high for this day, 97 degrees back in 1913. Also on this day, oh, Joe, where did you write that here? There I did. Where did I write that? There it is. There, Gilby. Let's see, record low, I got 36 degrees. Yeah, 36. Said in 1974, I had a call this morning saying, Joel, I remember as clear as day, we had 28 degrees that morning. So, yeah, according to my book, 36, but they said they remember it was 28 degrees on this day back in 74. So, yeah, it was a cold morning that morning, yeah. Normal high for this day, 76. Normal low, 55. Your sun rose at 6:39. Sun will set at 7:56. Had a chance to do a recap on the August weather for you. For the month of August, let's see here. 80 was our average high. 80, our average high. 80, our average high. Average low was 59. Total precipitation, this is all we got in August. Inch and 15 one-hundredths. Inch and 15 one-hundredths. What did our onion lady say for August? Onion lady, sorry, onion lady, you were, onion lady said wet. Yeah, we were not wet there in August. How about our farmer friend? What did our farmer friend say, Joe, huh? Was the farmer friend right? I got to go over here. I got my farmer friend forecast over here. Yeah, for the month of... Oh, for the month of August there. Farmer friend, where is it, farmer friend? Oh, onion lady, there is the farmer's forecast. Yeah, farmer friend also had wet for August. Oh, yeah. Oh, for two. September, onion lady is telling me it's going to be damp. We'll see. Our farmer friend says it's going to be very wet for September. So we'll play along. We'll see how it goes, right? See how she rolls. Let's see here. Growing degree days right now, we are at 2187. 2187. We added another 27 growing degree days yesterday. So we're at 2187 right now. Okay. Last year, September. Boy, you're really going to give you all the weather you can handle today. Last year for September, Joe, I didn't do a recap. Well, what in the world? Some highlights from last year. Back on September 29th, we had a record high of 86. Is that right? Back in September last year, we were pretty dry last September as well. Let's see, 1, 2, 3, 4, 5, 6, 7, 8, 9 days of precipitation. We were at 3, 4, 7 inch, about an inch and a quarter is all we got last September. So it'll be interesting to see what rolls around here this year. Okay, look at your weather extended. Weather diagnostics here at midday, brought to you by Utter Tech here on Chasm Radio. Yeah, 80 degrees at 81 just briefly. Might see 83 before we're all said and done. There you go. Look at some weather brought to you by Utter Tech. We got more noontime news coming your way. 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
4: One of my goals is to try to meet with all the dairy farmers within my county. 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
1: Chasm Radio, number one farm radio in central Minnesota. We'll look at Wall Street coming up. Yeah, the butter booth today, Claudia. Yeah, Frenchick was in the butter booth, might still be there representing St. Martin in Meeker County. So a busy, busy week there. Yeah, I know Daisy Zimmerman will be in the butter booth later on in the week, too. So if you're heading down to the Great Minnesota get together, make sure you check out the dairy building. We'll have the carvings that have been done, too, will be on display there in the building. And grab some ice cream, too, while you're there, huh? Time now for your midday funeral announcements. They're brought to you by Cold Spring Floral and Gifts, the Shelley Funeral Homes of Little Falls, Piers, Swanville, and Onania, the Patton Shod Funeral and Cremation Service Sock Center, Melrose, Freeport, and Gray Eagle, Albany Floral Shopping Gifts, Miller Carlin Funeral Homes of St. Cloud, Albany Holding Ford, and Upsala. The Daniel Funeral Home and Cremation of St. Cloud, Clearwater, St. Joe Sartell, and the Daniel Ben

0: 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A funeral service for Dr. Paul Thomas Moran, age 95, of St. Cloud. That'd be held today at 2 o'clock at the St. John's Abbey Church, University Church, today at 2 for Dr. Paul Thomas Moran, age 95. Mass of Christian burial for Helen Margaret Geyer, age 95. Service will be Thursday at 11 at the Our Lady of Lourdes Church in Little Falls. The visitation will be held Thursday from 9 till 10:30 at the Emblem Brenny Funeral Home in Little Falls. A rosary will be held at 8:30 in the morning on Thursday. A burial will be held Friday at 10 a.m. at the Minnesota State Veterans Cemetery for Helen Margaret Geyer, age 95. Mass of Christian burial for Bernice Mossman, age 94, of Sauk Center will be Thursday at 11 at the Our Lady of Angels Church in Sauk Center. A visitation will be 10 till 10:45 at the church on Thursday for Bernice Mossman, age 94, of Sauk Center. Memorial service for Mildred Ballman, age 87, of St. Cloud. That'll be Thursday morning at 11 at St. Michael's Church in St. Cloud. A visitation will be held 1 hour before the services Thursday at the church in St. Cloud for Mildred Ballman, age 87. A funeral service for Gerald Lahr, age 90, of St. Nicholas. That would be held at 10:30 Thursday at the St. Nicholas Catholic Church. A visitation would be Wednesday night, 4 till 8, at the Winter Funeral Home in Cold Spring for Gerald Lahr, age 90, of St. Nicholas. Mass of Christian burial for Lorette Lori Quistorf, age 72, of Sauk Center. That'll be Friday morning at 11 at St. Paul's Church in Sauk Center. A visitation will be Thursday night, 4 till 8. That's at the Patton Shod Funeral Home in Sauk Center. And from 10 till 10:45 at the church on Friday for Lorette Lori Quistorf, age 72. Mass of Christian burial for Bruce Willie, age 75, of St. Cloud. That'll be Friday morning at 11 at the Holy Spirit Church in St. Cloud. A visitation will be Thursday night, 4 till 7, at the Daniel Funeral Home in St. Cloud, and 1 hour before the funeral mass at the Holy Spirit Church in St. Cloud. A parish prayer service will be held at 4 on Thursday at the Daniel Funeral Home for Bruce Willie, age 75. A funeral for Joanne Wolfe, age 89, of Cold Spring. That'll be held Friday at 2 o'clock at St. John's Abbey University Church. A visitation will be held from 12:30 to 1:45 on Friday at the church for Joanne Wolfe, age 89, of Cold Spring. Mass of Christian burial for Joseph Joe Primus, age 99, of Melrose. That'll be at 10 a.m. on Saturday at St. Mary's Church in Melrose. A visitation will be 5 till 8 on Friday night. That's at the Patton Shod Funeral Home in Melrose. And also from 9 till 9:45 Saturday morning at the church in Melrose for Joseph Joe Primus, age 99, of Melrose. And those are your funeral announcements here at midday today here on Chasm Radio. We do have 81 degrees. We'll wrap up your noontime news coming up next.
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0: 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Gas prices on the way in. I did see gas at $3.99 on the high side. Gas at $3.84. Also, unleaded 88 was at $3.75 earlier this morning. Your Dow, S&P, and NASDAQ all trading lower. Your Dow over 430 points lower at 52,755. Your commodity market, crude oil, $4.21 a barrel higher at $89.97 per barrel. Your gold right now, $91 an ounce, lower at $4,390 an ounce on the gold. Silver is $1.77 lower at $65.22. There you go. That's going to wrap up your Tuesday noontime news here on Chasm Radio. Let's recap last week over at Central Livestock Association. That's on the way next. Chasm Radio, number one farm radio in central Minnesota, featuring local updates from our area auction barns. Long Prairie Livestock, Central Livestock, Fergus Falls Livestock, and Tri-County Stockyards in Montley. Central Livestock Association, their Tuesday, August 25th auction. 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Holstein calves at $600 to $980 by the head. Crossbred beef calves at $925 to $1280. 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

0: on Islamic Revolutionary Guard Corps targets began just after noon Eastern. CENTCOM said the strikes follow attempted attacks by the IRGC against commercial shipping in the Strait of Hormuz and against American service members in the region. The U.S. and Iran began trading strikes again over the weekend, 6 months after the war began.
1: Closing arguments are underway in a preliminary hearing for the man accused of killing conservative activist Charlie Kirk last September. Tyler Robinson is accused of fatally shooting Kirk at a Turning Point USA event at Utah Valley University. The judge must decide if prosecutors have presented enough evidence to require a trial. The preliminary hearing lasted 5 days but was followed by extensive written evidence that the judge had to evaluate. Kirk's widow and parents are in the courtroom today. Halloween candy sold at popular retailers in 13 states is getting recalled over undeclared milk allergens, Michael Kastner reports.
2: According to a company announcement posted by the FDA, Crystal Temptations is recalling its Halloween chocolatey eyeballs. It was sold under that brand at Marshall's, TJ Maxx, Home Goods, and Sierra Trading Post. The notice warns that those with an allergy or severe sensitivity to milk could face a serious or life-threatening allergic reaction.
1: I'm Chris Caraggio, NBC News Radio. The number of 9/11-related cancer cases continues to climb. With the 25th anniversary of the terror attacks next week, Tammy Trujillo reports.
3: The New York Post got a hold of fresh World Trade Center health program data that shows for the first time the number of cancer cases in people who worked, lived, or attended school near the Ground Zero site is higher than cancer cases among emergency responders who helped at Ground Zero. Overall, there were more than 3,200 cancer cases in 2015, but now that number has grown to more than 57,000 by this year. The World Trade Center health program serves people from all 50 states. I'm Tammy Trujillo.
1: A pediatrician is urging caution when using artificial intelligence for medical advice. Kimberly Giuliano with the Cleveland Clinic says it's important, if looking something up, to check the source or sources that AI is getting it from. She says some information comes from forums or websites where non-qualified people can post. She says there's always privacy concerns with AI. Giuliano recommends using AI for general medical advice. Singer Lionel Richie is reportedly in the intensive care unit of a St. Louis hospital. Sharon Reardon has the story.
4: Richie checked himself into the hospital after Saturday night's show at the Muni in Forest Park, with some sources citing dehydration. Fans who were there told TMZ that Richie appeared out of breath towards the end of the night and had to sit in a chair to perform the final song. The former Commodores lead singer was also hospitalized in June after becoming dizzy and saying he felt strange. That happened in St. Paul, Minnesota. TMZ reports sources close to Richie say he's hoping to be discharged sometime on Tuesday. I'm Sharon Reardon.
1: President Trump has endorsed a federal tax incentive for film and TV production. In a statement posted to Truth Social, he said he's going to suggest that Republicans and Democrats get together and immediately craft legislation to save the movie, television, and entertainment business in America. This comes after Trump repeatedly threatened to impose a 100% tariff on films made overseas last year. I'm Chris Caraggio, NBC News Radio.
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5: 81 degrees right now, central Minnesota. We take a peek at your weather. Weatherology weather check brought to you by Yarmin Ford in Painesville. Catching up with Ray Miller from the Weatherology Weather Center. Well, Ray, we've made our way to September, and we are in the low 80s, much like August.
6: Yeah, like a good portion of August. We did have 1 week where we were a little cooler than average. But, yeah, in general, starting September on the warm side, partly sunny, high of 83. Northwest winds at 5 to 10. Chance of thunderstorms developing tonight, mainly after midnight, with a low of 60. Wednesday, sunshine with a high temperature around 81. Thursday, slight chance of thunderstorms with a high of 87. Friday, we'll see a chance of showers and storms in the morning, otherwise sunny, high of 88. Saturday, chance of storms, high of 87. Sunday, showers with a high of 81. In the Weatherology Weather Center, I'm meteorologist Ray Miller.
5: Ray, we appreciate the report as always. We will check back in with you at 3 o'clock, okay?
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5: 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Yesterday, 88 the high, 68 the low, normal high 76, a low of 55. Record high 97, 1913, record low 36, 1974. Arcus Weather Center, humidity at 54%, pressure 29.97, winds from the west at 1 mile an hour. Dew point at 59, visibility 10 miles. Sunrose 640, it'll set at 756. 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Yarmin Ford brings you weather on KASM. Bingo's back every Thursday through April 30th at the Holding Ford American Legion. The big jackpot this Thursday sits at 59 numbers for $1,199. Holding Ford Legion opens at 5, food starts at 6, and then at 7, it's 12 games of bingo with the big jackpot sitting at 59 numbers for $1,199.
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6: Eye to the Future time, keeping you in the know of events and happenings going on around the listening area. 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Then Sunday, they make their way over to the Holding Fort American Legion from 1 until 4 next Tuesday. 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The Golden Ladle Soup Cook-Off for St. Mary's Fall Picnic. 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Sweetwater Revival, Saturday, September 12th, playing at Elam Church in Osaka starting at 4:30, free will offering. Church of St. Anthony Fall Festival, Sunday, September 13th, 10 until 4, located at the Church of St. Anthony in Watkins. How about two grand? The prize, $7,000 in prizes paid out. Albany Pioneer Days, September 17th, 18th, 19th, and 20th, coming right up, featuring John Deere tractors. You got church services, activities, food, daily events, parade. Make your way there. St. Cloud Diocesan Council of Catholic Women annual fall conference Saturday, September 19th. That's at the Holy Family Catholic Church in Little Falls. 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

Lincoln is at 8:30. Fall festival for Holy Family School in Albany. 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Albany Legion Post 482 Smorgasbord Breakfast at the Church of $7 Parish Hall, 8 until noon on September 27th. 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Church of St. Joe has their 100-year school anniversary. 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And Sunday, September 27th, 10 a.m. with a Mass. 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First Tuesday of the month is today. Albany Senior Citizens Meeting at Albany Community Center. Cards and bingo will be played. Also, the Stearns County Veterans Service has their outreach today until 3:30 at the Melrose American Legion. They're always there the first Tuesday of the month. That is the Eye to the Future on KASM.

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Happy birthday to Dolores Nelson of Avon from the Lady Generators. Happy birthday, Dolores. Have a great day. Wishing Melvin and Karen Gable a happy 64th wedding anniversary from Gary and Laura. Happy anniversary to Melvin and Karen of Freeport. Happy birthday, Neil Blenker of Melrose from Kayla Hellerman. Happy belated birthday from yesterday, Don Breath. Tiny, have a safe year with the children as a full-time route bus driver. Love your wife. Happy belated birthday to Don. Happy birthday to my sister and brother-in-law, Pat and Leo.

0: Block. 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
0: Birthday Club winner right here on KASM. It's a happy anniversary club winner today, Melvin and Karen Gable. 64th wedding anniversary from Garrett and Laura Gable. Melvin and Karen will mail you a cake certificate to redeem at Albany Home Bakery. Birthday Club. Got old time in the afternoon for you right now. Old time music with the Novotny Trio right here on KASM.

0: Well, time of the afternoon from the Devotee Trio. Don't Cry Anna, right here on KESM. 82 degrees, bottom of the hour news at 1:30.
1: Minnesota News Network, I'm Tasha Radel. Minnesota voters will decide this fall whether to increase payments to public schools from the state's permanent school fund. The roughly $2.3 billion fund paid schools $58 million last year. The constitutional amendment would increase the distribution rate. With a new school year beginning, experts say now is a good time for parents to open a conversation with their kids about bullying. Rose Quintello is with Pacer Center and says when children tell their parents they're being bullied, she says their first instinct may be to act.
2: My advice is always to listen a lot, not to act right away, because sometimes the actions that we take as parents are maybe not what our kids want.
1: And Minnesota Congressman Angie Craig is calling for congressional hearings on challenges facing American farmers. Craig says farmers are facing rising input costs and other economic pressures. This is MNN.
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0: Tuba Dan Band with Angela Lyon right here on KASM. We are at quarter to two. And it's time for your Brownfield Market Update, brought to you by Pine Country Bank.
1: 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Stein has yield. Soybeans were higher on fund and technical buying. The USDA's national crop rating is at a multi-year low with hot, dry weather in the near-term forecast. China did purchase another 136,000 tons of U.S. beans ahead of the open. November beans were up 29 and three quarters at 13.17 and three quarters. January beans were up 29 and a half at 13.32 and three quarters. Corn was higher on fund and technical buying. The U.S. good to excellent rating is the lowest in years with some potential late weather impact to yield. Overall demand, though, continues to be solid. December corn was up 8 and a quarter at 5.46. March corn up 8 at 5.60 and a quarter. The wheat complex was higher on fund and technical buying. There's no end in sight to the Black Sea export slowdown. The U.S. spring wheat harvest is ahead of average, and drought in the plains could limit winter wheat planted area. In Chicago, December wheat was up 8 and a half at 7.82 and a half. March wheat was up 9 and a quarter at 7.97 and a half. In Kansas City, December wheat was up 7 and a quarter at 8.45 and a quarter. And in Minneapolis, December wheat was up 13 and a half at 7.76 and a half. Live and feeder cattle were down on profit-taking ahead of direct business. Feeders did have additional pressure from that higher move in corn. October lives were down 60 cents at 212.07. December lives were down $1.20 at 213.37. October feeder cattle were down $1.62 at 315.40. Hogs were mixed on spread trade and technical buying. Butcher hogs were steady at midday. October lean hogs down 2 at 83.65. December lean hogs down 15 at $74. I'm Megan Grebner, Brownfield Ag News.
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9: 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I'm Ken Chester.
0: Tech Mobility Minute right here on KASM. That's it for me. I'll be back a little before 7 o'clock with Albany Volleyball, Husky Volleyball, opening up this evening with their first match taking on Malacca. I'll be live from the pit right before 7. Max comes up on the way right here on KASM.

0: The USS Abraham Lincoln is expected to arrive in Thailand as soon as tomorrow as it makes its way back to its home port in San Diego. The aircraft carrier left Southern California in November of 2025. The Lincoln was recently relieved in the Middle East by the USS George Washington following growing reports of deteriorating mental health conditions for some on board. With Labor Day weekend approaching, a new poll shows Americans want unions to have more influence, Rory O'Neill reports.
1: Nearly half of Americans want labor unions to have more influence than they do today, and that's a record high in Gallup polling. The other half are evenly split over less influence and remaining the same. Overall, union approval is at 71%, nearly unchanged from Gallup's first poll on the issue back in 1936. The new poll finds that only 27% of Americans actually expect labor unions to become stronger in the future.
0: A controversial roller coaster at Universal Studios Hollywood will officially open this month. Fast and Furious Hollywood Drift will have its grand opening on September 16th. The testing phase and soft opening has drawn numerous complaints from residents downhill in Toluca Lake. Frequent screams from riders can be heard from the neighborhood. Universal officials responded with plans to add more sound barriers. Outdoor dining is going to be allowed in New York City all year long after Mayor Zoran Mamdani signed the bill into law. The mayor says he expects a lot of positive impacts by making outdoor dining a permanent feature of the Big Apple. Mamdani claims previous regulations under former Mayor Eric Adams increased the cost for business owners since they had to build and then tear down their roadway dining structures by November. Laconia, New Hampshire is the best small lake town in the country, according to Travel and Leisure magazine. It notes that during the summer, Lake Winnipesaukee and its neighbors attract both boaters and sunbathers. However, the magazine notes that Laconia does not lose its appeal when the weather cools. Local merchants contend that the town remains vibrant all year round. I'm Chris Caraggio, NBC News Radio.
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3: Weather. Daytime highs approaching 83 this afternoon under mainly cloudy skies. Winds out of the west 5 to 10 miles per hour. Chance for storms tonight. Lows level off around 60. Cloudy skies expected. Slight chance for storms tomorrow. Highs around 81. Partly cloudy. Dry with temperatures well above average Thursday and Friday and highs in the upper 80s. From the Weatherology Weather Center, I'm meteorologist Jennifer Wojcicki on AM 1150 KASM.
2: Thank you, Jennifer. It is currently 82 degrees here in Albany to start your 2 o'clock hour on Chasm Radio. 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

Blake Klostermeyer with Tiny Bubbles here on KASM, wrapping up that set of music as we get into some more music. We've got the Deutschmeisters coming up next with Green Meadows Polka.

0: Give Me Back My Heart Waltz by the Deutschmeisters here on KASM. And before that, it was Doo-Doo Links to Mir, I'm Waltz. And then before that, it was Green Meadows Polka here on KASM. German a little rusty, but you know what? I never took it in school anyway, so I guess, of course, it would be rusty. Coming up next, we've got your bottom of the hour news update coming up in just about 7 minutes or so here on KASM.
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5: Nice diving stop there from Lovitz. Here's a kill attempt off of a block and down. Albany gets the side out.
0: Huskies volleyball only on KASM. Getting into some more music here on Chasm Radio, we've got Malik's Fisherman with Goodnight Irene Waltz.

0: Malik's Fisherman on KASM. Before we get into your bottom of the hour news update, taking a look outside, pretty cloudy outside right now, 83 degrees for your temperature. That is your daytime high. For the day, a little bit of wind out of the southwest at about 2 miles an hour. And when we come back, we'll get into some more music on KASM.
1: Minnesota News Network, I'm Tasha Radel. Minnesota voters will have a chance this November to give public schools a bigger share of earnings from a state fund worth more than $2 billion. Senator Mary Kunisch says the ballot question will read,
2: shall the Minnesota Constitution be amended to increase the funding going to all school districts from the Permanent School Fund, which is a fund that supports school districts without raising individual income or property taxes?
1: Minnesotans can play a major role in slowing the spread of emerald ash borer by changing one simple habit. Angie Amborn with the Minnesota Department of Ag says transporting firewood is one of the biggest drivers of new infestations. And Minnesota's early teal and early goose hunting season opens Saturday. The DNR is reminding hunters to review this season's dates and regulations and to begin scouting before heading into the field. More information can be found on the DNR's website. This is MNN.
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9: Daytime highs approaching 83 this afternoon under mainly cloudy skies, winds out of the west 5 to 10 miles per hour. Chance for storms tonight, lows of aloft around 60, cloudy skies expected. Slight chance for storms tomorrow, highs around 81, partly cloudy. Dry with temperatures well above average Thursday and Friday and highs in the upper 80s. From the Weatherology Weather Center, I'm meteorologist Jennifer Wojcicki on AM 1150 KASM.
0: Thank you, Jennifer. 83 here in Albany as we get back into the music here on KASM Radio. And we've got Check and Then Some coming up next here on your dependable neighbor, KASM. They've got I Have Nothing Polka coming up next.

0: check in then some with Evening in May Waltz. We are definitely no longer in May. Currently 83 degrees here in Albany. We'll take a break when we come back. It'll be your brownfield commodity updates coming up as we get close to that time. And that is brought to you by Pine Country Bank.
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0: Bingo is back at the Holding Ford American Legion Thursday through April

0: Yes, so every Thursday through April 30th, and that'll be at the American Legion. The big jackpot this Thursday, September 3rd, sits at 59 numbers for $1,199. You think they would just round up and say, you know what, $1,200, but no, not at the Holden Ford American Legion. It opens at 5, food starts at 6, and then at 7, it's 12 games of bingo with the big jackpot sitting at $1,199. 59 numbers here on KASM. Coming up next, like I said, it's your Pine Country your Pine Country Brownfield Commodity Updates. And right now, outside, cloudy, 83 degrees. I don't know why it says 60 on the computer. Well, that's why you don't always trust what you see on the computer screen. Taking a look at tonight, 61 degrees with a low with a chance of thunderstorms, I should say, with overcast skies and winds out of the north at about 5 miles an hour. New rainfall amounts of maybe 2/100ths of an inch possible. And then going into tomorrow, a high of 80 with winds out of the northeast at about 5 miles an hour. Then going into tomorrow night, a low of 62 with another maybe 2/100ths. Of an inch possible with a low of 62. Thursday, a high of 87 with a low of 66 and another chance at some storms on Thursday night. And then Friday, a high of 88 with a low of 68 and another chance for scattered storms on Friday night as well. So chance for some rain in the forecast.
1: Soybeans and corn were higher Tuesday. Cattle finished lower and hogs closed mixed. I'm John Perkins with a Brownfield Market Update. 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Live life your way with Stein. Soybeans and corn were up with concerns about late finishing weather. November beans are 29 and three quarters higher at 13.17 and three quarters. January was up 29 and a half at 13.32 and three quarters. December corn was 8 1/4 higher at 5.46 and March was up 8 at 5.60 and a quarter. Live and feeder cattle were down on profit-taking. October live was 60 lower at 212.07. December was down 120 at 213.37. October feeders were down $1.62 at 315.40. And hogs were mixed, adjusting spreads, with October lean down 2 cents at 83.65. And the December contract 15 lower at 74. Now here's Megan Grebner with your full look at cash livestock. Megan?
2: Thanks, John. Direct cash cattle trade activity was quiet Tuesday. Bids and asking prices did not surface. Show lists for the week are lower across all major feeding areas. Significant trade volumes likely going to be delayed until midweek or later. Estimated cattle slaughter for Tuesday was 106,000 head, down 1,000 on the week and down more than 16,000 on the year. The cash hog market continues to look for consistent direction. Processors appear to be a bit more aggressive in their procurement efforts, but because they have leverage, they are controlling the pace of business. The industry is monitoring the availability of market-ready hogs and hog weights. Now, there have been some bright spots when it comes to demand, which have been supportive to the market, but there are lingering long-term concerns about strength. Estimated hog slaughter for Tuesday was 472,000 head. That's up 2,000 on the week and down more than 12,000 on the year. With John Perkins, I'm Megan Grebner for Brownfield.
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3: 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I'm Chris Caraccio.
4: The judge in the Lindsey Clancy triple murder trial told jurors to keep deliberating after they said they were unable to reach a verdict this morning. The Massachusetts woman admits to strangling her three young children in 2023, but pleaded not guilty to three counts of first-degree murder by reason of insanity. Jurors have been instructed they may consider murder, manslaughter, or not guilty verdicts based on a lack of criminal responsibility. Tropical storm Edward is making landfall near the Texas-Louisiana border along the Gulf Coast. The storm is set to bring heavy rain to the region. Edward is packing winds of 50 miles an hour, but is expected to weaken as it moves inland tonight. Trade negotiations between the U.S. and Canada are at a standstill after falling apart in August. Political Reports U.S. Trade Representative Jamison Greer said it's more their emergency than ours, and no negotiations are currently happening. This after Treasury Secretary Scott Bessent took aim at Canada's Prime Minister, saying Mark Carney walked away from a trade deal. Former NFL quarterback Tony Romo is going public with his off-field struggles. Matt Mattinson reports.
5: Romo pleaded no contest Tuesday in Milwaukee to a drunk driving charge that stemmed from an arrest last month. He'll lose his license for 6 months and pay a $784 fine. In a statement issued after the court appearance, Romo admitted to alcohol dependency caused in part by an over-reliance on painkillers while playing football. The 46-year-old says he's working with doctors to address his health and is hopeful he'll be allowed to return to his broadcasting duties with CBS. I'm Matt Mattinson.
6: I'm sorry that you're jaded. I could have taken you places.
4: Miley Cyrus is releasing new music. The Grammy-winning artist announced her 10th studio album, Bass Persuades, on social media today. The project releases September 18th. I'm Chris Caraccio, NBC News Radio. Amazon is facing a lawsuit from the Federal Trade Commission. Monica Nelson reports.
7: FTC Chairman Andrew Ferguson says the world's largest online retailer manipulated pricing and overcharged over a million advertisers. The lawsuit alleges 80% of sponsored product ad auctions were rigged. 22 state attorneys general filed the lawsuit Monday, accusing the company of making over $20 billion off the scheme since 2019. An Amazon spokesperson says it strongly disagrees and asserts the FTC doesn't understand how advertising works.
4: President Trump is announcing new drug pricing deals with nearly a dozen drug makers. Joined by pharmaceutical CEOs at the White House yesterday, Trump said that this is a continuation of his favored nation policy for drug prices. He said people in the U.S. now pay some of the lowest prices in the world. The president first unveiled the administration's framework for lowering drug prices and insurance premiums back in January. Prince Harry has reportedly written to the British government asking for increased security now that his family has left California and returned to the UK. Mark Mayfield with more.
8: The Sunday Times says that in a letter, Harry says he was unaware of an al-Qaeda threat made on his family back in 2023 and they need elevated protection. Private

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1: That's a look at your national and world news here on KASM. When we come back, we'll take a look at your Minnesota news update. Enjoy the chicken dinner from 4:30 to 9 at the El Rosa Bar and Lounge in El Rosa. It's a great meal with chicken and all the fixings later today from 4:30 until 9 at the El Rosa Bar and Lounge in El Rosa. Taking a look at your Minnesota news on KASM, currently 3:04 as we get into your Minnesota news update. More details are coming out after three people were found dead inside a townhome in Invergrove Heights. Authorities identified the victims as 43-year-old Jamie Lee Charles and her sons, 22-year-old Jamison Shaw and 19-year-old William Shaw Jr. Police believe that Jamison killed his mother and brother before taking his own life. The bodies of all three were discovered on Sunday during a well-being check. A memorial has been set up outside of the residence. North Memorial Health's merger with South Dakota-based Sanford Health has been finalized. The deal calls for all North Memorial facilities to operate under the Sanford Health banner. Meanwhile, Sanford will be required to keep its core services at the Robbinsdale Hospital, including its trauma center. Sanford also agreed to invest $600 million into Robbinsdale and Maple Grove hospitals. Two North Memorial executives will now become voting members of Sanford Boards of Trustees. A St. Paul man is behind bars today after he was accused of killing his girlfriend's brother during an argument over moving a television. Alvin Smith has been charged with the murder of DeMarcus Gibson Beard. Police say the defendant was shot the victim before noon on Saturday. Gibson Beard was taken to a hospital where he later died. A Twin Cities-based used car business has been accused of using deceptive sales, is settling with the Minnesota Attorney General's office. Midwest Car Search was also accused of targeting Spanish speakers and agreed to pay a $100,000 settlement. A 2024 lawsuit claims the car company and its owner, Scott Spitzka, broke the law by misrepresenting the quality of the vehicles it was selling, refusing to provide warranties, and adding costly service contracts to purchases. Attorney General Keith Ellison's office says Midwest Car does not have the money to offer full refunds to customers, and the $100,000 judgment is the maximum amount that it can pay. The Minnesota Vikings are reportedly seeking more help at the outside linebacker position. The team is expected to bring in veteran free agent Kyle Van Noy for a visit. He has played for the Vikings defensive coordinator Brian Flores at New England and Miami. Van Noy was a second-round pick out of BYU by the Lions back in 2014. He also became a Pro Bowler with the Ravens in 2024. That wraps up your Minnesota news update here on KASM. When we come back, we'll take a look at your weather update here on KASM Radio.
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1: Save big money at Menards. And it is now time for our weatherology meteorologist update with Ray Miller. And Ray, a little bit more cloudy than what we've been.

0: getting throughout the, well, I guess the weekend and now into the early week?
1: A little more cloud cover, and we'll see increasing chances for precipitation now over the next couple of days. Beginning tonight, we'll have some showers developing and then some thunderstorms possible after midnight. Low of 61 degrees, north winds at 5 to 10. Isolated showers early Wednesday. Most of the day will be sunny, though. High temperature around 80 and northeast winds at 5 to 10. Wednesday night, a slight chance of thunderstorms and a low temperature of 62. Thursday, chance of storms early in the day. Otherwise, sunshine and a high temperature of 87. Friday, slight chance of storms and a high temperature of 88. Saturday, chance of showers and a few thunderstorms with a high of 86. Sunday, look for a chance of thunderstorms with a high temperature of 82. And for Labor Day, Monday, a couple of showers, high of 77. In the Weatherology Weather Center, I'm meteorologist Ray Miller.
0: Yeah, Ray, and all of those little shots of rain, they start to add up a little bit over a while, right?
1: They do. The unfortunate thing is that each of these systems is going to have mainly kind of scattered showers and thunderstorms across the area. So not everyone will see rainfall from each of these particular systems moving through, but a few spots could get some very beneficial rainfall.
0: All right. Well, we look forward to it, Ray, and thank you so much.
1: My pleasure. Have a good afternoon.
0: Ray Miller with Weatherology, meteorologists on CHASM Radio. 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
3: The Bible says Jesus was a man of sorrows, but something caused him to become very joyous. What was it? It was the spiritual success of his followers. The 70 he had sent out to heal the sick and cast out demons. They came back rejoicing, and Jesus rejoiced with them. What was it that made Jesus so happy? 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I thank you, Father, that you have hidden these spiritual truths from the wise and understanding, and you have revealed them unto children. Here Jesus sees the brilliance of the Father's plan. God decided that spiritual truth would only be understood through the Spirit and not through human wisdom. God's plan was that mental excellence would never grasp truth. Instead, he looks for a humble and a contrite heart and reveals his truth to them, and that's the truth.
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0: 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Funeral announcement for Helen Margaret Geyer, 95, of Little Falls, will have a massive Christian burial held on Thursday at 11 o'clock at Our Lady of Lourdes Catholic Church. There will be a visitation held on Thursday from 9 until 10:30 at the Emblem Brenny Funeral Service in Little Falls. A rosary will be said on Thursday at 8:30 in the morning at the funeral home. All are welcome to join, and the burial will be on Friday at 10 o'clock at the Minnesota State Veterans Cemetery, and that is for Helen Geyer, 95, of Little Falls. A massive Christian burial for Bernice Mossman, 94, of Sauk Center, will be on Thursday at 11 o'clock at Our Lady of Angels Catholic Church in Sauk Center. There will be a visitation on Thursday from 10 until 10:45 at the church, and that is for Bernice Mossman, 94, of Sauk Center. Funeral announcement for Mildred Bowman, 87, of St. Cloud, will have a memorial service on Thursday at 11 o'clock at St. Michael's Catholic Church in St. Cloud. There will be a visitation held 1 hour prior to the services on Thursday at the church, and arrangements made with the Williams-Dingman Family Funeral Home in St. Cloud for Mildred Bowman, 87, of St. Cloud. Funeral announcement for Gerald Lahr, 90, of St. Nicholas, will be on Thursday at 10:30 at St. Nicholas Catholic Church. There will be a visitation tomorrow from 4 until 8 o'clock, and that will be at the Winter Funeral Home in Cold Spring, and that is for Gerald Lahr, 89, of St. Nicholas. Funeral announcement for Lorette Lori Quistorf, 72, of Sauk Center, will be on Friday at 11 o'clock at the St. Paul's Catholic Church in Sauk Center. There will be a visitation on Thursday from 4 until 8 o'clock at the Patton Shod Funeral Home in Sauk Center, and then again on Friday from 10 until 10:45 at the church. And that is for Lorette Lori Quistorf, 72, of Sauk Center. A massive Christian burial for Bruce Willie, 75, of St. Cloud, will be on Friday at 11 o'clock at Holy Spirit Catholic Church in St. Cloud. There will be a visitation on Thursday from 4 until 7 o'clock at the Daniel Funeral Home in St. Cloud, and 1 hour prior to the funeral mass at Holy Spirit Catholic Church in St. Cloud. Parish prayers will begin on Thursday at 4 o'clock at the Daniel Funeral Home, and that is for Bruce Willie, 75, of St. Cloud. Funeral announcement for Joanne Wolfe, 89, of Cold Spring, will be on Friday at 2 o'clock at St. John's Abbey University Church. There will be a visitation on Friday from 12:30 to 1:45 on Friday at the church, and arrangements made with the Winter Funeral Home in Cold Spring for Joanne Wolfe, 89, of Cold Spring. Funeral announcement for Joseph Joe Primus, 99, of Melrose, will be on Saturday at 10 o'clock at St. Mary's Catholic Church in Melrose. There will be a visitation on Friday from 5 until 8 o'clock at the Patton Shod Funeral Home in Melrose, and then again on Saturday from 9 until 9:45 at the church. That is for Joseph Joe Primus, 99, of Melrose. Those are your funeral announcements today, brought to you by the Daniel Funeral Home and Cremation of St. Cloud, Clearwater, St. Joseph and Sartell, the Benson Funeral Home of St. Cloud, and the Daniel Anderson Funeral Home of Painesville. The Miller Carlin Funeral Homes, St. Cloud, Albany, Holdingford, and Upsala, Albany Floral Shop and Gifts, the Patton Shod Funeral and Cremation Services of Sauk Center, Melrose, Freeport, and Gray Eagle, the Shelley Funeral Homes, the Little Falls, Piers, Swanville, and Onamia, and Cold Spring Floral and Gifts. That wraps up your funeral announcements here on KASM. 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
0: 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Starting us off, it'll be the Lois Waltz here on KASM Radio. 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
1: Minnesota News Network, I'm Tasha Radel. A bipartisan proposal on Minnesota's November ballot could put more money into public schools without raising the distribution through individual income or property taxes. Senator Mary Kunish says the money would come from the state's $2.3 billion permanent school fund.
2: We are not draining the fund. We are not selling timber, but we are providing long-term sustainability. And again, it's about making that commitment to our children, to our grandchildren, to our great-grandchildren, and as we say in the indigenous culture, for at least the next seven generations.
1: The bipartisan proposal will appear on the November 3rd ballot. A blank vote counts as a no vote. Minnesota's early teal and early goose hunting seasons open Saturday. The DNR is reminding hunters to review this year's season dates and regulations and to begin scouting before heading out into the field. More information can be found on the DNR's website. Rising medical costs are putting increasing pressure on Minnesota's state budget. Medical Assistance, Minnesota's Medicaid program, provides health coverage to more than 1.2 million people. State budget officials say Health and Human Services spending is expected to continue climbing through 2029, with medical assistance accounting for the largest share. This is MNN.
3: 10 miles an hour over the speed limit. 15 over. 20 over. It just might put you 6 feet under.
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10: 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And a look at cattle. 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Fergus Falls Livestock had their Tuesday sale today. High choice fat beef steers at $2.10 to $2.20. Low grade fat beef steers at $2 to $2.09. High choice fat beef heifers at $2 to $2.23. High choice fat Holstein steers $1.95 to $2.04. More at Fergus Falls, had some grain-fed cows, $1.54 to $1.64. Most of the cows, $1.20 to $1.42. And your bulls all weights at $1.60 to $2.05. So there you go, a glimpse at Fergus Falls Livestock. We'll get more details from Long Prairie Livestock and also Central Livestock in Albany. Get some of those sale numbers coming up on Wednesday here on Chasm Radio. There you go, your Central Minnesota Cattle Update. 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
0: Thank you, Joe. As we get into your geography waltz for today, we're going to be starting over in Germany with Song of Bohemia.

0: Wrapping up the geography waltz with Missouri Waltz. Started out in Germany with the Song of Bohemia, ending up with the Missouri Waltz. And now we're going to go over to Ohio as we go to the American countryside with Andrew McRae.
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1: You know this famous baseball pitcher by another variation of his given name.
3: He was born Denton True Young, and he was born on a farm.
1: That farm still exists today in the countryside near Newcomerstown, Ohio, where we did this interview. John Arant from the local historical society shares the story of the man we know as Cy Young. That name came about after he was regularly pitching with a friend in front of a barn.
3: Every once in a while, Cy would let loose with a wild pitch, or maybe the catcher couldn't handle it, and would hit some of the barn slats and knock them off or make them crooked. One of Cy's friends came out and saw what they were doing, and he said, that barn looks like a cyclone hit it.
1: And the word cyclone was shortened to Cy, thus Cy Young, as we know him.
3: He was born in 1867. He started in 1890. They pretty much knew. He only spent 1 year at Akron Canton playing semi-pro ball, and he went to the Cleveland Spiders at that time.
1: Cy Young's stats are mind-boggling compared to some of today's major league pitchers.
3: His third year with the Cleveland Spiders, he pitched a total of 455 innings. And a lot of times he would start both ends of a doubleheader, maybe pitch 2 days in a row. That's triple what guys do now.
1: Despite the high number of innings, Young's arm could handle it with 22 major league seasons.
3: His earned run average that year was 1.92, which is phenomenal. He won 511 games. That record will never be broken.
1: For perspective, Cy Young's 511 career wins are 94 better than Walter Johnson, who is second on the list. I'll have more of the amazing story of Cy Young next time as we travel the countryside. In Newcomerstown, Ohio, I'm Andrew McRae.
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8: It's the Minnesota Sports Prep Update for Tuesday, September 1st. I'm Ryan Phelps. Cross country is underway, so we decided to take a little trip ourselves through the woods to Lake Country to catch up with Crosby Ironton. The Rangers are looking to improve on a breakthrough 2025 season. My NSPN colleague, Andrea Mayu, brings us the story.
9: Summer visitors hit the streets of downtown Crosby, but look closely and you'll spot signs of the changing season. An exciting new season for the Crosby Ironton cross country team.
10: Some of you that ran about 40 miles last week, we are going to go trails.
9: The Rangers field more than 30 runners this year, a significant growth spurt for the sport.
11: I think it goes back to the kids that run. Like, their cross country is kind of more of like a family, and I feel like they're just very inclusive and just they make the sport fun.
12: We work together and that we're like always stick together and encourage each other to work harder.
13: Yeah, we run as a pack a lot in meets and always encourage each other from there. We take turns leading and pushing each other.
9: They hope to get back to state and improve on last year's performance. In 2025, the girls' team qualified for the first time in 11 years, their 11th time in program history.
11: We had our senior, Maddie Lissert, last year, who had kind of a taste of what could be the year before and was very determined to get to the next level. And so she was a great leader in kind of bringing these young girls up and just a combination of their talent and their hard work, and it was just fun to see it kind of all come together.
9: In addition to ending the state drought, the girls earned their first conference championship since 1984, long before this area became a mountain bike and outdoor recreation destination.
11: When I started, it was just a lot of road running. Where nowadays we have mountain bike trails, we have paved trails, and we just have so many different opportunities, and like the scenery is beautiful.
9: Ambitions are high for this group that lost just a couple of runners, but bring in plenty of seventh graders. For Coach, it's a chance to continue to pass on her love for a sport she discovered here at Crosby Ironton.
11: I had such a fun time when I was a runner, and so just to be able to take what I learned and the fun I had and kind of give back and be able to give these kids the fun experience that I enjoyed and hoping that they have the same.
9: And maybe defend their title as Great River Conference champs along the way.
11: Just the look on their faces and just the, hey, we did it. We actually accomplished this. That was amazing.
9: In Crosby, I'm Andrea Mayu for NSPN.
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0: That's your sports update here on KASM. And just a reminder, bingo is back every Thursday at the Holding Ford American Legion, Thursdays through April 30th at the Holding Ford American Legion. The big jackpot this Thursday, September 3rd, is going to be sitting at 59 numbers for $1,199. The Holding Ford American Legion opens at 5, food starts at 6. And then at 7, it's 12 games of bingo with that big jackpot again sitting at 59 numbers for $1,199. As we get into your training camp for today here on KASM, it is going to be the cornerback, Byron Murphy Jr., as he is going to get his chance to shine.
15: And now it's time for training camp today with Neil Roberts and the Minnesota Vikings. He's the Vikings' top cornerback and one of the leaders on this top-notch D. Byron Murphy joins us. And Byron, an interception here in practice. Looks like you're in mid-season form.
16: Oh, yes, sir, definitely. Come out here to practice, work every single day. Just staying locked in, taking it day by day. Obviously leading the young guys and showing them the ropes.
15: And that showing up every day and the young guys, how's that meshing so far?
16: Man, it's been good. We got guys in that room just asking questions. I feel like we're already a family, man. That's my little brothers, I would say. They're tagging on along fast. They're getting the playbook down. Just love this group and they're excited to get it going.
15: And you look good, feeling good, coming off a couple pick season and a lot of tackles again, and you guys just keep rolling.
16: Yes, sir. Definitely feel good. I'm going on year 8 now. Last year had an okay year. I feel like I'd be better always. But this year got some goals, you know, all pro, those things. Obviously winning a Super Bowl.
15: We'll talk to those new additions when we come back.
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15: With Byron Murphy Jr., Vikings cornerback. And Byron, you touched on it before the break that a lot of new guys in camp, the draft, you got another cornerback, a couple of defensive tackles, a linebacker. How are all those guys looking?
16: I would say we definitely got some guys that could come in and do some big things for our team. Like you said, I could mention in each room, name for name, number for number, but each room got somebody that's stepping up. And that's the biggest thing, just coming out here and playing your game. And obviously the playbook, that's number one. So to see the young guys come in, know the playbook and know their stuff, it's really exciting because it just shows us that we're locked in and ready to go.
15: You're coming off a solid season yourself. The defense, of course, you guys had a really good year, a nice winning streak at the end of the season. No, not good enough in your book. You want to get in the playoffs. What's that next step for you guys?
16: The next step is just connection to this team. I feel like we've been doing a way better job. We've just been connecting with each other during camp, and that's the best time to do it. So knowing who you're in the game with, playing with, and I think that just helps with your communication. Whoever we may draft, whoever came in, we're just showing them the ropes, and just everything's falling in place.
15: Good stuff, Byron. Thanks for your time. Keep it up.
16: Yes, sir. Appreciate you.
15: All right, Byron Murphy Jr., everybody. That concludes this one. Till next time, I'm Neil Roberts.
18: 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We like the tough jobs.
0: And that is your training camp for today on KASM with Byron Murphy. As we continue to get those training camp updates, the Minnesota Vikings will be kicking off their regular season action against the Green Bay Packers coming up later on in September. But we still have a bit of a ways to go for that. And in other Vikings news, the Vikings are looking for more help at the outside linebacker position. The team is expecting to bring in veteran free agent Kyle Van Noy in for a visit. He has played for the Vikings defensive coordinator Brian Flores at New England and at Miami. Van Noy was a second-round pick out of BYU by the Lions back in 2014. He also was a Pro Bowler with the Ravens back in 2024. That's a look at your training camp for today here on KASM Radio. We'll take a break. When we come back, maybe a chance for one more song, and then we'll also get into your Edward Jones market update.
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22: 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The USDA reported a couple of flash sales.
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0: We do have time for one more song. We've got Brian and the Mississippi Valley Dutchman on KASM Radio, and that'll bring us into our Edward Jones market update. But here is Brian and the Mississippi Valley Dutchman with their song Snowball Waltz.

0: Good afternoon. This is financial advisor Darren Nelson from Edward Jones in Sock Center, bringing you the daily financial market report. Rising bond yields and renewed geopolitical tensions weigh on sentiment to begin September. U.S. equities markets closed lower on Tuesday, with renewed upward pressure on bond yields weighing on investor sentiment, in our view. The 10-year Treasury yield rose to a year-to-date high of approximately 4.8%, while the 30-year Treasury yield climbed to just below 5.3%. The rise in government bond yields was not isolated to the U.S. Japan's 10-year government bond yield reached 3% for the first time since 1996, while yields in the United Kingdom and the euro area also moved broadly higher. From a market leadership perspective, healthcare, utilities, and energy outperformed the broader market, while cyclical sectors such as industrials, materials, and consumer discretionary were among the laggards. Contributing to the rise in bond yield and the risk-off tone in equity markets was renewed upward pressure on oil prices. Two oil tankers were reportedly attacked while traveling through the Strait of Hormuz late Monday, followed by additional U.S. strikes against Iranian targets on Tuesday. In response to the attacks and the broader escalation in regional tensions, West Texas Intermediate crude oil rose by over 5%, finishing just over $90 per barrel. Today, U.S. equities closed lower, with the Dow Jones finishing down 418 points at 52,768. The NASDAQ closed down 271 points at 26,100. And the S&P 500 closed down 55 points at 7,632. In the commodity market, price of crude oil was up $4.79 and traded at $90.60 per barrel. The price of gold was down $106.50. It is trading at $4,375 an ounce. And the price of silver was down a little over $2 an ounce. It is trading around $65 an ounce. In stocks of local interest, the Kraft Heinz Company was up 20 cents a share today, finishing at $25.87 a share. Deere & Company was up $21.17 per share, finishing at $676.08 a share. And NVIDIA was down $3.34 a share, finishing at $217.44 a share today. 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If you would like additional information, please stop in or give me a call at 320-429-8303. 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
3: 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I'm Farm Director Joe Gill for a Tuesday. 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We did see Class 3 milk trading for September, no change at 16.35. October, 14 cents lower, 16.84. November milk, 19 cents lower at 17.09. A look at butter and cheese. Butter 5¾ cents lower, $1.39¼. Cheddar blocks 3/4 cents lower, $1.47.50. Cheddar barrels 3¼ down at $1.53¼. Local corn and soybean numbers at ADM. Cash corn, soybean prices. We have cash corn for September, 466, October 481. Your second half September and October soybean price at 1248. November also at 1248, all at ADM in St. Cloud.
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2: And that's a look at your 4 p.m. markets right now here to begin your 4 o'clock hour. Starting to get a little sunny here in Albany and central Minnesota. 83 degrees to start the 4 o'clock hour. That is tied for your daytime high for today. Your record high set back in 1913 at 97 degrees. Meanwhile, our record low set back in 1974, 36 degrees. Yeah, for September, that sounds about right, especially the beginning of September, 36. Yeah, exactly. But yesterday we had a high of 88 with a low of 68. So a little bit more mild today as we start to get into September and we get into AOA right now.
3: It's time for Agriculture of America on CASM. I'm your host, Jesse Allen. 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
4: From the Farm Progress Show, located in Boone, Iowa, just north of Des Moines in central Iowa, here this week. Really excited to be on the grounds for the 2026 Farm Progress Show. It rotates every other year between here and Illinois. And really happy to be back at Central Iowa. We are spending time with the folks at AGI here today. We're also going to have our Tractor Zoom monthly conversation with Andy Campbell. He is standing by. We're going to talk about some of the cool new equipment that is here on display and more coming up in just a little bit. But let's get started with the folks at AGI here today. Very pleased to have joining us their president and CEO, Paul Breezebaugh, is with us here today. Paul, it is great to see you, sir. How are you?
5: I'm great. Great to see you, Jesse. Looks like we got a nice day today.
4: I was going to say, maybe a little hot, a little hotter than we would like for a Farm Progress Show, but still, I mean, sun is out and the crowds are rolling in here, and I know we already had a lot of people walking around the AGI bin site. You guys, you know, we talk about the AGI yard. You guys have a lot of great stuff on display here this year.
5: Yeah, absolutely, we do. We have all of our portable equipment from augers to conveyors, grain dryers, our silos, pretty much everything that you would need for a farm. And like I've told our reps every day, it's like you can go to any farm across North America and you'll find AGI product.
4: Yeah, and that's the cool thing. I love talking to you guys about this because your products, like you said, they're all over North America. And you know, I think that's a testament to the quality of AGI products. And, I mean, you know, that's maybe a good area for us to start. 30 years of innovation with AGI. I know you guys have been celebrating that and continuing to evolve and bring new products to the market and more. I mean, just talk about that history and building on that history with AGI.
5: Yeah, absolutely, Jesse. Really proud to be celebrating our 30th year in business. Started from very humble roots in a small town called Swift Current, Saskatchewan, like many of these ag manufacturers that are here today. And just fortunate that we had a vision of consolidating like-minded companies in this space of grain handling, material handling, both on farm and commercial. And from those humble roots have grown to be a $1.4 billion company with 4,000 employees across the world and doing global business. So that's quite a milestone and one that we're very proud about. We're really getting back to our roots as well with regards to making sure that innovation occurs at the farm. And what you see at this show in particular is lots of the innovation that we've done on our portable business, on our dryer business, things that we've changed with regards to our bins going forward, all of it from the standpoint of trying to make our products more efficient, easier to maintain, and at the highest quality possible for our farm customers and our dealer partners.
4: And talk about some of those farmer needs and why you guys keep innovating the way you do. Because I know you get a lot of feedback from farmers themselves on what they're looking for, what do they want, what would make their operation more efficient.

0: it, right, Paul?
1: Yeah, absolutely. And that's the spot that really excites me, is being on farm. And when our reps, and in particular our product development people, get on farm and they talk to farmers about innovation and what they need, it's really interesting, because people could look at this and say, well, an auger's been around forever. An auger's an auger. Well, the reality is the passion that our product development team has, and when they work with cooperators, with our farm partners, on how do we make things better, it can be just little increments of better, but it has a significant difference to the farm operation in terms of their efficiencies. So we really look to get that feedback from the farm. We take that feedback, we bring it to our product development teams, product development makes the changes, and then we have a rigorous testing process with those farmers again to make sure that all of the changes that we're doing are going to work beneficially for them.
0: Thinking about the trends that you're seeing right now in the industry, and I always think about that innovation and efficiency, et cetera, et cetera. I mean, what have you seen, you know, recently, but where do you

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0: FBI yard that is on display. President and CEO of AGI, Paul Breezeball, always good to talk with you, sir. Thanks for joining us on the show.
1: Thanks, Jesse. Appreciate it.
0: We are spending time with the folks at AGI here at the 2026 Farm Progress Show in Boone, Iowa. We're going to talk more innovations with that coming up. Next on the show, we're going to have our Tractor Zoom conversation for the month of September. Andy Campbell is standing by, and we'll talk with him coming up next on Agriculture of America.

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12: And we continue live for the Farm Progress Show in Boone, Iowa. Always good to be here on the grounds for another Farm Progress Show. Spending time with the folks at AGI, Lot 1034. We're going to talk more innovations with them coming up in just a little bit. Right now, though, it's time for our monthly Tractor Zoom Tuesday conversation with Andy Campbell, Director of Insights at Tractor Zoom. How are you, buddy? Good to see you.
13: I'm doing well, Jesse. Anytime we can do this face-to-face, I'm doing well.
12: And I was just thinking about this. I'm thinking Farm Progress Show, Tractor Zoom, ag equipment. This is like, is this your Super Bowl?
13: This is a little bit of the panacea, like all those Venn diagrams overlapping right here and just walking up here, going past, of course, Deer, you know, AGCO's right up there, got Versatile over there. It's just drooling, just a little bit.
12: Well, what are you most excited about to see here at the show? I know there's some new innovations that have been announced. I mean, I got a slew of press releases here this morning about everyone's dropping this. There's some new tractors, some new combine attachments, some new planters. I mean, what are you most excited to see here this week?
13: Yeah, well, tomorrow I know AGCO's having a press release event, and they're unveiling what I was presumed to be some new kind of tractor. So looking forward to catching that. You know, also looking forward to some of the conversations, just because this past week, there's a big auction. An old 4440 went up for auction, hit massive record prices, and so that always creates buzz. And so it's all these farmers in one spot looking at equipment and having those conversations of what does it mean to them? What are they actually thinking about doing? I think that, above all, is what I'm looking forward to.
12: You know, it's just there's so many different things here, and I know one of the big
14: you know, themes for the last couple of years has been retrofit. And so everybody was bringing out their new retrofit piece that would go on as an attachment to something else. And, you know, you still see some of that here, but I almost feel like the retrofit conversation's kind of faded a little bit. Would you agree?
13: I think it has. I mean, it splashed big, and so you've got attachments that can upgrade certain kits on planters, you know, sprayers, and that goes so far. But I think right now, especially when you have a lot of big dollars for all these spaces across the yard, they want to show the latest and the greatest and the biggest. And so I think they're really looking forward to coming out and making a big splash with whatever type of equipment they're pushing.
14: Very true. Very true. It's cool. Like here we're at AGI, for instance, and they got, you know, a bunch of their new portable handling equipment on site. And I talked about this in the opening segment with Paul Breezebaugh. It's all about efficiency on the farm. That's what a lot of producers are looking for in any of this new technology, this new equipment, et cetera, et cetera.
13: Right. Yeah. And we're seeing that on the equipment market, too, with the look for efficiency. It's not like it was 3 to 4 years ago where it was just a machinery grab because I've got extra profits. It's really about buttoning things up and becoming more efficient. We're seeing that at our dealerships as well. Everybody's got to just think about how they make their dollar go a little bit further. And so you start to see that, and we're even seeing that in conversations with larger tractors, looking down to the horsepower level and what kind of fuel efficiency are they going to gain out of those. Yeah. And we're seeing those more fuel-efficient tractors do a little bit better in the market.
14: Yeah, very true. Very true. We're talking with Andy Campbell, Director of Insights at Tractor Zoom. Break this down. I know you've been obviously doing a lot of research on different segments. We talk about those every month. I mean, what are some things that maybe you're going to talk with companies about here this week? Are there any segments in particular you're curious about, Andy?
13: Yeah, it's less exciting on the big ag side, but it's still really important to a lot of these OEMs' bottom lines is the compact and the subcompact tractors. What I'm seeing is sales have been down about 52% this past year, and sales are down everywhere, but especially in those subcompact levels. And I think a lot of that is some of those minor players, those minor manufacturers are getting out of the market where they came into the market in those COVID dollar eras. So that's going to be a little bit of a restructuring of the market. I'm looking forward to learning more about that and having those conversations. And then we move to the big question that's been on everybody's mind the last couple of years is this massive equipment. Are there those second and third owners? And that's really the big question that I've seen up till now in this year in sales is there doesn't appear to be as many third sale owners for a lot of that used equipment that's out there. And that stuff's moving a lot slower than all the other types of equipment.
14: I was going to say, I mean, is there some softening then happening out there, do you think?
13: In those sections. So if you think of like last gen type of high horsepower four-wheel drive tractors, there's a really big auction up north. We followed that one pretty closely. And the latest gen stuff, less than 1,000 hours, sold fairly well, close to market value. And it's those things that were 1,000 to 2,000 to 3,000 hours, older gen high horsepower tractors. They did not perform well at all. And so we're certainly watching that, although who knows, with this corn rally, it's going to change some things.
14: I wonder, too, heading into harvest, you know, a little bit of a corn rally, making the balance sheet look a little better. I'm not going to say it makes it look great, but it makes it look a little bit better. Does that start to, you know, potentially move some things in this equipment market? I'm guessing probably not right now. Everyone's worried about getting ready for harvest, but maybe after harvest winds down, some of that late end of year movement potentially.
13: Right. There's one thing that's happening right now that I'm going to be watching, and it's Banwall's two auctions that they're holding here. One is essentially a typical auction with big iron that they're holding. The other is a reverse auction where things just notch down in price and it's first come, first go. So I'll be watching those two to see if they bring better values. But then in terms of corn price, when I think it's really going to take off, if you hit that profitability mark and a strong profitability in your region, I think that equipment supply is going to get really tight. But again, we know what the crop progress report looked like across the country, and it's not even. And so I think those areas that do well, the equipment's going to get tight. Those areas that didn't do well, that didn't hit profitability, I think we're going to be a little bit of the same story.
14: Very true. Very true. It's one of those things where, you know, the way the ag economy has been this year, it's been very interesting to just watch and see some of the different trends that, you know, have happened in the ag equipment space. And, you know, I'll be curious, maybe 27, you know, I would think maybe we could see some turnaround. But then again, I think we said that about this time last year, didn't we, Andy?
13: 100%. We actually surveyed dealers last year, and we asked them when the turnaround was going to be, and they were like 6 months. Then we surveyed them again this year, and the response is the same, about 6 months. So there's that little bit of optimism that hope it's around the corner. But I will say with this market rally and with some global tightening of stocks to use ratios, I think it's going to start to have an upward trend. So I definitely think we have seen the bottom of this equipment market.
14: You going to make it out to the demo fields here at some point this week?
13: Yes, I am. Yes.
14: What are you most excited to see out there? I know there's been a few new rollouts, like I mentioned earlier, some new tractors in the lineup, some different, you know, heads that are going to be out there as well that the companies have rolled out. I mean, what are you looking forward to the most out there?
13: I'm a skeptic on the heads, and so that's probably one of the things that I want to see the most because I know what backlog we've been dealing with this year, especially on some platform headers. So I want to see them. I'm a skeptic. But then also tomorrow I know, again, AGCO's having the press release and leading into some demoing some stuff, and I hope to get to drive whatever they've got out in the field.
14: I was going to say, I mean, for you, you're a farmer at heart, too.
13: Yes.
14: You got the family farm back in North Iowa, so it's like maybe even kicking the tires a little bit yourself.
13: Yeah, kicking the tires, yes. Yeah, we might be more in that second to third tier buyer, unless they just want a demo and give us one. I will not say no.
14: I know another thing, too, the drone zone that they got here. That's another cool feature that they've really started to do the last couple of years is showcasing more of that drone technology. I know that's something you and I haven't really talked about a lot, but it's a big part of the ag equipment conversation.
13: It is, and it's growing more and more. It was just barely a slice a couple years ago. Last year was a bit bigger, and I think it's going to continue to go and grow as they get more efficient. Their payload capacity continues to increase. Now, I think there's still some yield tests that have to be done out there in terms of the efficacy on, you know, putting fungicide on with drones. But like I said, it's only getting better. And so I'm really excited for the potential that that has. And, again, if it doesn't work in every part of the country, that's fine. But there are certain parts of the country that drone access and getting into some corners and applying it on a timely basis, that makes a lot of sense.
14: Very true. All right, we got about 90 seconds left here. What else is on your mind? Anything else you had mentioned for folks that you're excited to see here at the Farm Progress Show?
13: Yeah. No, I'm really excited to talk to the dealers at all these different you know, at all these different corners, at all these different lots that are set up, to see what they're seeing in terms of sales and just interest. I've talked to a couple of my friends that are across the country, and they said with this market rally in corn that they're seeing a lot of interest pick up in terms of the phone ringing, not necessarily translating into sales happening. And so that's usually where you can get the best data, the best insights, is talking to people on the ground and seeing what they're seeing. But the other thing that I'm really interested in doing is just walking around and seeing how many people are having the discussion on the future of ag equipment. Does it continue to get bigger? Or are we going to have some innovations that are just going to really shake things up and we're going to see something totally different?
14: Speaking of data and insights, that's what you guys track at TractorZoom. How can folks get more information, Andy?
13: Yeah, TractorZoom.com is the best place for farmers to go. 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So I think if you're looking for something, you've got to put out some safe searches and keep your eye on the market.
14: 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Andy Campbell, Director of Insights. Always good to see you, my friend. Thanks for spending some time with us here at the Farm Progress Show.
13: Thank you, Jesse. It's been great.
14: You bet. All right, coming up next, we're going to continue our conversations with the folks at AGI. They've got some new debuts to talk about here at the 2026 Farm Progress Show when it surrounds portable handling of grain on the farm. AGI, they talk a lot about the yard. We're going to take a trip around the yard here on the show. Coming up next, we'll talk more with the folks at AGI from the Farm Progress Show right here on Agriculture of America.
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8: For CASM Radio, I am Farm Director Joe Gill. The Minnesota State Fair running now through Labor Day on opening day. I had a chance to visit with the Minnesota Farm Bureau, Amanda Cook, joining us, and she talked about her roles within Farm Bureau and also gave us a little insight into their own agriculture operation.
17: So we raise sheep, and we're up in Chisago County, so we're about an hour north of the metro area. And I also work as a high school agriculture teacher in our school district.
8: And then within Farm Bureau, too, you've kind of taken some leadership there. Describe that role.
17: Yeah, so I serve as the chairman of our promotion and education committee. So we're one of the groups that works on putting the booth together here at the fair to help teach Minnesota get together attendees all about agriculture and what's so great about being in the state of Minnesota.
8: So what's the goal there? Obviously, you want to have some interactiveness, but then also education. I suppose you just kind of revolve around those kind of tools.
17: Well, if you've been here before, you know that we've got the coveted spatula. If you haven't been out here yet this year, the color is yellow. So folks come out to add to their collection. But really, it's a chance for us to engage with the public and tell a little bit about our story on the farm. Agriculture is a huge part of the Minnesota economy. And with less than 2% of our Americans living on a farm or working on a farm, it's just really important for us to keep that connection strong.
8: Amanda, do you get surprised ever by a question you get? I suppose you have to remember again who the kind of the clientele is, I would say, most days.
17: Well, I feel like sometimes I'm at a little bit of an advantage. I work in a classroom, so I love teaching people about agriculture. One of the highlights of our exhibit here at the Farm Bureau booth is showing that everything starts on a farm. You know, everybody probably knows that we have dairy products, we have meat products, eggs, poultry, but what they don't realize is that things like cement can come from animals too, or the crayons that you use at school as we go back to school next week.
8: There's got to be a lot of value, I always thought too, is actually meeting you, Amanda, a farmer, somebody who is hands-on. I think putting a face to the name sort of thing, it has a lot of value.
17: Well, and we take a lot of pride in what we do, and you know, I'll be honest, we geek out a little bit here at the fair. We love showing off our animals, and you know, I was telling others, you know, I'm going back to school this week and telling them about fitting sheep and getting everybody primped and ready for the fair. And it's just a really exciting time, you know, just to show what we do and what we put so much heart into throughout the year.
8: Amanda Cook joining us with the Minnesota Farm Bureau at the Great Minnesota Get-Together on the opening day. And their Farm Bureau booth is open each and every day. I know we spoke to Ruth Merrick and a few others. And, yeah, great place to stop on by at the Great Minnesota Get-Together as well. And great to hear more from these leaders who are taking that leadership role within their own ag organization.
11: Information America's farmers and ranchers need, AOA. Now, back to Jesse Allen.
14: Continue here at the Farm Progress Show in Boone, Iowa. Day number one, rocking and rolling along. Crowds are making their way across the grounds. We're spending time with AGI at Lot 1034. You can't miss them. You can see all of their grain handling equipment, the giant AGI bin. We are set up in front of that. All the portable equipment out here in the yard as well. If you're going to be at the Farm Progress Show, stop on by and say hi to them. Tell them that you heard us here on AOA today and get a walkthrough of some of the cool new innovations that they have. Joining us right now, Head of Product Management for North America, Kent Woods. Kent, good to see you, sir. How are you?
18: It's great to talk to you again, Jesse.
14: I was going to say, was it Farm Machinery Show, or maybe it was last year at Farm Progress?
18: I think it was last year Farm Progress, last couple of years of Farm Progress, for
14: yeah,
18: sure.
14: I know. It's always good to sit down with you, and it's fun, too, when you have new products to talk about, Kent, and that's where we should start. The portable lineup, the LCX4.
18: Yeah.
14: I'm not going to steal your thunder, but I've seen some of the details on this. Walk us through this new innovation from AGI.
18: You know, this one's a long time coming. It's a couple years of innovation, working with some farm locations that we have. That's the one thing that, you know, every time we at AGI now, take a real strong focus on voice of customer, farmers, dealers, and what the needs are. So what better way to do that than to establish a testing network of farmers like we have done? And that's where this one is. So this is

0: couple of years in the making, where it's gone through several harvest seasons already, millions of bushels already tested, tried, tested, and true. The number one thing with it is it's the first conveyor that is a direct PTO-driven swing conveyor. So what that does is it allows more or less that, because you're not running that swing conveyor with the hydraulics where you need that flow and that extra power to where you are, you basically run this one with a small little farm tractor, 60 horsepower, easy to use that way. So that was the idea around it. How do we not tie up, you know, we got a big conveyor, how do we not tie up a large tractor? Let's use it, see if we can do it within a farm tractor. So 60 horsepower. That being said, it still moves 9,000 bushels an hour. For a Tickle 15 series, you're usually in that 6,500 if you're lucky, or where you're pushing, maybe 7, some guys will have it. This one's doing 9. So it's almost the same point of where our 20 series conveyor would be as far as capacity-wise. So just a lot of innovation through testing where we went. And if you come over and have a look at it, it's not just the design. It's top-down, and someone will walk you through and talk you through it for sure.
1: And I think, again, and I talked about some of this with Paul in the opening segment, it comes back to what do farmers want, what do they need, and how can you solve problems for them? And it's all about innovation and efficiency on the operation, right, Ken?
0: Well, here's the thing. For as many years as we've been in the ag industry, and myself, it's 30-plus years now that we've been doing some kind of design work. My greatest aspect or my greatest people to deal with and work with are my customers, my farmers, my dealers, because they're the ones that are doing it, running that machinery day in, day out. So we really take an approach at AGI now to listen. And that's the one big thing. If you come over, find someone here, talk to them and listen. We're documenting everything. And that's where we honestly, we strive to make sure our end user is part of our innovations. And that's the biggest thing, I think, in the change we've made in the last 4 or 5 years with the new products we've released. It's real-time on-farm testing, and it's happening throughout all the time.
1: Well, obviously, the LCX4 is a big thing, big debut here. But that's not all that is in the yard from AGI when it comes to portable handling. And I know you guys, we can walk through some of these individually, but whether it's diesel-powered, gas-powered, electric. I mean, you guys have a lot of different applications, you know, for whatever the setup is on an operation, Kent.
0: Yeah, so no farm's yard's the same, right? So you talk about it, you might be a smaller farm size, whether you're a couple thousand acres up to, 20,000 acres or even higher. So we have different sizes throughout, different products that we have. We have truck loaders, you have your swing augers, swing conveyors, anywhere from 1031 all the way up to on display today. We have our big 16125, right? Mm-hmm. Which is it's had a lot of improvements on it too in the last little while. Stop by and take a look at it, but we've made some updates on our 16 conveyor, just standing and running ones that have allowed the functionality and improved the process. And it once again is we're talking about releasing new items that we talk about the LCX4, but if we go through the rest of it, we are always making those updates, those running changes as well. So it's a good thing. Coming down and see multiple lines, pit stops, grain vacs, post pounders from the portable side. And then obviously here we have our permanent handling too. We've introduced two new product lines in our permanent handling sides with our bucket elevator and our storage system. So it's exciting right now, I think, with AGI and where we're going with our innovation and the work that we've done. And a lot of it, like I keep alluding to, and I'll sound like a repeated broken record, but it's voice of the customer. It's working with the farmers and the dealers, and that's truly where we want to do, and that's where we're listening right now.
1: We're talking with Kent Woods from AGI. Maybe walk through, and you can take your pick, because like I said, you guys have a lot of different pieces of portable equipment here in the yard, but some of the features and benefits of some of these that have been out there for a while, and compared to the LCX4, which we talked about. I mean, what are some of the key features and benefits that someone could see maybe across all the different portable handling products from AGI?
0: Yeah. So if you come down, we have our regular swing line, but we also have on the display down here our extend swing. For simplicity of using it, when you talk about how I set up my farm to eliminate downtime and not have to change where I'm going, the extend's a great option, right? I set that up, you put a couple pylons down, you

0: my truck running in, run out. Now I just got to walk that swing out of the way. Truck pulls forward, I walk it back, and then the next farm or the next truck's lined up. And that's the greatest thing about the Extend ones that we have on display down here. It's that simplicity. It's that ease of use. And when we talk about farming, it's how do we do it efficient? How do we eliminate downtime? And what are we doing to offer the farmers to make their job easier? And that's what we're trying to do. So that's the swing one. You look at the FX4 gas mover one. It, for a mid-entry to a low-entry price point, it's a great option. It does what you need from everything. It's got a gas over hydraulic flow on it with a complete mover kit and at a good price point where you can do it. And it's really hit that need for us that we do offer our BCX4, which is a full mill deal, full out decked out. But it's at a different price point. And when the FX4, honestly, you come down here, you have it for your access, you have your gas that you're tying into, it's quick and easy setup. It is it does what you need and everything you want for loading a truck and whatever out. The WRX augers, right? They're tried, test, and true. They've been running for years and they're beneficial. And, you know, you have it, whether it's electric drive or however you want to do it, it's there and it works. And that's the best thing about them. There's always room for improvement. And that's what the fun thing about my job is. Someone's going to come down here today and we're going to have a conversation and we're going to have the next auger designed, listening to our customer, listening to the voice of the customer.
1: Exactly. Exactly. Yeah. I think about this too, and we, you know, 30 years of innovation, the quality though of the products that you guys manufacture here in North America, and I think that's a key thing to think about too, is that these are battle-tested products that are going to be rock solid on someone's operation. And if there ever is any sort of issue, which we know, I mean, that happens on the farm, but you guys have the network there to back it up and help in that event as well. I think just across the board, I mean, we're talking about quality and just a rock-solid partner, Ken. Yeah,
0: exactly. When you look at where we have our warehouses in Boone and Horace, and you know, we have facilities in Sioux Falls, facilities in Clay Center, so with Thrill Kansas, South Dakota, Illinois with Marshall and where we go. So there is a complete network in the U.S., and then you have your Canadian network also, right, to where we're going. And there's always room for how we get to build stuff and where we're building it and how what we're doing to, you know, the perfect world is whatever we're building is closer to that end user, and that's what we're trying to do. So there's a territory rep in every area. We can talk about it, and the team, we have a great team of individuals that can, you know, walk you through what your needs are, where you set up best, and what product suits your needs for sure.
1: Yeah, absolutely. Couple minutes left here. Anything else on the portable side or anything else you would reiterate to folks here as we close out the segment? Got about 60 seconds left.
0: I honestly would say come down and have a look at the LCX. We didn't get into the whole details of it, but where it is as far as couple patent pendings, how the hopper works, the ability for the sight points to see, the efficiency of where you're running. It is a product that I think is a first of its kind in the long conveyors. And with the testing we've done and the feedback we've had from our general farmers on it, everybody that has put their hands on it has really likes using it. And come down and have a look at it. I'm excited to talk about it, and so is the team. So
1: if for some reason someone can't make it here to the Farm Progress Show, I know they can get more information online, their local dealer, et cetera, right, Kent?
0: Definitely your local dealer, or come right on to agrowth.com, and we have it all there. You can go through the points of it, the highlights of it. Everything's laid out on there.
1: Absolutely. Absolutely. I was going to say, you know, so far the heat hasn't been too bad for us, and I think it's going to be a good another good Farm Progress Show. I'm excited for the next couple of days, Kent.
0: Yeah, you find a little bit of shade and you're okay. It's a little bit of a breeze, it's nice that way.
1: Hey, you guys did hook me up with some shade, and there is a little bit of a breeze here for our broadcast today, so that's good. Kent Woods, Head of Product Management for North America with AGI. Good to talk with you again, sir. Thanks for joining us.
0: You too, Jesse. Thank you very much. Have a great day.
1: You bet. Farm Progress Show, day number one in Boone, Iowa. We're spending it with AGI in their yard, lot 1034. Coming up next, we're going to talk a little bit more about the new bucket elevator and some of the other structural products they have. We'll be back with more with the folks at AGI here on Agriculture of America right after this.
2: More AOA, Jesse Allen coming up on Chasm Radio. AOA brought to you by the Minnesota Corn Growers Association. I spoke to Minnesota Commissioner of Agriculture Tom Peterson at the Minnesota State Fair on opening day. And while the fair runs through Labor Day, they hope to see you at their booth. And Tom lets us, gives us a reminder where they're located and what else is in that same horticulture building at the fair.
3: First of all, it's the horticulture building here at the fair is the coolest. I mean, this is a really cool historic building. And like I said, like we're an anchor with the Department of Ag, the U of M, the CFANS, the apple growers has been just become such a great booth to highlight the apple industry in Minnesota, the First Kiss apples and all these. It's cool to see 100 people in line for an apple, you know, but as you said, we have the horticulture, the seed art, all these things to highlight agriculture. Because we think about agriculture, we think of the dairy building and Princess K and you got Farmers Union and Farm Bureau and the 1,000 people showing animals. But this building highlights a lot of agriculture.
2: Yeah, a lot of different exhibits to see, lots of information, and it's just a great atmosphere where you really have a good chance to listen and do some great interaction at the Minnesota State Fair. Minnesota Commissioner of Agriculture Tom Peterson joining us. Fair running through Labor Day for Chasm Radio. I'm Farm Director Joe Gill.
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1: And we continue here on Agriculture of America, broadcasting from the 2026 Farm Progress Show with the team at AGI. We were talking portable products in the last segment. Well, now we want to focus on some other products that are making a bit of a U.S. debut here at the show. A new bucket elevator, new structural products. We're going to talk about that right now. Joining us first, design engineer with AGI, Kushal Dave. Kushal, good to see you. Thanks for being with us.
17: Thank you.
1: Also, Jake Newyear, product manager with AGI. Jake, thanks for being here. Appreciate it.
18: Yeah, thank you, Jesse.
1: All right, Kushal, I'll start with you. Let's talk about this bucket elevator. This is cool. Walk me through what this is, what makes this special, features, benefits, et cetera. Give us the rundown.
17: Yeah, I will. 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We are customer driven. We took a lot of feedback from our customers, found their pain points, and redesigned the whole bucket elevator just to make the customer happy and make the easier for them.
1: What with the redesign, talk about some of the key features. 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
17: Lot of serviceability, lot of maintenance point, lot of inspection points. So one of the key things what we heard from our customer was downtime. Whenever something goes wrong, there is a long downtime for the leg to fix. But we started giving a lot of inspection panels, so you can, before even you break, you can look into it and figure out what is breaking. There are a couple of inspection door, lagging doors, where you can access it from inside, from outside, and replace the lagging easier. That's what we heard from our customers, and we implemented on this completely overhauled design.
1: Talk about how this bucket elevator can be a key piece of someone's farmyard.
17: 100%. So this bucket elevator completely overhauls our older bucket elevator design and gives farmers a lot more inspection points, optional, mm-hmm. where they can look inside, fix it, reduce the downtime, and keeps it moving, keeps the grain moving, keeps the bucket keeps the grain flowing.
1: Yeah, what I love too is that, like you said, you guys listen to farmers. What are they looking for? What do they need? And you guys are responding to that. And I think that is so important.
17: Sure. Yeah, 100%. This is not just we released this product earlier for our commercial, and we heard our farmers also need something similar. So we redesigned for our farmers, made it smaller, and which fits our farm to commercial.
1: Fantastic. All right, Jake, I'm going to come to you. Let's talk about some of the structural products that you guys are rolling out here at the show and more. What are some of the other key things that AGI has on display for folks here this week?
18: Yeah, so over here to our right, we've got our brand new AGI Structures product line. We got a small tower here on display today. Anyone who's familiar with our legacy design is going to be used to seeing the round tube columns. So we've made a switch and a transition here to go to a square tube. Efficiency is going to be the name of the game here. Looking at offering some different heights, some different increments here. We're going to offer up to 20 feet tall tower columns instead of just our standard 10. You'll still be able to get 10-foot columns if you want, but new option here going up to 20 feet. It's all about reducing number of cuts, number of welds, fewer parts, fewer pieces, not just for us in the factory, but also for our dealers and our installers in the field as well.
1: And I was going to say, talk about, you know, some of the benefits then for farmers on their operation. You know, obviously not sacrificing quality or anything of that nature, but making things, you know, I guess more efficient. That's really been the name of the game here with everything you guys are doing at AGI.
18: Absolutely. We also switched to some structural angle steel here for all of our support braces, our X braces, and our A braces. So having, like you said, that configurability here with the bracing design is going to allow us to integrate our towers and our stairs and our platforms a lot more seamlessly here. So very flexible, very configurable product to get that tower exactly how you're going to need it in your farmyard.
1: And I think, too, I touched on this with some of the portables in the last segment, but the quality, you know, thinking

0: about 30 years of innovation with AGI and factories across North America, here in the U.S., Canada, et cetera. But again, having that known trust in the quality of the products that they're getting, and to your point as well, being able to customize things for individual operations and make it work for someone on their operation, I think, is super important, Jake.
1: Yep. Yep, absolutely. This is going to be coming out of our Clay Center, Kansas factory. The old Hutchinson Mayrath name that's resonated with farmers for several years here. Couple of different options here as far as high-quality powder coat go, and as well as galvanized options as well.
0: All right, gentlemen. Final thoughts from both of you. Kusha, I'll come back to you. 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Why do they need this on their operation?
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1: 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We're here to support you guys.
0: Absolutely. Well, and I know folks can go to aggrowth.com for more information if you can't be here at the Farm Progress Show. But obviously, the next couple of days, if you can swing on by here and check out Lot 1034 with AGI at the Farm Progress Show, they have a lot of cool stuff on display that you could use on your farm operation. With that, gentlemen, I appreciate you being with us here to close out the show. Jake Newyear with AGI. Jake, thanks for the time. Appreciate it.
1: Yeah, thank you.
0: And Crucial Dave as well. Thanks for being with us and telling us more about the new bucket elevator design. We appreciate the time.
2: Thank you.
0: And with that, we are out of time here on today's Agriculture of America. Again, a big thanks to the folks at AGI having us check out what's new and what's hot in their farm yard here at the 2026 Farm Progress Show. Again, aggrowth.com for more information. That's going to do it for today. Coming up tomorrow, we'll spend some time with the folks at Nutrien Ag Solutions here at day two of the Farm Progress Show. But for now, we'll let you go. Thanks for making us part of your day here for Agriculture of America. Jesse Allen, have a good one. We'll talk to you tomorrow.
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6: Good evening, everyone. This is Carson Sheeta here to take you through the rest of the evening. Coming up next, we are going to have your World of National News from NBC News and 24/7 News. 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
7: Chasm's top of the hour update. 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
8: News Radio. I'm Scott Carr. After a fourth day of deliberations, the jury in the Massachusetts Lindsey Clancy murder trial has been

0: sent home. The jury told Judge William Sullivan they were not able to reach a unanimous decision. The judge sent them back to deliberate some more.
1: We'll come in tomorrow morning. We'll bring you all in. I'll ask you the same questions I've been asking you for weeks now. We'll get you right back out to resume deliberations.
0: Clancy's admitted to strangling her three young children in 2023, but is pleading not guilty to three counts of first-degree murder. Prosecutors say the killings were premeditated. The defense says Clancy was suffering from a postpartum psychotic break. Tropical storm Edward has made landfall near the Texas-Louisiana border along the Gulf Coast. Edward's expected to bring heavy rain to the entire region and to weaken as it moves inland tonight. As Tropical Storm Marie could bring significant rainfall to Southern California.
2: It's currently developing in the eastern Pacific south of the Baja California Peninsula. Forecasters expect it to turn into a hurricane by Wednesday. The National Weather Service says the most likely scenario is the storm veering to the west and missing a direct impact with Southern California. But there's also a decent chance it could remain on a path toward the north and bring a risk of flooding to the region by this weekend. The NWS believes it will be below hurricane status, but it could still bring heavy showers, thunderstorms, wind, and dangerous waves. I'm Daniel Martindale.
0: Closing arguments are underway in a preliminary hearing for the man accused of killing conservative activist Charlie Kirk last September. Tyler Robinson's accused of fatally shooting Kirk at a Turning Point USA event at a Utah Valley University. The judge will decide if prosecutors presented enough evidence to require a trial. Wall Street closed sharply lower today as higher bond yields and rising oil prices rattled markets. Global oil prices surged above $94 a barrel after new U.S. military strikes on Iran. At the closing bell, the Dow Jones had lost 419 points. Scott Carr, NBC News Radio.
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6: Chasm Weather.

0: Chance of thunderstorms tonight. Otherwise, cloudy skies expected. Lows dip down to about 61. Northerly winds around 5 miles per hour. Mainly sunny skies tomorrow. Chance of rain showers. Daytime highs approaching 80. Mainly clear skies tomorrow night. Lows dip down to about 62. Temps well above average Thursday and Friday, with highs in the upper 80s. From the Weatherology Radio Network, I'm Staff Meteorologist Laura Lockwood on AM 1150 KASM.
1: It's currently 82 degrees outside of your Chasm Studios in Albany with a humidity of 53%. Currently got wind speeds coming out of the west at 2 miles per hour. We got your sun setting tonight at 7:56 p.m. and rising tomorrow morning at 6:40 a.m. We are going to take a quick break, and when we come back, we'll have your funeral announcements with Max Steigoff. 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
5: 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The Miller Carlin Funeral Homes, St. Cloud, Albany, Holding Ford and Upsala, Albany Floral Shop and Gifts, the Pat and Shod Funeral and Cremation Services of Sauk Center, Melrose, Freeport, and Gray Eagle, the Shelley Funeral Homes, Little Falls, Piers, Swanville, and Onamia, and Cold Spring Floral and Gifts. Funeral announcement for Helen Margaret Geyer, 95, of Little Falls, will have a massive Christian burial held on Thursday at 11 o'clock at Our Lady of Lourdes Catholic Church. There will be a visitation held on Thursday from 9 until 10:30 at the Emblem Breading Funeral Service in Little Falls. A rosary will be said on Thursday at 8:30 in the morning at the funeral home. All are welcome to join, and the burial will be on Friday at 10 o'clock at the Minnesota State Veterans Cemetery, and that is for Helen Geyer, 95, of Little Falls. A massive Christian burial for Bernice Mossman, 94, of Sauk Center, will be on Thursday at 11 o'clock at Our Lady of Angels Catholic Church in Sauk Center. There will be a visitation on Thursday from 10 until 10:45 at the church, and that is for Bernice Mossman, 94, of Sauk Center. Funeral announcement for Mildred Bowman, 87, of St. Cloud, will have a memorial service on Thursday at 11 o'clock at St. Michael's Catholic Church in St. Cloud. There will be a visitation held 1 hour prior to the services on Thursday at the church, and arrangements made with the Williams Dingman Family Funeral Home in St. Cloud for Mildred Bowman, 87, of St. Cloud. Funeral announcement for Gerald Lahr, 90, of St. Nicholas, will be on Thursday at 10:30 at St. Nicholas Catholic Church. There will be a visitation tomorrow from 4 until 8 o'clock, and that will be at the Winter Funeral Home in Cold Spring, and that is for Gerald Lahr, 89, of St. Nicholas. Funeral announcement for Lorette Lori Quistorf, 72, of Sauk Center, will be on Friday at 11 o'clock at the St. Paul's Catholic Church in Sauk Center. There will be a visitation on Thursday from 4 until 8 o'clock at the Pat and Shod Funeral Home in Sauk Center, and then again on Friday from 10 until 10:45 at the church. And that is for Lorette Lori Quistorf, 72, of Sauk Center. A massive Christian burial for Bruce Willie, 75, of St. Cloud, will be on Friday at 11 o'clock at Holy Spirit Catholic Church in St. Cloud. There will be a visitation on Thursday from 4 until 7 o'clock at the Daniel Funeral Home in St. Cloud, and 1 hour prior to the funeral mass at Holy Spirit Catholic Church in St. Cloud. Parish prayers will begin on Thursday at 4 o'clock at the Daniel Funeral Home, and that is for Bruce Willie, 75, of St. Cloud. Funeral announcement for Joanne Wolf, 89, of Cold Spring, will be on Friday at 2 o'clock at St. John's Abbey University Church. There will be a visitation on Friday from 12:30 to 1:45 on Friday at the church, and arrangements made with the Winter Funeral Home in Cold Spring for Joanne Wolf, 89, of Cold Spring. Funeral announcement for Joseph Joe Primus, 99, of Melrose, will be on Saturday at 10 o'clock at St. Mary's Catholic Church in Melrose. There will be a visitation on Friday from 5 until 8 o'clock at the Pat and Shod Funeral Home in Melrose, and then again on Saturday from 9 until 9:45 at the church. That is for Joseph Joe.

0: Joe Primus in 99 of Melrose. 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
1: Before we get back to some more music, just want to remind you that we will be having Albany Husky Sports kicking it off tonight as our first game of our fall sports season is going to be Albany Huskies volleyball. They're taking on Malacca. And we got Kirby Hamish on the call for that one down at Albany High School, giving you the play-by-play happening around 7. You do not want to miss it. Right now, we are going to get back into some more music. Next up, we got Rose Garden by Lynn Anderson.

0: fine, because you're mine. I walk the line.
1: That was I Walk the Line by Johnny Cash. Next up, we got I Will Always Love You by Dolly Parton.

That was the Minneapolis Polka by Brian the Mississippi Valley Dutchman. Well, coming up next, we're going to have your MNN news, but we'll do a weather check here real quick. It is currently 80 degrees outside of your Chasm Studios in Albany with a humidity of 55%. Got wind speeds coming out of the west at 2 miles per hour. Got your sun setting tonight at 7:56 p.m. and rising tomorrow morning at 6:40 a.m. And coming up next here shortly, we are going to have your MNN news.

0: distribution through individual income or property taxes. Senator Mary Kunesh says the money would come from the state's $2.3 billion permanent school fund.
1: We are not draining the fund. We are not selling timber, but we are providing long-term sustainability. And again, it's about making that commitment to our children, to our grandchildren, to our great-grandchildren.

0: grandchildren.
1: The proposal will appear on the November 3rd ballot. Rising Medicaid costs are putting added pressure on Minnesota's state budget. Medical assistance, the state's Medicaid program, provides health coverage to more than 1.2 million Minnesotans, but budget officials say health and human services spending will keep growing through 2029, with medical assistance driving much of the increase. And the roasted corn at the Minnesota State Fair makes a fast trip from field to fairgrounds. Untied's vegetable farm near Monticello has supplied the fair's popular corn for more than two decades. 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This is MNN.
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8: Your farm commentary here on Chasm Radio. I am Farm Director Joe Gill. Brad Rippey at USDA joining us, giving us an overview on this current corn crop as it reaches lots of maturity going on, reaching that maturity stage here across the U.S. as of just a few days ago. Brad Rippey at USDA.
9: In terms of corn reaching full maturity, our national number on August 30th is 13%. That is equal to the five-year average of 13%, 1 point behind last year's 14%. We now have two new states in the Midwest that have reached double-digit full maturity. So along with Missouri, which had reached that previously, 26% fully mature there. That's ahead of the five-year average of 24%. This week to that, we add Illinois, 11% fully mature. And then perhaps surprisingly, unless you've been following the weather week to week, South Dakota making the list this week, 10% fully mature. 4% is the five-year average there due to some of the drought and the heat that was in place earlier in the season. The drought still being there, the crop finishing up a little earlier than normal in the West, possibly at the expense of some of the yield potential there.
8: All right, Brad Rippey at USDA. I know here in Minnesota, too, Farm Service Agency and the Department of Agriculture watching some of those drought areas very closely as we're getting some new designations each and every week. The next update on that drought monitor will be Thursday morning here in Minnesota. That is your farm commentary here on Chasm Radio. I'm Farm Director Joe Gill.
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By golly. And white lightning still the biggest thrill of all. We still wave old glory down at the courthouse.

0: calls on Congress for ag labor reform intensify. I'm Nicole Heslip with Managing for Profit on Brownfield. Sherry Bunting is the policy advisor for the American Dairy Coalition. She says there's still hope the bipartisan Securing Ag Workforce Act can pass through Congress by the end of the year.
1: If our farmers can't be successful, then we're going to import more and more food. We had an agricultural trade deficit for several years after not having one for a very long time. Now that gap is narrowing according to the statistics for 2025, but we've seen some of the issues with some of the food coming from other countries, and not to disparage that, but to say, do we want to support American farms and American farmers and American food? I think acknowledging the realities of the workforce that they need and the workforce that they should be able to, in an accountable system, have access to if local recruitment fails is a very reasonable request of Congress. Cows don't have a season, and H-2A doesn't mean they can bypass local workers. They still have to meet the criteria to have actually tried to solve this from the local labor pool before they can even access it. And there are limits to it. It's not an endless amount of workers that can come here. So I just think we need to bring this back down to common sense and take the rhetoric out and think about American food and American farms.
0: She tells Brownfield lawmakers need to actually read the bill.
1: I know the Trump administration did make some changes to allow a temporary worker H-2A status to apply to dairy, but they still have to show a seasonal need. Like, why do they need these employees for this specific amount of time versus an employee that would be working on, you know, a year-round basis? What the Securing Agriculture's Workforce Act does is to allow those temporary H-2A certifications to be for up to 350 days. And then the employer would not have to renew their certificate for 3 years, but they would have to continually renew the annual employee for each of the 350-day segments. So we would still have those workers needing to return home, but it wouldn't be after 3 months or 6 months. It would be a longer period of time, and that 3-year certification gives the continuity of an employee who has developed those skills with animals, which are very important.
0: Recent research by Michigan State University found up to 20% of dairy farms across the Great Lakes region have had labor shortages since 2020.
1: Farmers that I've talked to, and I talk to a lot of them, have increased wages. They've increased benefits. It's not by any means just a cheap workforce that they're looking for. They're looking for good, reliable employees who want to do the job.
0: The legislation is supported by more than 550 national and state organizations, and Bunting says is still adding co-sponsors.
1: If we can get another 50 co-sponsors, that will make a big difference in how this bill moves forward. And I think right now it's up to farmers to be the ones to talk.
0: She says a recent federal court decision in California on the Department of Labor's adverse effect wage rate interim rule makes work by Congress even more important.
1: Our real heartfelt message here is to protect the middle, those multi-generational family farms who work alongside their workforce.
0: I'm Nicole Heslip with Managing for Profit on Brownfield.
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1: Adults are buying toys for themselves in growing numbers, reshaping a business once centered squarely on children. Marketing Daily reports that adult consumers generated 35% of U.S. toy industry growth through April, while overall toy sales climbed 13%. Nordstrom is responding with a new FAO Schwarz partnership, bringing specialty toys, collectibles, premium plush products, and exclusive collaboration to its stores nationwide. 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Toys aren't just kid stuff anymore. I'm Ken Chester.
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4: He's the Vikings' top cornerback and one of the leaders on this top-notch D. Byron Murphy joins us. And Byron, an interception here in practice. Looks like you're in mid-season form.
5: Oh, yes, sir, definitely. Come out here to practice, work every single day. Just staying locked in, taking it day by day. Obviously leading the young guys and showing them the ropes.
4: And that showing up every day and the young guys, how's that meshing so far?
5: Man, it's been good. We got guys in that room just asking questions. I feel like we're already a family, man. That's my little brothers, I would say. They're tagging on along fast. They're getting the playbook down. Just love this group, and I'm excited to get it going.
4: And you look good, feeling good, coming off a couple pick season and a lot of tackles again, and you guys just keep rolling.
5: Yes, sir. Definitely feel good. I'm going on year 8 now. Last year had an okay year. I feel like I could be better always. But this year got some goals, you know, all pro, those things. Obviously won a Super Bowl.
4: We'll talk to those new additions when we come back.
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4: With Byron Murphy, Jr., Vikings cornerback. And Byron, you touched on it before the break that a lot of new guys in camp, the draft, you got another cornerback, a couple of defensive tackles, a linebacker. How are all those guys looking?
5: I would say we definitely got some guys that could come in and do some big things for our team. Like you said, I could mention in each room, name for name, number for number, but each room got somebody that's stepping up. And that's the biggest thing, just coming out here and playing your game. And obviously the playbook, that's number one. So to see the young guys come in, know the playbook and know their stuff, it's really exciting because it just shows us that we're locked in and ready to go.
4: You're coming off a solid season yourself. The defense, of course, you guys had a really good year, a nice winning streak at the end of the season. No, not good enough in your book. You want to get in the playoffs. What's that next step for you guys?
5: The next step is just connection to this team. I feel like we've been doing a way better job. We've just been connecting with each other during camp, and that's the best time to do it. So knowing who you're in the game with, playing with, and I think that just helps with your communication. Whoever we may draft, whoever came in, we're just showing them the ropes, and just everything's falling in place.
4: Good stuff, Byron. Thanks for your time. Keep it up.
5: Yes, sir. Appreciate you.
4: All right, Byron Murphy Jr., everybody. That concludes this one. Till next time, I'm Neil Roberts.
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2: And we're back here with more music. Next up, we got Deo, the Banana Boat song by Harry Belafonte.

Well, friends, that brings an end to our Oktoberfest recording. We hope you enjoyed listening as much as we enjoyed recording. Before we part, we wish to give you a quick lesson in German. Auf Wiedersehen does not mean goodbye, but

0: That was Off Beat and Sane by Peter and Paul Wendinger Band. Right now, we are going to get into your word for today. It's brought to you by the Emmanuel Lutheran Church of the Rural Farming Township.
1: Grace to you and peace from God our Father and the Lord Jesus Christ, who gave himself for our sins to deliver us from the present evil age according to the will of God and Father, to whom be glory forever and ever. Amen. This psalm is a psalm of prayer, placing Christ in its prophecies, and laments over his betrayal by Judas, together with his many others, which he leads into his, which will lead to his crucifixion. His prayer here speaks that he would be raised up from the death and that he might be elevated to God's presence at his right hand. But even here, Christ offers comfort for the multitudes by making himself into a sinner, though truly he was without any sin. Thus he stands and declares himself to be in our place, in our person, and he carries our sins so as if they were his own, as if he had committed them himself. However, in the beginning of the psalm, he declares a blessing for those who show regard for those in misery, that is, those who do not become offended at Jesus Christ, the miserable crucified sinner, but hold fast to him. For it is very offensive to believe that such a poor, condemned sinner would be raised on high, that he may be sitting at the right hand of God the Father. Verses 1 through 4. Blessed is the one who considers the poor. In the day of trouble, the Lord delivers him. The Lord protects him and keeps him alive. He is called blessed in the land, and you do not give him up to the will of his enemies. The Lord sustains him on the sickbed. In illness, you restore his name to the full health. As for me, I said, O Lord, be gracious to me, heal me, for I have sinned against you. Let us pray. Lord Jesus, who came to you and they received you not, grant us your spirit to glorify you in our hearts. Enlighten our souls with this living knowledge that you are the power of God and the wisdom of God, that we may never be offended in you, but may hold your righteousness in an unwavering faith and may not be ashamed. Let us pray. Lord Jesus, who came to you, your own, and they received you not, grant us your Holy Spirit to glorify you in our hearts. Enlighten our souls with the living knowledge that you are the power of God and the wisdom of God, that we may never be offended in you, but may hold your righteousness in an unwavering faith and may not be ashamed to confess you before men. Amen. We continue with the Lord's Prayer. It is quite true that the kind of babbling and believing that used to pass for prayers in the church was not really prayer, something we can be guilty of more than we'd like to admit. To pray, as the second commandment teaches, is to call upon God in every need. This God requires of us. He has not left it to our choice. It is our duty and obligation to pray if we want to be Christians, just as it is our duty and obligation to obey our fathers and mothers and civil authorities. Just so, it is not left to my choice here whether I pray or not, but it is my duty and obligation. This is a work of obedience, and what I do has no other purpose than that it befits obedience and the commandment of God. On this I can rely and depend, and I can revere it highly, not because of my worthiness, but because of the commandment. Everybody should always approach God in obedience to this commandment. We therefore urgently beg and exhort everyone to take these words to heart and in no case to despise prayer, but that it is to stake prayer on luck and to mumble aimlessly, such a prayer is worthless. I am not holy enough or worthy enough. If I were as God and holy as St. Peter or St. Paul, then I would pray. Away with such thoughts. The very commandment that applies to St. Paul applies also to me. The second commandment is given just as much on my account as on his. He can boast of no better or holier commandment than this. Therefore, you should say, the prayer I offer is just as precious and holy and pleasing to God as those St. Paul and all the saints have done. I freely admit that he is holier in respect to his person, but not on account of the commandment. The peace of God, which transcends all understanding, guard and protect your hearts and your minds in Christ Jesus. God bless. Good day. Pastor Stege from Emmanuel Lutheran Church, Farming Township, signing off.
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0: Next, we got your 6 o'clock rosary, and it is brought to you by the Catholic United Financial PVT 101 of Freeport.
3: We, the priests and seminarians of the Diocese of St. Cloud, would like to offer this rosary for your intention. 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

0: name of the Father, and of the Son, and of the Holy Spirit. Amen.
1: I believe in God, Father Almighty, Creator of heaven and earth, and in Jesus Christ, His only Son, our Lord, who was conceived by the Holy Spirit, born of the Virgin Mary, suffered under Pontius Pilate, was crucified, died, and was buried. He descended into hell. The third day He rose again from the dead. He ascended into heaven, sitting at the right hand of the God the Father Almighty. From thence He shall come to judge the living and the dead.
0: I believe in the Holy Spirit, the Holy Catholic Church, the communion of saints, the forgiveness of sins, the resurrection of the body, and life everlasting. Amen.
1: Our Father,
0: who art in heaven, hallowed be thy name. Thy kingdom come, thy will be done, on earth as it is in heaven.
2: Give us this day our daily bread, and forgive us our trespasses, as we forgive those who trespass against us. And lead us not into temptation, but deliver us from evil.
1: For the increase of the virtues of faith, hope, and charity.
0: Hail Mary, full of grace, the Lord is with thee. Blessed art thou among women, and blessed is the fruit of thy womb, Jesus.
2: Holy Mary, Mother of God, pray for us sinners, now and at the hour of our death. Amen.
0: Hail Mary, full of grace, the Lord is with thee. Blessed art thou among women, and blessed is the fruit of thy womb, Jesus.
2: Holy Mary, Mother of God, pray for us sinners, now and at the hour of our death. Amen.
0: Hail Mary, full of grace, the Lord is with thee. Blessed art thou among women, and blessed is the fruit of thy womb, Jesus.
2: Holy Mary, Mother of God, pray for us sinners, now and at the hour of our death. Amen.
0: Glory be to the Father, to the Son, and to the Holy Spirit.
2: As it was in the beginning, is now, and ever shall be, world without end. Amen.
1: O my Jesus,
0: forgive us our sins, save us from the fires of hell, lead all souls to heaven, especially those who have most need of thy mercy.
3: The first sorrowful mystery, the agony in the garden. Our Father, who art in heaven, hallowed be thy name. Thy kingdom come, thy will be done, on earth as it is in heaven.
2: Give us this day our daily bread, and forgive us our trespasses, as we forgive those who trespass against us. And lead us not into temptation, but deliver us from evil.
0: Hail Mary, full of grace, the Lord is with thee. Blessed art thou among women, and blessed is the fruit of thy womb, Jesus.
2: Holy Mary, Mother of God, pray for us sinners, now and at the hour of our death. Amen.
0: Hail Mary, full of grace, the Lord is with thee. Blessed art thou among women, and blessed is the fruit of thy womb, Jesus.
2: Holy Mary, Mother of God, pray for us sinners, now and at the hour of our death. Amen.
0: Hail Mary, full of grace, the Lord is with thee. Blessed art thou among women, and blessed is the fruit of thy womb, Jesus.
2: Holy Mary, Mother of God, pray for us sinners, now and at the hour of our death. Amen.
0: Hail Mary, full of grace, the Lord is with thee. Blessed art thou among women, and blessed is the fruit of thy womb, Jesus.
2: Holy Mary, Mother of God, pray for us sinners, now and at the hour of our death. Amen.
0: Hail Mary, full of grace, the Lord is with thee. Blessed art thou among women, and blessed is the fruit of thy womb, Jesus.
2: Holy Mary, Mother of God, pray for us sinners, now and at the hour of our death. Amen.
0: Hail Mary, full of grace, the Lord is with thee. Blessed art thou among women, and blessed is the fruit of thy womb, Jesus.
2: Holy Mary, Mother of God, pray for us sinners, now and at the hour of our death. Amen.
0: Hail Mary, full of grace, the Lord is with thee. Blessed art thou among women, and blessed is the fruit of thy womb, Jesus.
2: Holy Mary, Mother of God, pray for us sinners, now and at the hour of our death. Amen.
0: Hail Mary, full of grace, the Lord is with thee. Blessed art thou among women, and blessed is the fruit of thy womb, Jesus.
2: Holy Mary, Mother of God, pray for us sinners, now and at the hour of our death. Amen.
0: Hail Mary, full of grace, the Lord is with thee. Blessed art thou among women, and blessed is the fruit of thy womb, Jesus.
2: Holy Mary, Mother of God, pray for us sinners, now and at the hour of our death. Amen.
0: Hail Mary, full of grace, the Lord is with thee. Blessed art thou among women, and blessed is the fruit of thy womb, Jesus.
2: Holy Mary, Mother of God, pray for us sinners, now and at the hour of our death. Amen.
0: Glory be to the Father, and to the Son, and to the Holy Spirit.
2: As it was in the beginning, is now, and ever shall be, world without end. Amen.
0: O my Jesus, forgive us our sins, save us from the fires of hell,
3: Lead all souls to heaven, especially those who have most need of thy mercy. The second sorrowful mystery, the scourging of Jesus at the pillar.

0: Mother of God, pray for us sinners, now and at the hour of our death. Amen.
1: Hail Mary, full of grace, the Lord is with thee. Blessed art thou among women, and blessed is the fruit of thy womb, Jesus.
0: Holy Mary, Mother of God, pray for us sinners, now and at the hour of our death. Amen.
1: Hail Mary, full of grace, the Lord is with thee. Blessed art thou among women, and blessed is the fruit of thy womb, Jesus.
0: Holy Mary, Mother of God, pray for us sinners, now and at the hour of our death. Amen.
1: Hail Mary, full of grace, the Lord is with thee. Blessed art thou among women, and blessed is the fruit of thy womb, Jesus.
0: Holy Mary, Mother of God, pray for us sinners, now and at the hour of our death. Amen.
1: Hail Mary, full of grace, the Lord is with thee. Blessed art thou among women, and blessed is the fruit of thy womb, Jesus.
0: Holy Mary, Mother of God, pray for us sinners, now and at the hour of our death. Amen.
1: Hail Mary, full of grace, the Lord is with thee. Blessed art thou among women, and blessed is the fruit of thy womb, Jesus.
0: Holy Mary, Mother of God, pray for us sinners, now and at the hour of our death. Amen.
1: Hail Mary, full of grace, the Lord is with thee. Blessed art thou among women, and blessed is the fruit of thy womb, Jesus.
0: Holy Mary, Mother of God, pray for us sinners, now and at the hour of our death. Amen.
1: Hail Mary, full of grace, the Lord is with thee. Blessed art thou among women, and blessed is the fruit of thy womb, Jesus.
0: Holy Mary, Mother of God, pray for us sinners, now and at the hour of our death. Amen.
1: Hail Mary, full of grace, the Lord is with thee. Blessed art thou among women, and blessed is the fruit of thy womb, Jesus.
0: Holy Mary, Mother of God, pray for us sinners, now and at the hour of our death. Amen.
1: Glory be to the Father, and to the Son, and to the Holy Spirit.
0: As it was in the beginning, is now, and ever shall be, world without end. Amen.
1: O my Jesus, forgive us our sins, save us from the fires of hell. Lead all souls to heaven, especially those who have most need of thy mercy. The third sorrowful mystery, the crowning of thorns. Our Father, who art in heaven, hallowed be thy name. Thy kingdom come, thy will be done, on earth as it is in heaven.
0: Give us this day our daily bread, and forgive us our trespasses, as we forgive those who trespass against us. And lead us not into temptation, but deliver us from evil.
1: Hail Mary, full of grace, the Lord is with thee. Blessed art thou among women, and blessed is the fruit of thy womb, Jesus.
0: Holy Mary, Mother of God, pray for us sinners, now and at the hour of our death. Amen.
1: Hail Mary, full of grace, the Lord is with thee. Blessed art thou among women, and blessed is the fruit of thy womb, Jesus.
0: Holy Mary, Mother of God, pray for us sinners, now and at the hour of our death. Amen.
1: Hail Mary, full of grace, the Lord is with thee. Blessed art thou among women, and blessed is the fruit of thy womb, Jesus.
0: Holy Mary, Mother of God, pray for us sinners, now and at the hour of our death. Amen.
1: Hail Mary, full of grace, the Lord is with thee. Blessed art thou among women, and blessed is the fruit of thy womb, Jesus.
0: Holy Mary, Mother of God, pray for us sinners, now and at the hour of our death. Amen.
1: Hail Mary, full of grace, the Lord is with thee. Blessed art thou among women, and blessed is the fruit of thy womb, Jesus.
0: Holy Mary, Mother of God, pray for us sinners, now and at the hour of our death. Amen.
1: Hail Mary, full of grace, the Lord is with thee. Blessed art thou among women, and blessed is the fruit of thy womb, Jesus.
0: Holy Mary, Mother of God, pray for us sinners, now and at the hour of our death. Amen.
1: Hail Mary, full of grace, the Lord is with thee. Blessed art thou among women, and blessed is the fruit of thy womb, Jesus.
0: Holy Mary, Mother of God, pray for us sinners, now and at the hour of our death. Amen.
1: Hail Mary, full of grace, the Lord is with thee. Blessed art thou among women, and blessed is the fruit of thy womb, Jesus.
0: Holy Mary, Mother of God, pray for us sinners, now and at the hour of our death. Amen.
1: Hail Mary, full of grace, the Lord is with thee. Blessed art thou among women, and blessed is the fruit of thy womb, Jesus.
0: Holy Mary, Mother of God, pray for us sinners, now and at the hour of our death. Amen.
1: Hail Mary, full of grace, the Lord is with thee. Blessed art thou among women, and blessed is the fruit of thy womb, Jesus.
0: Holy Mary, Mother of God, pray for us sinners, now and at the hour of our death. Amen.
1: Glory be to the Father, and to the Son, and to the Holy Spirit.
0: As it was in the beginning, is now, and ever shall be, world without end. Amen.
1: O my Jesus, forgive us our sins, save us from the fires of hell. Lead all

0: all souls to heaven, especially those who have most need of thy mercy.
1: The fourth sorrowful mystery, the carrying of the cross to Calvary. Our Father, who art in heaven, hallowed be thy name. Thy kingdom come, thy will be done, on earth as it is in heaven.
2: Give us this day our daily bread, and forgive us our trespasses, as we forgive those who trespass against us. And lead us not into temptation, but deliver us from evil.
0: Hail Mary, full of grace, the Lord is with thee. Blessed art thou among women, and blessed is the fruit of thy womb, Jesus.
2: Holy Mary, Mother of God, pray for us sinners, now and at the hour of our death. Amen.
0: Hail Mary, full of grace, the Lord is with thee. Blessed art thou among women, and blessed is the fruit of thy womb, Jesus.
2: Holy Mary, Mother of God, pray for us sinners, now and at the hour of our death. Amen.
0: Hail Mary, full of grace, the Lord is with thee. Blessed art thou among women, and blessed is the fruit of thy womb, Jesus.
2: Holy Mary, Mother of God, pray for us sinners, now and at the hour of our death. Amen.
0: Hail Mary, full of grace, the Lord is with thee. Blessed art thou among women, and blessed is the fruit of thy womb, Jesus.
2: Holy Mary, Mother of God, pray for us sinners, now and at the hour of our death. Amen.
0: Hail Mary, full of grace, the Lord is with thee. Blessed art thou among women, and blessed is the fruit of thy womb, Jesus.
2: Holy Mary, Mother of God, pray for us sinners, now and at the hour of our death. Amen.
0: Hail Mary, full of grace, the Lord is with thee. Blessed art thou among women, and blessed is the fruit of thy womb, Jesus.
2: Holy Mary, Mother of God, pray for us sinners, now and at the hour of our death. Amen.
0: Hail Mary, full of grace, the Lord is with thee. Blessed art thou among women, and blessed is the fruit of thy womb, Jesus.
2: Holy Mary, Mother of God, pray for us sinners, now and at the hour of our death. Amen.
0: Hail Mary, full of grace, the Lord is with thee. Blessed art thou among women, and blessed is the fruit of thy womb, Jesus.
2: Holy Mary, Mother of God, pray for us sinners, now and at the hour of our death. Amen.
0: Hail Mary, full of grace, the Lord is with thee. Blessed art thou among women, and blessed is the fruit of thy womb, Jesus.
2: Holy Mary, Mother of God, pray for us sinners, now and at the hour of our death. Amen.
0: Hail Mary, full of grace, the Lord is with thee. Blessed art thou among women, and blessed is the fruit of thy womb, Jesus.
2: Holy Mary, Mother of God, pray for us sinners, now and at the hour of our death. Amen.
0: Glory be to the Father, and to the Son, and to the Holy Spirit.
2: As it was in the beginning, is now, and ever shall be, world without end. Amen.
0: O my Jesus, forgive us our sins, save us from the fires of hell. Lead all souls to heaven, especially those who most need thy mercy.
1: The fifth sorrowful mystery, the crucifixion. Our Father, who art in heaven, hallowed be thy name. Thy kingdom come, thy will be done, on earth as it is in heaven.
2: Give us this day our daily bread, and forgive us our trespasses, as we forgive those who trespass against us. And lead us not into temptation, but deliver us from evil.
0: Hail Mary, full of grace, the Lord is with thee. Blessed art thou among women, and blessed is the fruit of thy womb, Jesus.
2: Holy Mary, Mother of God, pray for us sinners, now and at the hour of our death. Amen.
0: Hail Mary, full of grace, the Lord is with thee. Blessed art thou among women, and blessed is the fruit of thy womb, Jesus.
2: Holy Mary, Mother of God, pray for us sinners, now and at the hour of our death. Amen.
0: Hail Mary, full of grace, the Lord is with thee. Blessed art thou among women, and blessed is the fruit of thy womb, Jesus.
2: Holy Mary, Mother of God, pray for us sinners, now and at the hour of our death. Amen.
0: Hail Mary, full of grace, the Lord is with thee. Blessed art thou among women, and blessed is the fruit of thy womb, Jesus.
2: Holy Mary, Mother of God, pray for us sinners, now and at the hour of our death. Amen.
0: Hail Mary, full of grace, the Lord is with thee. Blessed art thou among women, and blessed is the fruit of thy womb, Jesus.
2: Holy Mary, Mother of God, pray for us sinners, now and at the hour of our death. Amen.
0: Hail Mary, full of grace, the Lord is with thee. Blessed art thou among women, and blessed is the fruit of thy womb, Jesus.
2: Holy Mary, Mother of God, pray for us sinners, now and at the hour of our death. Amen.
0: Hail Mary, full of grace, the Lord is with thee. Blessed art thou among women, and blessed is the fruit of thy womb, Jesus.
2: Holy Mary, Mother of God, pray for us sinners, now and at the hour of our death. Amen.
1: Hail Mary, full of grace, the Lord is with thee. Blessed art thou among women, and blessed is the fruit of thy womb, Jesus.
2: Holy Mary, Mother of God, pray for us sinners, now and at the hour of our death. Amen.
1: Hail Mary, full of grace, the Lord is with thee. Blessed art thou among women, and blessed is the fruit of thy womb, Jesus.
2: Holy Mary, Mother of God, pray for us sinners, now and at the hour of our death. Amen.
1: Hail Mary, full of grace, the Lord is with thee. Blessed art thou among women, and blessed is the fruit of thy womb, Jesus.
2: Holy Mary, Mother of God, pray for us sinners, now and at the hour of our death. Amen.
1: Glory be to the Father, and to the Son, and to the Holy Spirit.
2: As it was in the beginning, is now, and ever shall be, world without end. Amen.
1: O my Jesus, forgive us our sins, save us from the fires of hell. Lead all souls to heaven, especially those who have most need of thy mercy. Hail, Holy Queen, Mother of mercy, our life, our sweetness, and our hope. To thee do we cry, poor banished children of Eve. To thee do we send up our sighs, mourning and weeping in this valley of tears. Turn then, most gracious Advocate, thine eyes of mercy towards us. And after this our exile, show unto us the blessed fruit of thy womb, Jesus. O clement, O loving, O sweet Virgin Mary, pray for us, O Holy Mother of God,
2: that we may be made worthy of the promises of Christ.
3: In the name of the Father, and the Son, and the Holy Spirit.
2: Amen.
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0: Knights of Columbus, St. Joseph, the Worker Council of St. Rose, New Munich, and Freeport. Before we get into your 7 o'clock game with the Albany Huskies volleyball taking on Malacca, we are going to have Les Feldick from the Les Feldick Ministries.
1: Hello and welcome to Through the Bible with Les Feldick, an inspirational and informative half hour of insight into the heart of Scripture. In addition to teaching the Bible, Les is a full-time rancher, having a down-to-earth practical teaching style that makes the Bible come to life. All programs are available on audio tape, videotape, and in printed form. At the end of the program, there will be an address where you can contact the ministry. And now, here's Les Feldick with today's lesson.
2: Let's get back into 1 Corinthians 15 for just a moment. Now, the resurrection of the just, as we've been showing, is seemingly in three categories, those that were resurrected at Christ's time and when he was the first fruits, and those that came out of the graves after he did, comprised the first fruit, which was the first part of the Jewish harvest, when they would go in and take the sampling out of their grain field. Then we have the general harvest, which we're going to talk about hopefully in this half hour, otherwise it's going to have to wait until the next one. But then the next main harvest, of course, is what we call the rapture of the church. And then you have that final aspect of the corners and the gleanings, which I feel will be, again, the Old Testament saints and the tribulation believers. And they, as we saw then from Daniel, will come back in resurrection bodies 75 days after the second coming, or after the kingdom has been set up. And then they will be part and parcel of the kingdom, and that will complete then the resurrection of the just of all the ages. But as we were taking our timeline according to the Old Testament prophetic program in our last half hour, we got as far as Exodus 19. And so just looking at 1 Corinthians 15, just a moment again, for sake of our television audience, we were in verse 23, but every man is going to come out in resurrection in his own company. First Christ the first fruits. Afterwards, those that are Christ at his coming. But like I said, you take that and you divide it again according to the Israeli harvest, where I think the body of Christ will be resurrected. And then after the second coming of Christ, as we saw in Daniel then, we'll have the Old Testament company and the tribulation saints. All right, now as we come back to the Old Testament for a little bit and continue our thought from our last program, that after God gave Abraham the Abrahamic covenant, called him out of idolatry and promised him a separated nation, which would be holy and it would come under the covenant promises. And that's why we call Israel then the favored nation or God's chosen people, because in his sovereignty, that's the way he ordained it. And so he calls Abram, saves him by faith, plus nothing. Abraham wasn't saved by offering sacrifices. He was saved by being obedient to what God said. And then later, of course, the sacrifices come in. But he was that man of faith who was saved by faith, even as we are, plus nothing. All right, then in our closing moments of the last program, you remember, we were in Exodus chapter 19, where God had promised that Israel was to be a kingdom of priests, go-betweens. All right, now we'll see that come into play as you come into the book of Isaiah and come into chapter 49. Now, I'm not going to take a lot of time and then look up all of these references. There are so many, but I'm just going to take the ones that are the most clearly understood. Here in Isaiah 49 now is where this whole concept of Israel becoming a nation of go-betweens or priests is what God had on his mind. And remember, these things are all valid offers, even though God knows the nation is going to fall far short of all this. Isaiah 49, and now we can jump in at verse 6. Isaiah 49, verse 6. Remember what we read in Exodus, that if they are obedient to the law, the covenant that God is now giving them at Mount Sinai, then they would be a nation of priests, a holy nation, and they would be used of God then sometime down

the road to funnel salvation into the Gentile world. All right, verse 6 of Isaiah 49. And he said, it is a light thing that thou shouldst be my servant to raise up the tribes of Jacob and to restore the preserved of Israel. I will also, now here it comes, I will also give thee, the nation of Israel, for a light to the, what? Gentiles. See? Now, of course, by the time we get to Christ's earthly ministry and on into the book of Acts, even the Jews had lost sight of all this. And even in Jonah's day, I used that illustration in my class last night. When God told Jonah to go to Nineveh, what did he do? Hey, he took a ship and went west, where he should have taken a camel and gone east. See? But he didn't. Well, why not? Hey, those Gentiles have nothing to do with my God. But it was his God who told him to go. And so he takes ship west. And you know the story of Jonah. And so finally God had to deal with him and bring him back to shore and send him to Nineveh. Yes, God can save Gentiles when he wants to. But the mindset of the Jew was that God had no time for those pagan dogs. And even in Christ's earthly ministry, that was implied with the Canaanite woman. See? And she said, but true, Lord, but don't the dogs eat the crumbs from the master's table? Well, what was she implying? The Jews were in the place of privilege. They had the word of God. But couldn't she have a couple crumbs? All right, now the Jews, of course, took that to the extreme. So that when Paul comes back after his missionary journeys amongst the Gentiles, and he tells them in Acts, and I'll show it to you after a while, and the minute he spoke the word Gentiles, what happened? A riot. A riot. Who would even dare to say such a word? Well, now as you see in Isaiah then, God's whole intent and purpose was that Israel, as a kingdom of priests, would at one time go and evangelize those Gentiles. Now come back in Isaiah, if you will, to chapter 2, and you'll see this in a little bit different language, but it's the same thought, still in Isaiah. Now come back to chapter 2. And now I think this will make sense. If I'd have read this first, you wouldn't have gotten it, but now I think you will. Verse 1 of Isaiah 2. The word that Isaiah, the son of Amos, saw concerning Judah and Jerusalem, verse 2, and it shall come to pass. See, it's going to happen, God says, in the last days, that the mountain of the Lord's house. Now, I have to stop a second. What is a mountain in Old Testament symbolism? Kingdom. Kingdom. And you can just put that word in there and you won't violate the scripture. And so it shall come to pass in the last days that the kingdom of the Lord's house, that is that royal line coming from David, shall be established in the top of the mountains, or it's going to be the top kingdom of the kingdoms, and it shall be exalted above the hills, that is smaller kingdoms. Now here's the part I want you to see. Underline it if you don't mind marking your Bible. And all nations shall what? Flow into it. Isn't that beautiful? Once Israel's Messiah would come and set up his throne, his kingdom, there in the city of Jerusalem, all the nations of the world would just navigate and would be brought just about like a magnet drawing steel. They would be drawn to Jerusalem. All right, let me show you another verse. Come all the way up to Zechariah, the next to the last book in your Old Testament. Chapter 8, another verse that we've used before, quite often, in fact. Zechariah, chapter 8. And now down to verse 20. Zechariah 8, verse 20. You all there? Zechariah, next to the last book in the Old Testament, chapter 8, verse 20. Thus saith the Lord of hosts, it shall yet come to pass. Sound familiar? It's exactly the way Isaiah put it.
It shall yet come to pass that there shall come people and the inhabitants of many cities, and the inhabitants of one city shall go to another, saying, Let us go speedily to pray before the Lord, or Jehovah is the true term there, and to seek the Lord of hosts. I will go also. Verse 22, Yea, many people and strong nations, plural, shall come to seek the Lord of hosts. Where? In Jerusalem, where he has set up his throne and his king, his kingdom. All right, and they shall come to this, to Jerusalem and to pray before the Lord. And now look at verse 23. Thus saith the Lord of hosts, in those days when Israel would be evangelizing those pagan Gentiles, in those days 10 men shall take hold out of all the languages of the nations, shall take hold of the skirt of him that is a Jew, and they're going to say, We will go with you, for we have heard that God is with you. Now, isn't that plain? This was Israel's prospect. But we know now, looking back in history, Israel dropped it. Israel blew it, as we say. All right? But that doesn't take away the fact that God is still intending to use the nation of Israel to yet bring salvation to the Gentiles. All right, now let me come back to my board, if I may. But all of these verses that we've been reading back here in the Old Testament, there is still not one hint of the church age. All we're talking about is God dealing with Israel, and at one point in time, God wanted to funnel them back into this pagan, polluted stream of humanity and thereby purify it. But Israel, in her unbelief, I'm going to back up. I'm going to leave the arrow down into the stream of Gentile humanity because they still got there, but in a complete opposite role of what God intended. So I'm going to back up and put the cross back here, and I'm going to put the 3 years of Christ's earthly ministry in here. 3 years. And he went up and down the land of Israel, all that territory between the Mediterranean and the Jordan Valley. For 3 years. And I always just sort of test people. Can you find one place in Scripture where he ever went outside of the land of Israel? Not a one. He never went to Babylon. He didn't go to Syria. He didn't go to Greece. He didn't go to Egypt. He spent his whole 3 years only with the nation of Israel. All right, now let me show you where I'm proving this from Scripture, and come over to Matthew. Now you're right close in Zechariah. Just keep coming to the right and get to Matthew chapter 10. We kind of shook a few people up. We were having our Bible studies after dinner each night in the hotels in Israel, and we had other tourists, of course, come in. And boy, when they heard me emphasizing this, a couple of them got all shook up. And they said, who ever heard such a thing? Jesus came to the whole world. Where do you get that he just came to the nation of Israel? Well, see how plain this is. Matthew 10, he had just chosen the 12 up there around Galilee. And now look what he says in verse 5. A lot of people don't know this is in their Bible, but it is. And these 12, Matthew 10, verse 5, these 12 Jesus sent forth and commanded them, saying, Go not. See, don't miss that word. Go not into the way of the Gentiles. Into any city of the Samaritans enter you not. Why? But go rather to the lost sheep of the house of Israel. Why? Because you see, all the way up since Abraham's covenant, God is dealing only with his covenant people, Israel, in the promise of making them a nation of people, in the promise of putting them in their geographical promised land, and then one day coming to be their king and their Messiah. You say, I can't swallow that. All right, turn with me, if you will, to what Paul writes to the Ephesians. Ephesians chapter 2. And if this isn't plain, then I can't do it any plainer. How plainly the Holy Spirit inspired Paul to write it. In Ephesians chapter 2, verse 11. Now, of course, Paul has been going to the Gentiles and he's seeing them saved by grace. But he's reminding them it wasn't always that way. You got it? Ephesians 2, verse 11.
Now look what he says. Wherefore? Now remember who he's writing to. He's writing to predominantly Gentile believers at the city of Ephesus. And he says, wherefore remember that you, being in times past Gentiles in the flesh. Now we're not talking about spiritual things. We're talking about in the flesh, ordinary human beings. That you were Gentiles in the flesh, who are called uncircumcision by the circumcision made in the flesh with hands. Now to bring that down to plain language, who called the Gentiles uncircumcised? Well, the Jews did. And that's all he's saying. That while the Jews were referring to you as uncircumcised, and in plain vernacular, they also called them dogs. All right, look what Paul says. Verse 12. That at that time, well, what time is he referring to? This whole period of time during the Old Testament when Israel is under the covenant promises and God is dealing only with his covenant people. With exceptions, I already referred to Jonah going to Nineveh, and there were a couple others. We have Rahab the harlot, and you have Naaman the Syrian, and so forth. But by and large, he's going only to his covenant people. All right, read on now in verse 12, that at that time, you Gentiles were without Christ, without a Messiah. You were aliens from the commonwealth of Israel. Now, I'm going to take this slowly. What's an alien? He's someone who has no right or access to that government. Now, I know that's fallen through the cracks in our country, but whatever. It should be that no one but a citizen and a taxpayer should get anything from the government coffers. And this is what he's talking about. Gentiles had no rights from Israel. They were Gentile. They were aliens. All right, read on. You were aliens from the commonwealth of Israel. You were strangers from those covenants of promise. See what that says? Yes, Israel had the covenants. But could the Gentile say, hey, that's for me? No. That wasn't for a Gentile. It was only for the Jew. All right? And so you were strangers from those covenants of promise, and this was the lot of the Gentile, having no hope and without God in the world. That's what the book says. I didn't put this in there. Yours says it too. This was the lot of the Gentile. Why? Because God was dealing with covenant promises. And it was only for the nation of Israel until she should be such a prepared, spiritual, obedient people. And then what would God do? Hey, he would send them into the Gentile world, and they could then bring the Gentiles to a knowledge of their God. But what did Israel do? Well, by now, you see, they had had 2,000 years of having it pounded into them that they were special. Now they couldn't get it out of their head that anybody else was worth a nickel. Now, I told you, I'd show you before the afternoon was over what I refer to. Turn back to Acts chapter 22. Acts 22, where Paul has now been out ministering to Gentiles for some 20 years or more. And he's been having a tremendous response, establishing churches throughout Asia Minor and Greece and Rome. And now he comes back to Jerusalem, and boy, he just about gets killed by the mob. But the Romans, I think, no, this isn't the case for the Romans. But anyway, he's coming up here before the religious leaders in Jerusalem in Acts 22, and he recounts his whole conversion experience on the road to Damascus. He recounts his experiences out amongst the Gentiles and how they were coming to a knowledge of Israel's God through the gospel, through Christ's death, burial, and resurrection. All right, now come down to verse 18. He's rehearsing what had happened years back. And he says, and while I prayed in the temple and I was in a trance, verse 18, and Paul says, I saw him. Now, we don't know to what extent, but in vision or whatever, he saw Jesus saying, make haste, get thee out of Jerusalem, for they, the Jews, will not receive thy testimony concerning me. And Paul tells his huge Jewish audience, and I said, Lord,
They know that I am imprisoned and beat in every synagogue.

0: them who believed on you. And when the blood of thy martyr Stephen was shed, I also was standing by and consenting unto his death, and kept or held the raiment of them that killed him. Verse 21, and Paul says, and the Lord said to me, depart, get out of Jerusalem, for I will send you far hence to the Gentiles. See? God hasn't given up on the Gentiles. And he says, I will send you far hence to the Gentiles. Now look at the reaction of these Jews. And they gave him audience. They listened to him, I imagine, quite intently until this word. What word? Gentile. And what happened? A riot. And they lifted up their voices and said, away with such a fellow from the earth. It's not fit that he should live. Why? Because he so much as even thought Gentile. Well, what had happened? Israel had completely been blinded to her true role that Jehovah had intended, and that was to be his vehicle to go out and reach these Gentiles. But they had completely rejected it in unbelief. And they won't even permit this apostle to go to the Gentile. They fought him every inch of the way. Now, I'm not doing this to put the Jew down as a nation of people, but it was the result of all those years of being told and taught, you are God's covenant people, you're special, but it had gotten such control of their thinking that they never did see the truth of why God called them out in the first place. Now, of course, there was one other primary reason, and I haven't alluded to it purposely, but in the last statement of the Abrahamic covenant, what was it? And in thee, in Abraham, shall all the families of the earth be blessed. How was that going to come about? By their Messiah being crucified and becoming the object of faith then, not just of Israel, but of the whole world. And so today, yes, we proclaim the gospel of God's saving grace, how that Christ died according to the predeterminate counsel of God, as we saw in the first program this afternoon. And he came and fulfilled the purposes of God in bringing about the plan of redemption, not just for Israel, but for the whole human race. Now, I've pointed out so often to my classes, just as soon as God announced to Abraham that through this man he was going to bring out a separated people and he was going to deal with them, and that through this people would come a redeemer of the whole human race, who immediately puts everything in high gear to thwart the program of God? Satan does. And all you have to do is look back at history and how Satan has constantly fought God's dealing with the nation of Israel. Everything that comes about in the nation of Israel, in their unbelief, in their attacks from the Gentile world, anything, who prompts it? Satan does. Even today, where we are right now, why is the whole world voting against the little nation of Israel? Trying to push them tighter and tighter into a smaller area of Jerusalem. Well, that's the satanic ploy to get rid of the nation of Israel. Because, see, if Satan can succeed in getting rid of the Jew, getting rid of the nation of Israel, then God can't perform his prophecies. Because all the prophecies rest on Israel. Can you see the ploy of Satan? Oh, he's working overtime, not just because he hates Israel, but because he hates God. And he's doing everything in his power to thwart the eternal purposes of God. That's the whole reason for it. And all you have to do is just watch your news. Even when the Israeli government has scandal come in that almost just upsets their political system, who's behind it? Satan is. He's behind everything that's happening to the little nation of Israel. But God's not going to permit anything to remove them from the scene. They're going to survive. Now, we know it's getting tougher and tougher for them. We know the whole world is coming more and more to the whole idea, well, why do they have to have the land of Palestine? Let the Palestinians have it. They were there first. What do they do with all these promises? They ignore them.
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8: 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We have our first volleyball match of the year. And should be a fun one. Albany and Malacca, these teams met, of course, twice last year in the 25-26 volleyball season. Malacca was 18-9 last year. Albany swept them at Albany on September 9th. Albany swept them at Malacca on October the 2nd. But that Albany team, Albany actually eliminated them as well in the playoffs Friday, October 24th. That Albany team was a two-time section champion and graduated a lot of talented players. We'll see what this team looks like coming around the corner. We'll meet the teams. We'll let you know what else is going on around the area. We're going to take a two-minute timeout, come back. More Northland Buildings Incorporated pregame show coming up in 2 minutes right here on your home for Husky Sports, KASM.
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0: Back at Albany High School on your Tuesday evening, opening match of the girls' volleyball season about to commence. Malacca comes in at 3-1. They played in a Royalton tournament last week, defeating Little Falls, Foley, and Bram with a loss in there to Kimball. Huskies are 2-2. They had the Albany Early Bird tournament, losing to Osakis and Annandale, then beating Maple Lake and Biglin, 2-2. On the season for the Huskies. Coach Brian Hines back at it. Some familiar faces in the lineup for Albany, but some other ones that aren't maybe as familiar as Regan Lem, Katie Brickwick, Brooks Kapaniak, Liesl Brever, Lucille Schulte, Addison Brickwick, some names that we recognize from the past. Malacca, they got Kylie Johnson. They have Grace Voss. They have Luella Rail. They have Magnolia Voss. She played last year. Rula Bukowski and Lisa Hjort. That's for James Taylor and the Malacca Wolves. Should be a fun one. We're learning a lot about the teams here in early September, obviously, and you can't get much earlier in September than the 1st of September. There is your Northland Buildings Incorporated pregame show right here on KASM Northland Buildings, bringing you the pregame quality buildings at a fair price. We will take a three-minute timeout, come back with the first serve. That's coming up in 3 minutes. It's Albany and Malacca, Granite Ridge Conference matchup. We serve it up in 3 minutes right here on KASM.
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0: Back at Albany High School here on your Tuesday, the Huskies and the Wolves ready to duke it out. 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And there we go. Sorry, they announced a number that I didn't have in my program. Kind of confused me. 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Stay tuned after the game for the Albany A&W postgame show. Postgame show brought to you by Albany A&W right here on KASM. So we're ready to rumble. We'll have a substitution right away. Brooke Becker will check in for Albany. As Becker checks in, out of the game comes, so Becker in, she's out there with Lucille Schulte, Liesl Brever, Regan Lem, Katie Brickwig, Addison Brickwig. 4-5-6. There it is. Malacca's going to serve first and do so with Tegan Taylor. We are at 7 o'clock and we're up and running. Serve is up. Dugout back row left side by Brickwig. Near side hit popped over the net by Albany's number 18, Katie Brickwig, and the ball hits the turf right there, hits the deck as a kind of a miscue right there by Malacca in the back row. Huskies get the inaugural point. They lead 1-0. They'll serve with Katie Brickwig. Senior serves up, dugout down the middle by Kylie Johnson. Passed around. Far side, big hit right there by Grace Voss. That's dugout. Albany goes left side. That's blocked. Dugout by Becker. Pass. Near side hit. Blocked. Down and good up front for Malacca. Luella Rail, a big block.